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7: Three staccato cries of Mayday and an eyewitness report of a mid-air explosion is about all that is known this morning of the British Columbia air disaster, which yesterday claimed 52 lives.
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2: This is a Fox News alert. I'm Ted Lindner. Police have reported that two men in ski masks opened fire on a group of people at a park near Arcadia Lake Sunday night. Edmond, Oklahoma police spokesperson Emily Ward holding a press briefing to provide the latest update.
3: I can confirm that we have transported 10 to area metro hospitals in various conditions. I do not have an update on those conditions at this time. However, there will be more victim numbers coming in, as some did take their own personal vehicles to the hospital.
2: Police are reviewing footage from a Flock license plate reader to try and find the suspects. And President Trump announcing a project that will start today aimed at helping stranded ships that are neutral and innocent leave the Strait of Hormuz.
4: The ship movement is merely meant to free up people, companies, and countries that have done absolutely nothing wrong. They are victims of this circumstance.
2: Fox's Alex Hogan. 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
12: A few miles from the glass spires of Midtown Atlanta lies the South River Forest. In 2021 and 2022, the woods became a home to activists from all over the country.
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8: It's time for my dad, Trent Luce, and today's Luce Tale.
9: I was at a meeting on Thursday night in Lyons, Nebraska, actually. Somebody made the comment that at least we stopped that Buffalo Commons project. I don't agree. I don't think we stopped it at all. In fact, if you look at what is happening in terms of rewilding America, it's at a pretty alarming rate. And I didn't really think about it initially because on Friday I learned, as many people did, about a positive test of pseudorabies in Iowa. Five boars, it happened to be back in November, made their way from Texas to Iowa. They were tested last week. They tested positive for pseudorabies, something that the commercial swine industry has pretty much eradicated since the mid-90s. But the reason that these boars were positive is because in Texas and Oklahoma, there continues to be an out-of-control feral hog problem. I talked to Sid Miller, the commissioner of Texas Agriculture, on Friday, and I said, Sid, what do we got to do to eradicate these wild feral hogs? He said, Trent, the lobby is huge to make them bigger, to get more feral hogs, because there's a lot of money going to hunting. Just think about this. Do you know how many people have gotten rid of cows in Texas, put up a fence around their place, and now they sell hunts for deer? And now, I'm not going to try to convince you that the same people who raise commercial pigs in Texas are also selling hunts, but the feral hogs do pose a threat to the health of the domestic pigs. The biosecurity in confined areas

0: certainly creates a barrier that is an advantage for larger CAFOs. But this whole situation is unfolding pretty rapidly, and I'll dig into it a little deeper. But first, I want to remind you about Certified Piedmontese. There is some pork available at Certified Piedmontese, Mangalista. And Mangalista is one of those niche marketing opportunities. In fact, I think it's pretty widely known now that it was Iberico boars that went from Texas to Iowa that led to this whole discussion. But it is about tender beef. More details about the most tender beef you can find on the planet at cpbeef.com. So these five boars came to Iowa today, this very Monday. I am told that they are euthanizing every pig that was at that particular farm. Every farmer within 5 miles is required to test for pseudorabies. If there is any positives, that particular farm will be quarantined, and this thing will continue to grow out of hand. And it's all in the name of protecting our exports. That's just a load of malarkey. That is not what it's about. We got to get a handle on this USDA and their protocols. Loose tails, be gentle, stay firm.
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9: Welcome back to the Dakota Farm and Ranch Report, presented by ProSeed. Isolated showers in some parts of the northern plains into this week here, but should be largely dry across the area. Temperatures will remain below normal now for the first half of May, is what DTN forecasters are expecting, producing more consistent frosts and freezes. We still have some opportunities for temperatures below that freezing point here in North Dakota. No damage expected, as planting has been very slow for corn and beans, but the colder temperatures will also cause slower planting or growth for wheat that has already been put into the ground. We've got temperatures this week in the 50s, 40s, 60s, and 70s, so a little bit of everything here. It's supposed to be mostly sunny through most of our forecast. Keep it here. We'll keep you up to date. Well, Senator John Hoeven met last week with U.S. Agriculture Secretary Brooke Rollins to outline efforts aimed at lowering fertilizer costs for farmers. Hoeven pointed out to progress on both long and short-term solutions. That includes Grand Farm's new role leading USDA's National Proving Grounds Network for Ag Tech, where work is underway to test next-generation weed control technology. He also highlighted fertilizer production at Dakota Gasification Company in Beulah, North Dakota, manufactures ammonium sulfate and hydrous ammonia and urea, providing a domestic supply for producers. Hoeven says he's working with Senate Agriculture Committee leadership to expand the Farmer Bridge Assistance Program, increase support for specialty crops and sugar producers, include prevented plant acres, and raise farm loan limits. Federal officials from multiple agencies joined the discussion, signaling a continued push to support agriculture. Hoeven said the goal is to help producers manage near-term challenges while investing in long-term innovation. DTN says that growers are sharpening their pencils this spring as shrinking equity, soaring nitrogen costs, and global fertilizer uncertainty is pushing more acres towards soybeans. Analysts say the 2026 planting season remains in flux, with many farmers still weighing whether corn can pencil out. A recent Farm Bureau survey shows nearly half of Midwest producers can't afford their full fertilizer needs. Market analysts Naomi Bloom and Matt Bennett report more growers switching undecided acres to soybeans, especially where fertilizer wasn't booked early. Bennett says soybeans may offer a safer option for operations facing tight cash flow. Longer term, both analysts warn that 2027 could bring even tighter margins. They say fertilizer access, global energy markets, and rising production costs will continue to shape planting decisions until USDA's June 30th acreage report brings some clarity. And when Congress returns May 12th, supporters hope year-round E15 will get another shot in Washington. The provision was pulled from the Farm Bill after heated debate, but lawmakers are now advancing it to a standalone bill. If it clears the House, it could be folded back into the larger Farm Bill package. Industry groups say momentum is strong heading into the possible May 13th vote. Still, many farmers remain cautious after seeing similar efforts stall in past sessions. A compromise between ethanol and refining interests helped move the bill forward, including limited exemptions for small refineries under the renewable fuel standard. Backers say nationwide E15 could boost ethanol demand by billions of gallons and increase the corn grind while offering consumers low-cost, cleaner fuel options. Many in farm country say it's time to get that measure across the finish line. That is the latest on the Dakota Farm and Ranch Report, presented by ProSeed. I'm Shannon Dean.
15: K-Fire, your ag authority. Country.
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14: Here's your AccuWeather forecast. Windy, cooler with a mix of clouds and sun to kick off the week. The high at 53. Partly cloudy, colder tonight. The low down to 28. Breezy, chilly with a mix of clouds and sun on Tuesday. The high 49. Mostly cloudy, breezy Wednesday. The high up to 55. Partly cloudy, milder Thursday. The high 62. And milder still to round out the week. A pleasant day, mostly sunny Friday. The high 68. With your AccuWeather forecast, I'm meteorologist Jason Caterina.
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1: Fox News, I'm CJ Pop of the U.S. military stepping in. It's called Protect Freedom, Project Freedom, rather, protecting U.S. ships and other ships in the dangerous Strait of Hormuz. President Trump describes it as a humanitarian issue, mission posting on Truth Social.
2: For the good of Iran, the Middle East, and the United States, we have told these countries that we will guide their ships safely out of these restricted waterways so that they can freely and ably get on with their business. The ship movement is merely meant to free up people, companies, and countries that have done absolutely nothing wrong. They are victims of circumstance.
1: That's Fox's Doug Luzzatto reporting a mass shooting Sunday night. Edmond, Oklahoma sends at least a dozen people to the hospital.
3: We are working extremely hard to find these suspects.
1: That's Edmond Police spokesperson Emily Ward. 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
4: Good morning, 531. Warm start to the day. 50 in Bismarck, northwest wind at 16, gusting to 29, sun, and only about 54 today. Not much warmer. As the cooling trend comes, the cold front moves through. Some sun, but wind gusting past 40 today. Tomorrow, 48, then the 50s, Wednesday, 60s the rest of the week. So the cold front's not going to keep it cold for very long. Fire officials say more than 2,000 acres burned at the Turtle Mountain area. Duncee Fire Chief Rick Gottbrecht said the flames were about 50% contained as of 8:30 last night. About 100 firefighters, a dozen departments throughout the region sent to put out the blaze. If you're willing to help, Duncee Emergency Response Center is accepting donations of food and water. No injuries so far, no evacuations or structure damages from the fires at this point. A 180-day moratorium canceled by the Oliver County Board of Commissioners. AI data center company Applied Digital sent an application to rezone some land. McLean County State's Attorney Lad Erickson said it allows for more hearings to be held, and the option's more effective because it gives the public more control. The special meeting held Thursday. Lawyers in the Daniel Brio case are waiting on the state Supreme Court. A subpoena filed by Ward County State's Attorney Amanda Engelstad to compel Beck Communications to provide unaired interview footage with the lone surviving eyewitness of the alleged shooting. In the case, Daniel Brio was charged in a fatal shooting of serviceman Nicholas Van Pelt in December 2023. Lawyers from Beck filed a motion to quash the subpoena, but the presiding judge ordered Beck to provide the information to the court for an in-camera review. Beck's lawyers argue the information is protected under the state's journalism shield law. Senator John Oven says North Dakota is becoming the home for testing agricultural technology. Grand Farm in Fargo recently selected as the first test site for precision agriculture. The technology uses new tools to target some different spots in a field instead of treating all the land the same. Grand Farm chosen to manage the program for the U.S. Department of Agriculture across the nation as well. North Dakota State University will be involved in the program as well. Governor Kelly Armstrong got a firsthand look at the Mouse River Enhanced Flood Protection Project. Armstrong there on Friday to see the progress of the massive project funded largely by state coffers. He said that before COVID, the project was on time and under budget, but the rising costs of steel and concrete have caused setbacks. Latest estimates have the total cost to protect the Souris River Basin from flooding at $1.8 billion. State legislatures appropriated $81.1 million for the project. Armstrong said the rising costs should not stop the project from continuing, though. And National Parks and Rec is running Aquatic Nuisance Species Awareness Week, highlighting possible health, property, and economic risks associated with aquatic nuisance species. The event runs through May 9th. Parks and Rec suggesting quick, easy tasks that can prevent the spread of the invasive species, like cleaning gear, draining water, disposing of bait properly. Department says Lake Mitigoshi State Park, Grahams Island State Park, and Fort Stevenson State Park all have technology in place to prevent the spread of ANS. KFIRE Radio News Time, 5:35.
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6: Here's your AccuWeather forecast. Windy, cooler with a mix of clouds and sun to kick off the week. The high of 53. Partly cloudy, colder tonight. The low down to 28. Breezy, chilly with a mix of clouds and sun on Tuesday. The high 49. Mostly cloudy, breezy Wednesday. The high up to 55. Partly cloudy, milder Thursday. The high 62. And milder still to round out the week. A pleasant day, mostly sunny Friday. The high 68. With your AccuWeather forecast, I'm meteorologist Jason Caterina.
4: 77 the high yesterday. Don't know if we're going to get back there anytime soon, but you know, it'll come. It's only May 4th. Low 34, normally 64 and 37. Sunrise Bismarck 623, sunset 857 tonight. No precipitation yesterday. We're a half an inch, 0.50 below normal year to date. Williston at 41 right now, Dickinson 49, Minot 37, Garrison 42, northwest wind 24, gusting to 32 on the eastern end of Lake Skokie, Headinger 39, Jamestown 47, Devil's Lake 39, northwest wind 21, gusting to 26, Grand Forks 43, Fargo 49, Bismarck, warmest spot North Dakota, the reporting stations anyway. Northwest wind 16, gusting to 29. Pressure rising at 29.64. Relative humidity 44%. Clouds and 50 by 37. KFIRE Radio, your news and weather authority.
7: Please meet Mitchell. 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

0: I can confirm that we have transported 10 to area metro hospitals in various conditions. I do not have an update on those conditions at this time. However, there will be more victim numbers coming in, as some did take their own personal vehicles to the hospital. We understand the concern from the public and those involved, and we are working extremely hard to find these suspects and help these victims. There's a party at Lake Arcadia. Edmond Police, along with Oklahoma Highway Patrol and Oklahoma City Police, responded to find multiple victims.
1: 10 injured. And on Sunday Fun Day, no less, the event called at the campground, Edmond, Virginia, near Oklahoma City. Oh, man, that's tough. Sunday Fun Day didn't turn out to be so fun. May the 4th be with you. You're going to hear it all day. Hey, may the 4th be with you. Huh? Get it. Yeah, we get it. So I thought I'd bring out all the Star Wars stuff today. Because I'm quite certain for some folks it's going to be one of those days. If you watch the socials, you're probably going to see it going. May the 4th be with you.

0: I know. We're all easily amused, aren't we? 540 KFI Radio Sports is around the corner. Wild game got wild. I'm like one of those games that goes kind of back and forth, and problem is, could have ended the other way, but I guess if you're a Avs fan, then you're pretty happy right now. Timberwolves game one tonight. Twins held off the Blue Jays. More on the sports scene coming up. Your Nuggets news, stuff the networks can't cover it all. We all know that. But yes, people around the world celebrating Star Wars Day today, the unofficial holiday honoring Jedi droids and the Force. Doesn't get its roots from a galaxy far, far away. Instead, it dates back to 1979 in Britain. Margaret Thatcher was named Britain's first female prime minister. To celebrate her victory, her party took out an ad in the London Evening News saying, "May the 4th be with you, Maggie. Congratulations." So in case you're wondering who started the whole "May the 4th be with you," we can blame the Brits for that. Okay, it's catchy, but still. Later this morning, Randy Yellow for the Bismarck Event Center. What's coming up there? Bismarck Superintendent Dr. Jeff Fasnacht coming up about 8:40 or so. The bond referendum. We'll talk a bit about that. Dakota Mornings with Michael Bell. Julie Fedorchek. Tyler DeMars from A Million Cups. And District 33 candidate Mike Hager. Mike Hager. We'll go with that. Clay Buck after 11 in the K-Fire Cafe after 3. Talking real estate with Century 21 Morrison Realties. Will Gardner after 3. Amber Ray from the Wine Family Wellness and my weekly conversation with David Fisher, Landmark Capital, landmarkgold.com is on the way as well about 4:30 or so this afternoon. Lots going on today right here on K-Fire 550, the legendary voice of the Northern Plain.
1: It's May the 4th, and this is your Fox Daily Snapshot. For millions of fans of Wookiees, Jedis, and droids, May the 4th is better known as National Star Wars Day. The franchise film debuted in May of 1977 and would go on to become a global phenomenon. And with more than a dozen films and television shows in the franchise, you could actually spend more than just May the 4th enjoying all the adventures from Luke Skywalker to The Mandalorian. Also on this date, gangster Al Capone entered the federal penitentiary in Atlanta on tax fraud in 1932. Considered one of the toughest prisons in the country at the time, officials thought Capone would not have an easy time adapting to life behind bars. They were wrong. He would be transferred 2 years later to the prison on Alcatraz Island as one of the first prisoners to be housed at The Rock. If your birthday is today, you share it with the father of the U.S. public education system, Horace Mann, born in 1796. I'm Tushar Saxena with your Fox Daily Snapshot.
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0: Fire Radio Sports. Minnesota Wild surrendered 4 goals in the third period of their 9-6 loss to the Colorado Avalanche. Game 1 of the Western Conference Finals in Denver. The game tied at 5 through 2 periods before the Avs scored twice in the first 6 minutes of the third to take the lead for good. Wild head coach Sean Hines said he likes his team's chances to bounce back in Game 2.
8: You have to be on point with attention to detail against this team, and if you're not, you leave yourself vulnerable to give up chances. And we gave up some chances and they capitalized on them. So for me, a lot of the issues tonight for us are fixable.
0: While forward Marcus Foligno said it was a crazy game.
9: The game was always in the grasp, and you know, having the lead too. It was a crazy game, but knowing that, you know, goal scoring is going well, that's not an issue. It's a positive thing, so just got to clean up the defensive side of the game.
0: While forward Matt Zuccarello said the team needs to be better on offense.
10: Can't win a playoff game. Well, you should win when you score 6, but not when you let in 9, so that's just...
0: Game 2 tomorrow in Denver. Meanwhile, the final team punches take it to the second round of the Stanley Cup playoffs. The Canadiens beating the Lightning 2-1 in Game 7, despite just 9 shots on goal. The Habs face the Sabres starting Wednesday. Meanwhile, tonight, Hurricanes will host the Flyers in Game 2 of their series. The Golden Knights and the Ducks will start their series in Sin City. Timberwolves open up the Western Conference NBA semifinals tonight. Wolves take on the Spurs in San Antonio. Anthony Edwards questionable for the return after missing the final 2 games of the series over Denver. Over the regular season, the Timberwolves were 2-1 against San Antonio. First round of the NBA playoffs came to a close. Cade Cunningham and the top-seeded Pistons eliminated the Magic 116-94. Detroit will face the Cavaliers, who wrapped up their series 114-102 against the Raptors in Game 7. One other game won tonight, Knicks 76ers. Twins split their 4-game series against the Toronto Blue Jays. They won yesterday 4-3. Joe Ryan left the game with elbow soreness after throwing just 9 pitches. The Twins improved 15-20. They'll take on the Nationals tomorrow night. Nationals are coming off a 3-2 win against the Brewers. Elsewhere in the American League, Yankees 11, Orioles 3. Astros over the Red Sox in 10-3-1. Athletics 7, Guardians 1. Royals over the Mariners 4-1. Tigers 7, Rangers 1. National League Pirates over the Reds 1-0, Phillies 7, Marlins 2, Dodgers 4, Cardinals 1. Cubs beat the Diamondbacks 8-4, Rays over the Rockies 11-6. Interleague, Rays in 10 beat the Giants 2-1, Mets 5, Angels 1, Padres over the White Sox 4-3. Chase Elliott took home the checkered flag in the Worth 400, holding off Denny Hamlin to secure a victory at Texas Motor Speedway. The NASCAR Cup Series field heads to Kirby Watkins Glen International for the Go Bowling at the Glen race next Sunday. Cameron Young celebrating his third career victory after finishing atop the leaderboard at the Cadillac Championship from Trump National Doral, clearing the field by 6 strokes at 19 under par to become the second wire-to-wire winner on tour this season. Saturday, Minnesota United overcame a 2-goal deficit, beat the Columbus Crew in Ohio 3-2. They'll visit Austin FC Sunday. The Lynx wrapped up preseason play 73-66 over the Toronto Tempo in Minneapolis. The regular season starts Saturday against Atlanta. Todd Mitchell, K-Fire Radio Sports.
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12: Happy, happy birthday to every girl and boy.
0: Keeper 550 and 551. 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Sherry Pfaff of Tappan is 54 today. Desiree Metzger, 36. 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We'll put them in. Gloria Jean's bakery item and large beverages coming up for someone a little bit before 9 o'clock. We'll draw that winner. Oh, actually, Sherry's birthday was yesterday. Sorry. Yesterday.
12: Happy, happy birthday to every girl and boy.
0: Sherry, happy birthday plus one. 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
17: Here's your AccuWeather forecast. Windy, cooler with a mix of clouds and sun to kick off the week. The high at 53. Partly cloudy, colder tonight. The low down to 28. Breezy, chilly with a mix of clouds and sun on Tuesday, the high 49. Mostly cloudy, breezy Wednesday, the high up to 55. Partly cloudy, milder Thursday, the high 62. And milder still to round out the week. A pleasant day, mostly sunny Friday, the high 68. With your AccuWeather forecast, I'm meteorologist Jason Caterina.
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19: I'm Stuart Varney, and this is the Fox Business Report.
20: The monthly employment report for April is released this Friday. Economist John Lonsky says last week's numbers on new unemployment claims suggest the job market is holding up.
21: This latest weekly estimate of jobless claims was at a near historic low. My goodness. And this tells me the labor market is still doing well.
20: Lonsky says it's possible the numbers will be upbeat.
21: We had a big positive surprise in March. Maybe we get another positive surprise for the month of April.
20: Today, earnings are released by tech giant Palantir, Paramount Skydance, Tyson Foods, and others. New York Fed President John Williams speaks today. Also this week, reports on new home sales, updates on the service sector of the economy, and construction spending. That's your Fox Business Report. I'm Ginny Coselda. Invested in you.
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8: A new analysis says CEOs are making more money while workers are making less. A study from Oxfam and the International Trade Union Confederation found salaries for chief executives rose 20 times faster last year than pay for workers around the world. Their report found global worker pay actually declined 12% between 2019 and 2025. In comparison, CEO salaries rose 54% during that time period. On Friday, hundreds of community activists marched in Coral Gables, speaking up and out for better working conditions on May Day. We Count co-chair Claudia Nazzaro is calling on multi-billion dollar companies like Target and Trader Joe's to join the Planting Justice program. She says many outdoor nursery workers are subject to sun heat and no water.
22: Pesticide exposure is a very, very big issue. Sexual harassment and discrimination are some other examples of rights that are not being enforced in the workplace.
8: Republican attorneys general are now joining an antitrust lawsuit aimed at blocking the merger of Tenga and Nexstar, two major TV station companies. Michael Kastner explains.
23: California Attorney General Rob Bonta said that five more states have joined a federal lawsuit blocking the merger of Tegna and Nexstar, including the Republican AGs of Kansas and Indiana, which makes it a bipartisan effort. There are now 13 states represented in the lawsuit, which would stop the companies from owning 264 TV stations in the U.S. In a statement, Bonta said the merger would give Nexstar and Tegna the ability to dominate the media landscape.
8: The Department of Ed is announcing new borrowing limits on federal student loans for graduate and professional degrees. Tammy Trujillo breaks it down.
24: Under the finalized regulations, students can borrow up to $20,500 a year and up to $100,000 in total for graduate degree programs. Meanwhile, students in professional programs can borrow up to $50,000 a year and $200,000 over the course of their studies. New caps apply to all loans issued after July 1st, but students currently under a borrowing plan will be exempted from the new requirements.
8: I'm Monica Nelson with your consumer and business news.
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11: On a shooting spree and why? I'm Dave Anthony, Fox News. Big questions near Oklahoma City, where there was a mass shooting late last night during a party at Lake Arcadia. At least 12 people hospitalized.
12: We understand the concern from the public and those involved, and we are working extremely hard to find these suspects and help these victims.
11: Edmond, Oklahoma police spokeswoman Emily Ward also hospitalized Rudy Giuliani in critical condition in Florida. We haven't been told what his illness is. The former New York City mayor was also a Trump lawyer and advisor in the president's first term, a key player in the attempts to overturn the 2020 Trump election loss. The president on Truth Social calls Giuliani a true warrior. Another post details something new in the conflict with Iran called Project Freedom.
13: The president calls this a humanitarian mission in the Strait of Hormuz to try to get these ships out of the Persian Gulf. Here's what he wrote on Truth Social. For the good of Iran, the Middle East, and the United States, we have told these countries that we will guide their ships safely out of these restricted waterways so that they can freely and ably get on with their business. Now, this comes as there were reports of at least two more ships coming under attack over the weekend. Iran's threats have bottled up traffic in the Gulf and disrupted world oil markets.
11: That's Fox's Doug Luzader. Iran State TV reports they prevented the entry of U.S. warships in an area of the strait. The price of oil is up again this morning. Gas up another penny. AAA's national average for regular $4.45 a gallon, 34 cents higher than a week ago. Three people are dead on a cruise ship.
14: The deaths are being put down to hantavirus, a rare infection usually passed to humans by rodents. At least three more are sick, including one who's in intensive care. The outbreak happened on board the MV Hondius on a trip from southern Argentina to the Cape Verde Islands off West Africa.
11: Fox's Jonathan Savage. There's a search in Morocco for two missing American soldiers taking part in military exercises there. It's feared they fell off a cliff. 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
11: Cole Allen returns to court today in Washington. The suspect in the White House Correspondents' Dinner attack has a hearing. Among the charges he faces, attempting to assassinate the president. Now an update on the case against James Comey, the former FBI director turned Trump critic, indicted again months after the first case accusing him of lying to Congress was dismissed.
29: James Comey was indicted last week on charges that included threatening the life of President Trump. Comey posted a photo of seashells arranged to read 8647. Acting Attorney General Blanche on NBC's Meet the Press said the indictment goes further.
30: The seashells are part of that case. I mean, that's what the public sees. But without a doubt, and it should be evident by the fact that it's been 11 months since the posting and the indictment, there is an investigation that takes place.
29: Comey has not entered a plea in court, but responded in a social media post that he is still innocent of any crime. Gernal Scott, Fox News.
11: On Wall Street, stock futures are falling before this week's trading. In the NBA playoffs, Cleveland beat Toronto 114-102 to advance to the second round. And the top seed in the East, Detroit, also moved on in a game seven.
31: 303 times in NBA playoff history, one team had a 3-1 series lead. Before Saturday, only 13 teams had blown a 3-1 lead and lost the series. Since Saturday, it's happened twice. First, the 76ers won their third in a row against the Celtics to advance to the second round against the Knicks. Sunday in Detroit, the Pistons, who had won an Eastern Conference best 60 games in the regular season, completed their unlikely comeback from 3-1 down to win a playoff series with three straight wins. After Detroit had come back from 24 down in Game 6 to force Game 7, Pistons won the decider at home in convincing fashion, 116-94.
11: Fox's Jaron Max in hockey's playoffs. Montreal beat Tampa Bay 2-1 in a Game 7 to advance on a round 1. Colorado beat Minnesota 9-6 in the start of their second round series. I'm Dave Anthony. This is Fox News.
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2: Good morning. 605, 47 in Bismarck, northwest wind 21, gusting to 33. A cold front will be moving through the region today. Much cooler weather and isolated scattered showers come with that. Highs today, 40s along the international border. 60s further south. Highs will remain in the 40s and 50s tomorrow. Then a gradual warm-up the rest of the week. After today, precipitation chances remain low through the week. For Bismarck today, some sun, wind gusting past 40. A cooler day, 54 is all. Partly cloudy tonight, 30. 48 tomorrow, mix of sun and clouds, a little breeze. Wednesday, 55. Then Thursday, the sun back out, 65. And Friday, 68. A driver dead after a head-on crash in Williams County Saturday. North Dakota State Patrol said a pickup was driving south on 124th Avenue and across the center line going up a hill. Hit a Ford pickup traveling northbound. Driver of the Dodge pickup not wearing a seatbelt died of his injuries. The Ford driver not wearing a seatbelt, or wearing a seatbelt rather, and suffered minor injuries. That crash from Williams County under investigation. Politicians in Washington trying to figure out ways to lower fertilizer prices. Senator John Hoeven and Ag Secretary Brooke Rollins outlined a series of steps to make costs easier for farmers nationwide. Hoeven touted programs in North Dakota that help farmers long and short term, but mentioned he also wants to see fertilizer production increase in the states, saying farming and ranching needs to be more profitable. Meanwhile, USDA predicts spring wheat acres in the U.S. to hit a record low this year, in part because of high fertilizer prices. Minot Public School District and its teachers are finalizing a one-year contract, the deal just awaiting approval by the teachers' union and the school board. Final agreement reached after negotiations yesterday afternoon. Board member Scott Lauser indicates everyone is getting a raise, but there would be adjustments to the scale based on experience. The key determining factor for full staff pay increases are the board's projected savings from switching to a new health insurance carrier. Firefighters have put out an industrial fire at Leonardite Products in Williston. The fire burned most of the day Saturday, starting around 6 a.m. Rural Fire Department there received assistance from multiple other departments, including Wofford City, which provided an aerial ladder truck for the firefight. Williston Fire stayed on the scene until 9:30 p.m. to put out hot spots. No injuries reported. Two FedEx shipping centers, Minot and Williston, set to close in June. Spokesperson for FedEx said employees were notified months ago. Some of them are being offered other jobs in the company. Business and retail news outlets Supply Chain Drive reported in February that the shipping giant planned to close more than 475 locations by the end of next year. There are three other FedEx locations in Minot, one other facility in Williston. The company said there are 58 total locations throughout the state, including two that are closing, including those two that are closing June 29th. And the state's largest record farm relief program will help farmers this fall. Governor Armstrong said an additional $100 million was added by the Industrial Commission this year. Fuel and fertilizer prices being up 20% make that timely. KFIRE Radio News time coming up on 609.
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27: 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DHS shutdown's over.
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27: 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Trump says don't panic.
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27: 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Hegseth pushes back.
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0: extent of the law.
1: Well, he's not right. It's kind of unfortunate for him how his star rose so far. VP candidate, and now he is having a problem getting the fans around his home state, Tim Walz. But may the 4th be with you. All right, one more here.
2: With respect to Governor Walz, I see that he has a newfound interest. And I would say that if he is truly serious about solving the fraud problem, then he should stop suing in court. He should, in fact, turn over the information that would help maximize and accelerate investigations.
1: Not only have we not heard the last, I'm not sure when we'll hear the last, but there you have it. More fun in Minnesota. Yeah, may the 4th be with you. Star Wars Day. There are going to be memes all over social media. Could be that one person that comes up to you. May the 4th be with you, acting like you're not going to know, but you know. Because you're here to hear it. Nuggets News, the networks. I just got a kick out of this part of the song for some reason. Networks can't cover it all, and there's so much strangeness that, well, why not cover it? I mean, why not? So I'll help out and do my part. No problem. Shannon Dean with another Dakota Farm and Ranch report on the way as well. Fox News commentary coming up 7:30-ish or so. And later this morning, Amanda Yellow from the Bismarck Event Center. Lots of stuff coming up there. And Bismarck School Superintendent, Bismarck Public Schools Superintendent Dr. Jeff Fastnacht. There's a bond issue there, so we'll get his take on that. All that and more coming up. Mitchell in the Morning here at 6:14. Those Nuggets of News are next.
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4: 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We'll talk about that and much more coming up. Monday edition of Clay Travis and Buck Sexton.
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2: Fire 550, 618, your Nuggets of News. Why have I not ever heard this one before? Police in Armenia responded Friday morning, reports of an escaped zebra. But the animal turned out to be a painted donkey and was being used in a prank video. Okay, now we're going to hear even more of that. Terrific. The Yerevan Zoo issued a statement clarifying the animal is not from their facility and was not actually a zebra. The news story this morning was nothing more than a failed joke. A citizen whose identity is currently being determined by law enforcement painted his donkey with stripes, took it to film a video. The zoo confirmed their zebras remained safe in their enclosures. Officials warned against similar stunts, noting chemical dyes can be toxic to animals and cause serious health problems. Law enforcement, again, working to identify the person responsible for that hoax. Don't go paint your horse or your donkey or something and try to pull a prank on somebody like... Yeah. No. Don't. It may seem funny on the surface, but no. Not just don't. A Missouri Domino's driver faces multiple charges after allegedly using his vehicle to strike a customer during a tip dispute. Zachary Nicholas Walton, 36 years old, arrested April 29th in Fulton. Following what police thought was initially an accident, authorities say Walton became upset over not receiving a tip, began yelling profanities at the customer. Video footage reportedly shows him shouting, "What are you gonna do? B-I-itch," like Rush used to say. "Come get me," before driving toward the victim. Police allege Walton accelerated forward, striking the man who jumped onto the hood to avoid further injury. Walton then fled at a high rate of speed, was later found at a Domino's location where he admitted to driving the victim to scare him. He faces charges including armed criminal action, first degree assault, leaving the scene of an accident, and more. Here's an idea. Take a page from the rideshare folks. Great customers. You can give a customer 1.0, then you know. It's like, yeah, I could give a tip. I don't know if I'm showing up. Of course, that can be turned around, and already you can give the pizza places grades. And a man arrested for hiding inside a California Best Buy for Pokemon cards. Yes, we're not done with those yet. A 45-year-old man arrested for burglary. Store had been closed in Pasadena. Patrick Keys, discovered by employees monitoring live security feeds around 1 a.m. as he walked through the store. Police responded to the call, found no signs of forced entry, suggesting Keys just simply remained inside when the store closed. He was arrested without incident. At the time, Pokemon fans had camped outside the store, anticipating the new card drop. "I was just here for some Pokemon drop, but when I went to the restroom, not even 15 minutes, there were cops everywhere." do you really think that if you've been camping out all night inside, that they're just going to go, okay, you're customer number one? Pretty sure they're not going to work it that way, but imagine the outrage from everybody outside. Hey, come on now. We've been doing the legal correct thing here. 622 Shannon Dean is your Dakota Farm and Ranch Report coming up on K-Fire.
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7: Here's your AccuWeather forecast. Windy, cooler with a mix of clouds and sun to kick off the week. The high at 53. Partly cloudy, colder tonight. The low down to 28. Breezy, chilly with a mix of clouds and sun on Tuesday. The high 49. Mostly cloudy, breezy Wednesday. The high up to 55. Partly cloudy, milder Thursday, the high 62, and milder still to round out the week. A pleasant day, mostly sunny Friday, the high 68. With your AccuWeather forecast, I'm meteorologist Jason Caterina.
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9: To the Dakota Farm and Ranch Report, presented by Proceed. Isolated showers moving through the northern plains early this week, say DTN forecasters, but the area should be largely dry. Temperatures will stay on the below normal side of things through the first half of May with consistent frosts and freezes. We see temperatures below that freezing mark a couple of times in the forecast here this week. No damage to crop expected, as very slow for corn and bean planting to this point. Colder temperatures also slowing planting and slow growth for wheat that's already in the ground. Big, and now even bigger, West Central Minnesota may soon see the state's largest dairy as Riverview Dairy looks to expand its West River operation near Morris, Minnesota, from nearly 8,000 cows to close to 19,000. The proposal has sparked major concern locally, with residents worried about the economic impacts on small dairies and potential risks to a large watershed in the area. The Minnesota Pollution Control Agency is reviewing the project, and some groups are pushing for a full environmental impact statement, something never before required for a Minnesota feedlot. Riverview says its engineered manure storage, nutrient management plans, and monitoring systems will protect the water quality. Much of the debate centers on the future of rural communities in general. Critics say mega dairies accelerate the decline of small farms and local businesses. The MPCA has received more than 900 public comments so far, with a decision expected after the May 7th comment deadline. More than 100 National Junior Hereford Association members, families, and industry leaders gathered in Scott City, Kansas for the annual NJHA Fed Steer Shootout Field Day. Now in its sixth year, the event brings juniors to HRC feed yards, where 82 members from 20 states have steers on feed as part of the 10th annual shootout. AHA Youth Director Amy Cowan says that the growing turnout shows the program's value in developing future beef industry leaders. Attendees traveled from across the country for hands-on learning, including sessions on cattle feeding, food safety, market outlooks, and live grading demonstration. The event also featured the NJHA meetup, supported by SureChamp and other partners, giving juniors a chance to connect and build skills. More than 800 steers are currently on feed through the NJHA and HAA programs, with results announced at the AHA annual meeting coming up later this year. When Congress returns May 12th, supporters hope the year-round E15 will get another shot in Washington. The provision was pulled from the Farm Bill after heated debate, but lawmakers are now advancing it as a standalone bill. If it clears the House, it'll be folded back into the larger Farm Bill package. Industry groups say the momentum is strong heading into the possible May 13th vote. Still, many farmers remain cautious after seeing similar efforts stall in past sessions. A compromise between ethanol and refining interests helped move the bill forward, including limited exemptions for small refineries under the renewable fuel standard. Backers say nationwide E15 could boost ethanol demand by billions of gallons and increase corn grind, while offering consumers low-cost, cleaner fuel options. Many in farm country say it's time to get this measure across the finish line. And that is the latest on the Dakota Farm and Ranch Report, presented by Proceed. I'm Shannon Dean.
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16: Fox News, I'm Gianna Gelosi. U.S. forces expected to be helping ships trapped in the Strait of Hormuz as part of Project Freedom.
17: The president calls it a humanitarian effort to safely guide some 800 cargo ships and tankers and their 20,000 crew members safely out of the Strait of Hormuz. The president says these stranded ships are running out of food and supplies and are merely neutral bystanders in this whole thing.
16: Fox's Brian Yenis. Three passengers are dead, several others ill after a hantavirus outbreak on a cruise ship.
18: The deaths are being put down to hantavirus, a rare infection usually passed to humans by rodents. The outbreak happened on board the MV Hondius on a trip from southern Argentina to the Cape Verde Islands off West Africa. Last year, hantavirus killed actor Gene Hackman's wife, Betsy Arakawa.
16: Fox's Jonathan Savage. 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
2: Good morning, 634, 47 in Bismarck, 54 today after 77 yesterday. Gonna feel a little cooler, I guess. But don't worry, by the end of the week, we'll get back close to 70 once again. Fire officials say more than 2,000 acres burned in the Turtle Mountain area. Dunseith Fire Chief Rick Godbrecht said the flames are about 50% contained. As of about 8:30 last night, about 100 firefighters and a dozen fire departments from around the region helped out, including, okay, check that part. For those willing to and able to help out, Dunseith Emergency Response is looking for donations of food and water. There have been no injuries, evacuations, or structure damages, fortunately, so far in that fire. 180-day moratorium canceled by the Oliver County Board of Commissioners. AI data center company Applied Digital sent an application to rezone some land. McLean County State's Attorney Matt Erickson said it allows for more hearings to be held, and the option is more effective because it gives the public more control. A special meeting had been held on Thursday. Lawyers in the Daniel Brio case waiting on the state Supreme Court, a subpoena filed by Ward County State's Attorney Amanda Engelstad to compel Beck Communications to provide unaired interview footage with the lone surviving eyewitness of the alleged shooting in the case. Daniel Brio is charged in the fatal shooting of serviceman Nicholas Van Pelt back in December 2023. Lawyers from Beck filed a motion to quash the subpoena, because the presiding judge has ordered Beck to provide the information to the court for an in-camera review. Beck lawyers argue the information is protected under the state's journalism shield law. Senator John Oven said North Dakota is becoming home for testing agriculture technology. Grand Farm in Fargo has recently been selected as the first test site for precision agriculture. The technology uses new tools to target different spots on a field instead of treating all land the same. Grand Farm also chosen to manage the program for the U.S. Department of Agriculture across the nation. North Dakota State University also involved with that program. Governor Kelly Armstrong got a firsthand look at the Mouse River Enhanced Flood Protection Project. Armstrong there on Friday to see the progress of the project. Funded largely by state coffers, he said before COVID, the project was on time and under budget. But rising costs of steel and concrete have caused setbacks. The latest estimates of the total cost to protect the Souris River Basin from flooding at $1.8 billion. The state legislature has appropriated $81.1 million for the project. But Armstrong said the rising costs should not stop the project from continuing. And North Dakota Parks and Rec running Aquatic Nuisance Species Awareness Week, highlighting the possible health, property, and economic risks associated with aquatic nuisance species. The event runs through May 9th. Parks and Rec suggesting quick, easy tasks that can prevent the spread of invasive species, like cleaning gear, draining water, and disposing of bait properly. The department says Lake Mitigoshi State Park, Grimes Island State Park, and Fort Stevenson State Park all have technology in place to help prevent the spread of ANS. KFIRE Radio News Time, 6:37.
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7: Here's your AccuWeather forecast. Windy, cooler with a mix of clouds and sun to kick off the week. The high at 53. Partly cloudy, colder tonight. The low down to 28. Breezy, chilly with a mix of clouds and sun on Tuesday, the high 49. Mostly cloudy, breezy Wednesday, the high up to 55. Partly cloudy, milder Thursday, the high 62. And milder still to round out the week, a pleasant day, mostly sunny Friday, the high 68. With your AccuWeather forecast, I'm meteorologist Jason Caterina.
2: So it's going to feel much cooler after 77 yesterday. It was fun, though. In Bismarck right now, northwest wind 21, gusting to 33, pressure rising at 29.66, relative humidity 45%, clouds at 47. 6:39, KFIRE Radio, your news and weather authority. 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
2: KFIRE Radio Sports. Minnesota Wild surrendered four goals in the third period of their 9-6 loss to the Colorado Avalanche. Game one of the Western Conference Finals in Denver. The game tied at 5 through two periods before the Avs scored twice in the first 6 minutes of the third to take the lead for good. Wild head coach Sean Hyde said he likes his team's chances to bounce back in game two.
20: You have to be on point with attention to detail against this team, and if you're not, you leave yourself vulnerable to give up chances, and we gave up some chances and they capitalized on them. So for me, a lot of the issues tonight for us are fixable.
2: While forward Marcus Foligno said it was a crazy game.
21: The game was always in the grasp, and then, you know, having the lead too. It was a crazy game, but knowing that, you know, goal scoring is going well, that's not an issue. It's a positive thing, so just got to clean up the defenses out of the game.
2: While forward Matt Zuccarello said the team needs to be better on offense.
22: Can't win a playoff game.
23: Well, you should win when you score six, but not when you let in nine, so that's just...
2: Game two tomorrow in Denver. Meanwhile, the final team punches take it to the second round of the Stanley Cup playoffs. The Canadiens beating the Lightning 2-1 in game seven. Despite just nine shots on goal, the Habs face the Sabres starting Wednesday. Meanwhile, tonight, Hurricanes will host the Flyers in game two of their series. The Golden Knights and the Ducks will start their series in Sin City. Timberwolves open up the Western Conference NBA semifinals tonight. Wolves take on the Spurs in San Antonio. Anthony Edwards questionable for the return after missing the final two games of the series over Denver. Over the regular season, the Timberwolves were 2-1 against San Antonio. First round of the NBA playoffs came to a close. Cade Cunningham and the top-seeded Pistons eliminated the Magic 116-94. Detroit will face the Cavaliers, who wrapped up their series 114-102 against the Raptors in Game 7. One other Game 1 tonight, Knicks 76ers. Twins split their four-game series against the Toronto Blue Jays. They won yesterday 4-3. Joe Ryan left the game with elbow soreness after throwing just 9 pitches. The Twins improved 15-20. They'll take on the Nationals tomorrow night. Nationals are coming off a 3-2 win against the Brewers. Elsewhere in the American League, Yankees 11, Orioles 3, Astros over the Red Sox in 10-3-1, Athletics 7, Guardians 1, Royals over the Mariners 4-1, Tigers 7, Rangers 1, National League Pirates over the Reds 1-0, Phillies 7, Marlins 2, Dodgers 4, Cardinals 1. Cubs beat the Diamondbacks 8-4, Rays over the Rockies 11-6. Interleague, Rays in 10 beat the Giants 2-1, Mets 5, Angels 1, Padres over the White Sox 4-3. Chase Elliott took home the checkered flag in the Worth 400, holding off Denny Hamlin to secure a victory at Texas Motor Speedway. The NASCAR Cup Series field heads to Kirby Watkins Glen International for the Go Bowling at the Glen race next Sunday. Cameron Young celebrating his third career victory after finishing atop the leaderboard at the Cadillac Championship from Trump National Doral, clearing the field by 6 strokes at 19 under par to become the second wire-to-wire winner on tour this season. Saturday, Minnesota United overcame a a 2-goal deficit beat the Columbus Crew in Ohio 3-2. They'll visit Austin FC Sunday. The Lynx wrapped up preseason play 73-66 over the Toronto Tempo in Minneapolis. The regular season starts Saturday against Atlanta. Todd Mitchell, K-Fire Radio Sports.
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0: 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They also have weekly themes. 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Awareness leads to compassion. Week 2 is Early Support Matters, recognizing signs in children and youth. Week 3, Words Matter and Words Can Heal. And the final week is Supporting Loved Ones. 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
2: K-Fire at 647. Coming up on 12 before 7, your travel and weather together. And yep, construction season in full swing. I-94 East Minocan Interchange Crossroad. North and southbound traffic reduced to one lane for bridge deck overlay work. That should be wrapped up by the end of June. Of course, you got the stretch from Minocan to Bismarck on westbound 94. Those lanes getting done, so it's head-to-head on the eastbound lane. Starting today, southbound State Street, eastbound Calgary Avenue have reduced lanes. Repairs being made to the traffic signal system. The lane reduction expected to last 3 weeks. Again, that one gets underway today. Culvert replacement on 83 and Minot gets underway today as well. And 52 affecting Harvey, Drake, Anamoose, Martin, and Fezzenden work on 52 also begins today.
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2: 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Sherry Poff of Tappan, 54 yesterday. Nevada Shell of Cleveland, North Dakota, 33 yesterday. Doug Flever of Mandan, 90, the big dino, today. And David Frank of Aberdeen, South Dakota, 42. 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
7: Here's your AccuWeather forecast. Windy, cooler with a mix of clouds and sun to kick off the week. The high at 53. Partly cloudy, colder tonight. The low down to 28. Breezy, chilly with a mix of clouds and sun on Tuesday. The high 49. Mostly cloudy, breezy Wednesday. The high up to 55. Partly cloudy, milder Thursday. The high 62. And milder still to round out the week. A pleasant day, mostly sunny Friday. The high 68. With your AccuWeather forecast, I'm meteorologist Jason Caterina.
2: Northwest wind 21, gusting to 33 in Bismarck. At the moment, cloudy 47. Fox News commentary coming up 7:30-ish or so. Too Tall Tom's gone today, back tomorrow. And in fact, tomorrow about 8:40, he'll take your weather call so you can nail him down on, okay, what kind of a summer are we going to have? Or whatever it is you'd want to ask him. It's up to you. A little after 8 o'clock, Amanda Yellow for the Bismarck Event Center. And what's coming up there in the near future? Or in fact, even the far future. We'll probably nail down both ends of the spectrum, I guess. And Bismarck Superintendent Dr. Jeff Fasnacht, about 8:40 or so. The bond issue coming up. Dakota Mornings with Michael Bell after 9. Julie Fedorchik. Tyler DeMars from with a million cups, and hope he's not bringing them all here. Wouldn't take much to fill the studio up. And Mike Heger, District 33 candidate, also on the way. Playing Buck after 11, the K-Fire Cafe, Daryl Lease. And we'll talk real estate coming up after 3 o'clock. Century 21 Morrison Realty. Yeah. Got a question? You'll be able to ask that. And after Amanda Yellow in the, after Amber Ray in the Bismarck Wine, the Family Wellness, David Fisher from Landmark Capital and LandmarkGold.com will be talking with him about 4:30 or so. 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
2: 650-6447. 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And then there are classics like Centerfield and John Fogerty that 1,000 years from now, they'll still be playing when it's baseball time. K-Fire 550.

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2: A denial from the U.S. military. I'm Dave Anthony, Fox News. Central Command is calling false and made up a claim in Iranian state media that Iran hit an American warship with two missiles. This is U.S. forces start carrying out what President Trump calls Project Freedom.
3: To essentially free up ships that have been stuck in the Persian Gulf for roughly 2 months now. The White House says it's eager to get those ships moving, even as Iran is saying those ships remain fair game for its attacks. The president posting on Sunday, for the good of Iran, the Middle East, and the U.S., we have told these countries that we'll guide their ships safely out of restricted waterways.
2: Fox's Mark Meredith at the White House. Oil prices up another 3% today. Gas is up another penny. It surged 34 cents in the last week, putting AAA's national average for regular at $4.45 per gallon. Former New York City mayor and Trump lawyer Rudy Giuliani is in critical condition at a Florida hospital. We don't know his illness. Fox's Doug Luzader reports.
4: A political strategist who was close to Giuliani wrote this on X. Mayor Giuliani is a fighter who has faced every challenge in his life with unwavering strength, and he's fighting with that same level of strength as we speak. Now, as well as guiding New York City through the aftermath of 9/11, Giuliani became a fierce and sometimes controversial advocate for President Trump.
2: In a Truth Social post, the president calls Giuliani a true warrior. At least 12 people hospitalized near Oklahoma City after a shooting late last night during a party at Lake Arcadia. Police still searching for the gunman. There's also a search for two missing soldiers in Morocco.
5: The two soldiers disappeared when taking part in a recreational hike on Morocco's Atlantic coast, stationed there to take part in African Lion 2026, an annual multinational training exercise. They were last seen near cliffs around the Capdra training area close to the city of Tantan. It's feared they may have fallen into the ocean.
2: That's Fox's Jonathan Savage. The suspect in the White House Correspondents' Dinner attack, Cole Allen, has another court hearing today in Washington. America's listening to Fox News.
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2: Well, people who had flights booked on Spirit Airlines this week keep working to find a new way to travel after Spirit shut down for good over the weekend. Drama on a United flight at Newark, New Jersey's airport as it landed yesterday.
10: Footage shows the plane flying frighteningly close to the ground. One of the plane's wheels coming in contact with a tractor trailer and a light pole on the highway adjacent to the runway. That then fell onto a Jeep.
2: That's Fox's Todd Pyro. The truck driver was hospitalized with minor injuries. Nobody on the plane was hurt. On Wall Street, stock futures are falling before this week's trading. There's controversy at a golf course in Washington.
11: The D.C. Preservation League is asking a federal judge to block the Trump administration takeover of the East Potomac Golf Course for transformation into a luxury facility. East Potomac and two other public courses in D.C. are run by the nonprofit National Links Trust, 5 years into a 50-year lease. The Interior Department filed a termination notice December 31st, arguing that renovations are happening too slowly. National Links Trust says there have been improvements following a timeline dictated by the National Park Service. The emergency request to block the takeover follows a lawsuit filed in February after truckloads of debris from the White House East Wing demolition for a new ballroom were dumped onto the park's grounds. Chris Foster, Fox News.
2: Well, the president watched golf yesterday at Trump National in Doral in Florida, where they play the PGA tournament that Cameron Young won. In the NBA playoffs, two game sevens to close out round one.
12: Harris wants to post up Suggs, spins,
8: Suggs, nice defense, and Harris still knocks it down. He got a piece of it.
2: Tobias Harris also scored 30 points, leading Detroit past Orlando 116-94 on ABC, setting the Pistons, the top seed in the East, into the second round to play Cleveland. The Cavaliers advanced, beating Toronto 114-102. On the ice, Montreal also won a game 7, 2-1 over Tampa Bay to advance to round 1. Colorado beat Minnesota 9-6 to start their second round series, one of the highest scoring NHL playoff games ever. I'm Dave Anthony. This is Fox News.
12: And now, from North Dakota's News Authority, Todd Mitchell, KFIRE Radio News.
13: Good morning, 7:05. Warmer start to the morning than we've had in some mornings, but it's not going to skyrocket all that high this afternoon. We are down to 45 now. It was 50 just a couple hours ago. Northwest wind, 16, gusting to 28. AccuWeather calling for 54 today, and the wind a gust past 40 today as a cold front moves through the region today. Much cooler weather, isolated to scattered showers. High temps today, 40s along the international border, 60s further south. Highs will remain in the 40s and 50s tomorrow, then a gradual warm up the rest of the week. After today, precipitation chances remain low through the week. AccuWeather calling for 30 in Bismarck tonight. Tomorrow, 48. Wednesday, 55. Thursday and Friday, we're into the 60s. A driver dead after a head-on crash in Williams County Saturday. State Patrol said a pickup was traveling south on 124th Avenue when it crossed the center line, going up a hill, collided head-on with another pickup going northbound. Driver of the first pickup not wearing a seatbelt died from his injuries. Driver of the second pickup wearing a seatbelt suffered minor injuries. The crash under investigation. Politicians in Washington trying to figure out ways to lower fertilizer prices. Senator John Hoeven and Ag Secretary Brooke Rollins outlined a series of steps to make costs easier for farmers nationwide. Hoeven touted programs in North Dakota that help farmers long and short term, but mentioned he also wants to see fertilizer production increase in the states, saying farming and ranching needs to be more profitable. Meanwhile, USDA predicts spring wheat acreage in the U.S. will hit a record low this year, in part because of high fertilizer prices. Meanwhile, the state's largest record farm relief program will help farmers this fall. Governor Armstrong said an additional $100 million was added by the Industrial Commission this year, fuel and fertilizer prices being up 20%. Minot Public School District and its teachers finalizing a one-year contract, the deal just awaiting approval by the teachers' union and the school board. The final agreement reached after negotiations yesterday afternoon. Board member Scott Lauser indicated everyone is getting a raise, but there'd be adjustments to the scale based on experience. A key determining factor for full staff pay increases, the board's projected savings from switching over to a new health insurance carrier. Firefighters put out an industrial fire at Leonardite Products facility in Williston. That fire burned most of the day Saturday. It started around 6 a.m. Williston Rural Fire Department got assistance from multiple other departments, including Watford City, which provided an aerial ladder truck for the firefight. Williston Fire stayed on the scene until 9:30 p.m. to make sure all hot spots were out, no injuries reported. And two FedEx shipping centers in Minot and Williston set to close in June. A spokesperson for FedEx said employees were notified months ago, and some of them are being offered other jobs within the company. Business and retail news outlet Supply Chain Drive reported in February that the shipping giant planned to close more than 475 locations by the end of next year. There are three other FedEx locations in Minot, one other one in Williston. The company said there are 58 total throughout the state, including those two that are closing June 29th. KFIRE Radio News Time, 7:08.
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0: Here's your AccuWeather forecast. Windy, cooler with a mix of clouds and sun to kick off the week. The high of 53. Partly cloudy, colder tonight. The low down to 28. Breezy, chilly with a mix of clouds and sun on Tuesday. The high 49. Mostly cloudy, breezy Wednesday. The high up to 55. Partly cloudy, milder Thursday. The high 62. And milder still to round out the week. A pleasant day, mostly sunny Friday. The high 68. With your AccuWeather forecast, I'm meteorologist Jason Caterina.
13: Bismarck with a northwest wind 16, gusting to 28 right now. Pressure rising at 29.68. Relative humidity 51%. Cloudy and 45, 710. KFIRE Radio, your news and weather authority. 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
9: K-Fire at 7:16, travel and weather together, and a few projects getting underway today. Reduce lanes on State Street and Calgary Avenue as they make repairs to the traffic system there, traffic signal system. Southbound State Street and eastbound Calgary Avenue affected there for about 3 weeks or so, lane reduction going on there. 83 culvert replacement project in Mina gets underway today. 83 Broadway reduced to one lane each direction at the US 2 eastbound US 83 intersection. While crews finish concrete median work, lane restrictions are expected to remain in place for about 2 weeks there. 52 affecting Harvey, Drake, Animus, Martin, and Fessenden also getting underway today. Three phases, signed detours will be in place for each phase. A new T intersection will be constructed, shoulders widened, a new centerline culvert installed on Highway 3. You may be driving on gravel during the construction, and later this month, weather permitting, 52. Between mile markers 141 and 185, there will be seven areas requiring subcutter full depth repairs, so that may require you to drive on gravel. There's just a heads up. I-94 Minokin Interchange, the crossroad. North and southbound traffic reduced to one lane on the bridge. Over bridge deck overlay work going on, so may end up having to slow down just a little bit there. And also, this one just in. I didn't read this one here. 94 Junction at 25, exit 14. There'll be some

0: flaggers in place there till about mid-afternoon is some road maintenance. This is prime road maintenance time here. You got to take advantage of it while it's here. It's North Dakota, after all.
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8: Here's your AccuWeather forecast. Windy, cooler with a mix of clouds and sun to kick off the week. The high at 53. Partly cloudy, colder tonight. The low down to 28. Breezy, chilly with a mix of clouds and sun on Tuesday. The high 49. Mostly cloudy, breezy Wednesday. The high up to 55. Partly cloudy, milder Thursday. The high 62. And milder still to round out the week. A pleasant day, mostly sunny Friday. The high 68. With your AccuWeather forecast, I'm meteorologist Jason Caterina.
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14: Hey there, I'm Jason Alexander, and this is my dear friend, Peter Tilden.
15: Hey, Jay. By the way, the script says best friend.
14: 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Anyway, Peter and I met over 25 years ago and became really good friends.
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14: Mm-hmm, because we had two things in common. Number one, we like to argue about everything. Driving, food, music.
15: No, we don't. And number two, when things annoy us or they perplex us or just don't seem to make any sense, whether it's something in the news or in our personal lives, we go, really, no, really.
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15: 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Jerry Seinfeld wondered why they refused to make the stall door go all the way to the floor in a public bathroom, but he didn't get an answer. We did, by reaching out to an expert.
14: 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We spoke to the pet parent of a dog who's become a social media star to find out if pressing buttons on a soundboard with a paw or a nose is truly communicating or they're just showing off.
15: 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How about that?
14: Really? No, really?
15: That's what we heard. So we spoke to some of the biggest champions of the hot dog eats hot dog world of competitive eating to get the answer. And those are just a few of the things we'll explore on the Really Know Really podcast with Jason Alexander and Peter Tilden.
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9: K-Fire. Welcome back to the Dakota Farm and Ranch Report presented by ProSeed. Isolated showers in some parts of the northern plains into this week here, but should be largely dry across the area. Temperatures will remain below normal now for the first half of May is what DTN forecasters are expecting, producing more consistent frosts and freezes. We still have some opportunities for temperatures below that freezing point here in North Dakota. No damage expected as planting has been very slow for corn and beans, but the colder temperatures will also cause slower planting or growth for wheat that has already been put into the ground. We've got temperatures this week in the 50s, 40s, 60s, and 70s, so a little bit of everything here. It's supposed to be mostly sunny through most of our forecast. Keep it here. We'll keep you up to date. Well, Senator John Hoeven met last week with U.S. Agriculture Secretary Brooke Rollins to outline efforts aimed at lowering fertilizer costs for farmers. Hoeven pointed out to progress on both long and short-term solutions. That includes Grand Farm's new role-leading USDA's National Proving Grounds Network for Ag Tech, where work is underway to test next-generation weed control technology. He also highlighted fertilizer production at Dakota Gasification Company in Beulah, North Dakota, manufactures ammonium sulfate and hydrous ammonia and urea, providing a domestic supply for producers. Hoeven says he's working with Senate Agriculture Committee leadership to expand the Farmer Bridge Assistance Program, increase support for specialty crops and sugar producers, include prevented plant acres, and raise farm loan limits. Federal officials from multiple agencies joined the discussion, signaling a continued push to support agriculture. Hoeven said the goal is to help producers manage near-term challenges while investing in long-term innovation. DTN says that growers are sharpening their pencils this spring as shrinking equity, soaring nitrogen costs, and global fertilizer uncertainty is pushing more acres towards soybeans. Analysts say the 2026 planting season remains in flux, with many farmers still weighing whether corn can pencil out. A recent Farm Bureau survey shows nearly half of Midwest producers can't afford their full fertilizer needs. Market analysts Naomi Bloom and Matt Bennett report more growers switching undecided acres to soybeans, especially where fertilizer wasn't booked early. Bennett says soybeans may offer a safer option for operations facing tight cash flow. Longer term, both analysts warn that 2027 could bring even tighter margins. They say fertilizer access, global energy markets, and rising production costs will continue to shape planting decisions until USDA's June 30th acreage report brings some clarity. And when Congress returns May 12th, supporters hope year-round E15 will get another shot in Washington. The provision was pulled from the Farm Bill after heated debate, but lawmakers are now advancing it to a standalone bill. If it clears the House, it could be folded back into the larger Farm Bill package. Industry groups say momentum is strong heading into the possible May 13th vote. Still, many farmers remain cautious after seeing similar efforts stall in past sessions. A compromise between ethanol and refining interests helped move the bill forward, including limited exemptions for small refineries under the renewable fuel standard. Backers say nationwide E15 could boost ethanol demand by billions of gallons and increase the corn grind while offering consumers low-cost, cleaner fuel options. Many in farm country say it's time to get that measure across the finish line. That is the latest on the Dakota Farm and Ranch Report presented by Proceed. I'm Shannon Dean.
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18: The Devil Wears Prada 2 top box office expectations. Disney sequel starring Anne Hathaway, Meryl Streep, and Emily Blunt raked in $77 million in its opening weekend. Michael, the Michael Jackson biopic, pulled in another $54 million in its second weekend. Universal's animated The Super Mario Galaxy movie finished third. Entertainment meets fashion tonight in New York for the annual Met Gala. This year's theme, fashion is art. It's going to be chaired by Beyonce, Nicole Kidman, Venus Williams, and former Vogue editor-in-chief Anna Wintour. Bruce Springsteen will be honored at the upcoming Tribeca Festival.
19: The singer will be presented with the Harry Belafonte Voices for Social Justice Award. The award is given to artists who use their platform to advocate for equality, dignity, and human rights. The 25th edition of the festival runs from June 3rd through the 14th in New York. I'm Mark Mayfield.
18: And around the world are celebrating Star Wars Day, an unofficial holiday that honors Jedi, droids, and the Force in a galaxy far, far away. That's entertainment. I'm Daria Albinger.
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2: News. I'm CJ Papa, U.S. Central Command, pushing back hard after Iran claimed it struck a U.S. Navy ship with missiles. CENTCOM spokesman Captain Tim Hawkins telling Fox News, this is Iranian propaganda. They made this up. It's not true. Meanwhile,
3: the White House says it's launching Project Freedom to essentially free up ships that have been stuck in the Persian Gulf for roughly 2 months now. Now, the Joint Maritime Information Center is telling ships to cross the strait in Oman's waters under what's been called an enhanced security area to protect those ships.
2: Fox's Mark Meredith of the White House, suspected White House correspondent's dinner shooter. That's Cole Allen. Expect to return to court today. We're told the hearing is about the 31-year-old's confinement conditions. The mass shooting suspects in Edmond, Oklahoma, still on the loose, according to cops. At least a dozen people hit by gunfire during a large event at a park. 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
24: Democrats truly do believe they have the monopoly on black voters. School choice. The Democrats oppose it because they are a wholly owned subsidiary of the teachers union. So the Democrats are trapping minority students in failing schools. The cost of living issues, the crime issues. Okay, the Democrats were the ones who wanted to defund the police in inner cities. Democrats have failed the black community. But they have decided that the path to power is to continuously call the rest of America racist and try to racially gerrymander a Louisiana district. Louisiana, one third of their population is black. They were trying to literally draw up a congressional district, not based on population size, not based on what cities it was in close proximity to, but based on the racial composition of the district.
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0: Good morning, 7:33, 45 in Bismarck, northwest wind at 16, gusting to 28. A cold front moving through the region today, much cooler weather and isolated scattered showers come with that. Today, 40s along the international border. 60s further south, highs will remain in the 40s and 50s tomorrow, but we'll get a gradual warm-up through the end of the week. After today, not much chance of a precipitation, any precipitation. It's basically today, and that's about it. For Bismarck today, some sun, wind gusting past 40. Look for a high of only 54. We had 77 yesterday. Partly cloudy tonight, 30. Breezy, chilly tomorrow, 48, but then a warm-up. Cloudy, breezy Wednesday, 55. Thursday, 65. And Friday, 68. Fire officials say 2,000 acres burned in the Turtle Mountain area. Dunseith Fire Chief Rick Gottbrett said the flames were about 50% contained as of 8:30 last night. About 100 firefighters and a dozen departments throughout the region sent to put out the blaze. If you're willing and able to help, the Dunseith Emergency Response Center is accepting donations of food and water. No injuries so far, no evacuations, no structure damage from the fires. 180-day moratorium canceled by the Oliver County Board of Commissioners. AI data center company Applied Digital sent an application to rezone some land. McLean County State's Attorney Lance Erickson said it allows for more hearings to be held, and the option is more effective because it gives the public more control. There was a special meeting on Thursday. Lawyers in the Daniel Brio case waiting on the state Supreme Court. A subpoena filed by Ward County State's Attorney Amanda Engelstad to compel Beck Communications to provide unaired interview footage with the lone surviving eyewitness of an alleged shooting. In the case, Daniel Brio is charged in a fatal shooting of serviceman Nicholas Van Pelt, December 2023. Lawyers from Beck filed a motion to quash the subpoena, but the presiding judge ordered Beck to provide the information to the court for an in-camera review. Beck lawyers argue the information is protected under the state's Journalism Shield law. Senator John Oven said North Dakota is becoming the home of testing agricultural technology. Grand Farm in Fargo recently been selected as the first test site for precision agriculture. The technology uses new tools to target different spots on a field instead of treating all the land the same. Grand Farm also chosen to manage the program for the USDA across the nation. NDSU is also going to be involved with the program. Governor Kelly Armstrong got a first-hand look at Mouse River Enhanced Flood Protection Project. Armstrong there on Friday to see the progress of the massive project funded largely by state coffers. He said that before COVID, the project was on time and under budget, but rising costs of steel and concrete have caused setbacks. Latest estimates of the total cost to protect the Souris River Basin from flooding at $1.8 billion. The state legislature has appropriated $81.1 million for the project. Armstrong did say the rising costs should not stop the project from continuing. And North Dakota Parks and Rec is running Aquatic Nuisance Species Awareness Week, highlighting the possible health, property, and economic risks associated with aquatic nuisance species. The event runs through May 9th. Parks and Rec suggesting quick, easy tasks that can help prevent the spread of invasive species like cleaning gear, draining water, disposing of bait properly. The department said Lake Mitigoshi State Park, Grahams Island State Park, and Fort Stevenson State Park all have technology in place to help prevent the spread of ANS. KFIRE Radio News, time 7:37.
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1: Your AccuWeather forecast, windy, cooler with a mix of clouds and sun to kick off the week, the high at 53. Partly cloudy, colder tonight, the low down to 28. Breezy, chilly with a mix of clouds and sun on Tuesday, the high 49. Mostly cloudy, breezy Wednesday, the high up to 55. Partly cloudy, milder Thursday, the high 62. And milder still to round out the week, a pleasant day, mostly sunny Friday, the high 68. With your AccuWeather forecast, I'm meteorologist Jason Caterina.
0: A little breezy in Bismarck at the moment. Northwest, 16, gusting to 28. Pressure rising, humidity 51%. Cloudy, 45. 7:39, KFIRE Radio, your news and weather authority. 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The Wild and a wild one. Typically doesn't score that high. It's almost a football score. Actually, it could be a football score. It's more than some football scores. Timberwolves underway tonight. 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
0: KFI Radio Sports. Minnesota Wild surrendered 4 goals in the third period of their 9-6 loss to the Colorado Avalanche. Game 1 of the Western Conference Finals in Denver. The game tied at 5 through 2 periods before the Avs scored twice in the first 6 minutes of the third to take the lead for good. Wild head coach Sean Hyde said he likes his team's chances to bounce back in Game 2.
8: You have to be on point with attention to detail against this team, and if you're not, you leave yourself vulnerable to give up chances, and we gave up some chances and they capitalized on them. So for me, a lot of the issues tonight for us are fixable.
0: While forward Marcus Foligno said it was a crazy game.
11: The game was always in the grasp, and then, you know, having the lead too. It was a crazy game, but knowing that, you know, goal scoring is going well, that's not an issue. It's a positive thing, so just got to clean up the defensive side of the game.
0: While forward Matt Zuccarello said the team needs to be better on offense.
12: Can't win a playoff game. Well, you should win when you score 6, but not when you let in 9. So that's just test the way it is.
0: Game 2 tomorrow in Denver. Meanwhile, the final team punches take it to the second round of the Stanley Cup playoffs. The Canadiens beating the Lightning 2-1 in Game 7. Despite just 9 shots on goal, the Habs face the Sabres starting Wednesday. Meanwhile, tonight, Hurricanes will host the Flyers in Game 2 of their series. The Golden Knights and the Ducks will start their series in Sin City. Timberwolves open up the Western Conference NBA semifinals tonight. Wolves take on the Spurs in San Antonio. Anthony Edwards questionable for the return after missing the final 2 games of the series over Denver. Over the regular season, the Timberwolves were 2-1 against San Antonio. First round of the NBA playoffs came to a close. Cade Cunningham and the top-seeded Pistons eliminated the Magic 116-94. Detroit will face the Cavaliers, who wrapped up their series 114-102 against the Raptors in Game 7. One other game won tonight, Knicks 76ers. Twins split their 4-game series against the Toronto Blue Jays. They won yesterday 4-3. Joe Ryan left the game with elbow soreness after throwing just 9 pitches. The Twins improved 15-20. They'll take on the Nationals tomorrow night. Nationals are coming off a 3-2 win against the Brewers. Elsewhere in the American League, Yankees 11, Orioles 3. Astros over the Red Sox in 10-3-1. Athletics 7, Guardians 1. Royals over the Mariners 4-1. Tigers 7, Rangers 1. National League Pirates over the Reds 1-0, Phillies 7, Marlins 2, Dodgers 4, Cardinals 1. Cubs beat the Diamondbacks 8-4, Rays over the Rockies 11-6. Interleague, Rays in 10 beat the Giants 2-1, Mets 5, Angels 1, Padres over the White Sox 4-3. Chase Elliott took home the checkered flag in the Worth 400, holding off Denny Hamlin to secure a victory at Texas Motor Speedway. The NASCAR Cup Series field heads to Kirby Watkins Glen International for the Go Bowling at the Glen race next Sunday. Cameron Young celebrating his third career victory after finishing atop the leaderboard at the Cadillac Championship from Trump National Doral, clearing the field by 6 strokes at 19 under par to become the second wire-to-wire winner on tour this season. Saturday, Minnesota United overcame a 2-goal deficit, beat the Columbus Crew in Ohio 3-2. They'll visit Austin FC Sunday. The Lynx wrapped up preseason play 73-66 over the Toronto Tempo in Minneapolis. The regular season starts Saturday against Atlanta. Todd Mitchell, K-Fire Radio Sports.
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0: You're right about that, the pet thing for the washer and dryer, because it's, what good does it do when you pull stuff out of the dryer and it's all full of hair?
13: Right.
0: I mean, it kind of defeats the purpose, right? I thought this was clean. Well, the hair is clean, but you got to take it a step further.
13: Just think of how much money you're saving on lint rollers, Todd. Just think of that.
0: Oh, no doubt. I've got one in here because guess what? The washer and dryer can't do anything. Right. The washer and dryer can't do anything after I've put it on and I'm getting ready to go out the door and somebody wants another snuggle before it's time to go. And
13: yeah.
0: So I've got one of those things in here just in case, because it just looks kind of weird to sit in here with a bunch of pet hair on. So take care of the problem with the Pet Perfect system. It's great. I highly recommend it.
13: Great.
0: And now Josh is going to come up with the equivalent in dishwashers. Not pet hair. I don't think there's... Well, I don't know. Sometimes you let the pets clean the dishes up, so...
13: Yeah.
0: It could be pet. I actually had a friend that their dishwasher wasn't working too well, but they had a dog that kept wanting to go in the dishwasher. I'm like, well, let the dog pre-wash him. I mean, because the washer's going to wash the dog off, and bingo! I don't think it's in the operations manual of any dishwasher ever made, but it worked.
13: It worked.
0: 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Just we're not going to play that game. East Main and Bismarck, right across from Bismarck Lumber. It's Advantage Appliance. Josh, you have a great, fantastic week. Talk to you later this week.
13: Yep, sounds good. Thanks.
0: All right.
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0: 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Good morning. Desiree Metzger of Bismarck 36 today. Happy birthday belatedly to Sherry Pop of Tappan, 54 yesterday. Nevada Shell of Cleveland, North Dakota 33 yesterday. And a couple more for today. Doug Flemmer of Mandan, 90 today. And David Frank of Aberdeen, South Dakota, 42. 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You can make it out of your voice. Sing. Tell a story. The sky's the limit. 30 seconds is the limit on the TalkBack mic. Sorry. Can't go forever for crying out loud. 7:51. By the way, about an hour from now, I'll give away a Gloria Jean's bakery item and large beverage. A little birthday treat from KFAIR. Amanda Yellow, Bismarck Event Center, on the way in just a few minutes to tell us what's coming up there. Dr. Jeff Fassonic from the Bismarck Public Schools, and we'll talk about that bond issue. After 9, Dakota Mornings with Michael Bell, Julie Fedorchek coming up, Tyler DeMars with a million cups, and Mike Heger, District 33 candidate. William Buck after 11, the KFAIR Cafe, and Daryl Lease after 3. Will Gardner, Century 21 Morrison Realty. We'll talk about some real estate stuff after 3. Amber Ray from the Wyatt Family Wellness. And then at about 4:30, my weekly conversation with David Fisher from Landmark Capital. 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Lots coming up today here on KFAIR.
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10: 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Joe and I are both lifelong Star Wars fans, so we're celebrating May the 4th with a brand new week of fun, thought-provoking Star Wars-related episodes. 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
0: KFAIR 7:53, travel and weather together. Is a bunch of stuff getting underway today. State Street and Calgary Avenue, Bismarck, a project getting underway to revert the traffic signal system, lane reduction for about 3 weeks on southbound State and eastbound Calgary Avenue. So, heads up there, you may get a little bottleneck compared to what you're used to. 83 culvert replacement project in Minot resumes starting today. 52 work in Harvey area on that intersection of 52 and Highway 3 in three phases, plus forthcoming work affecting Drake, Animus, Martin, Fessenden. I told you a bunch of projects are coming up today, right? And there are a number of chip sealing projects that are going on that I could blab about forever. It's a big laundry list up because it's that time of the year. 94 eastbound at the Hebron exit. Look for the exit 97 overpass there. Driving lane will be closed. Speeds reduced to 50 in the work zone. Use caution. Watch out for workers. You'll be going about 35 to 55. In that stretch, just a heads up, pay attention. Too Tall Tom is off today, back tomorrow. 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
1: Here's your AccuWeather forecast. Windy, cooler with a mix of clouds and sun to kick off the week. The high at 53. Partly cloudy, colder tonight. The low down to 28. Breezy, chilly with a mix of clouds and sun on Tuesday. The high 49. Mostly cloudy, breezy Wednesday. The high up to 55. Partly cloudy, milder Thursday. The high 62. And milder still to round out the week. A pleasant day, mostly sunny Friday. The high 68. With your AccuWeather forecast, I'm meteorologist Jason Caterina.
0: 45 in Bismarck right now, some cloud cover, northwest wind at 16, gusting to 28. Well, other than that, just kind of a quiet week. Once we get past today, it's just going to get a little cooler for a few days and then warm up again by the end of the week. 756, K-Fire 550, 99.7, and iHeartRadio.
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30: A new health survey indicates that more and more Americans are using drugs and marijuana to get to sleep. Dr. Joe Galati says any drug, whether it's edibles or even melatonin, doesn't get to the core issue.
31: You have to go back and dissect and get to the root of the problem, which is why the availability of all of these over-the-counter agents are strictly a Band-Aid.
30: Galati says if you resort to drugs or meds to fall asleep consistently, you risk becoming addicted, and then you might have withdrawal if you try to get off the drugs. He strongly suggests ending your screen exposure 2 hours before bedtime if you have sleep issues.
31: Is it screen time? Is it the fact that you have sleep apnea? Is it the fact that you're eating too late? Are there other issues like restless leg syndrome? Are you anxious?
30: And Dr. Galati says adults need 7 hours of sleep or more per night. Health update, I'm Sarah Lee Kessler.
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2: through.
3: I'm Dave Anthony, Fox News. Two American merchant ships have gone through the Strait of Hormuz, the U.S. military says, in a new operation while denying what Iran claims.
4: Iran's Fars news agency initially reported two missiles hit a U.S. Navy ship near the city of Jask on the Gulf of Oman. They made this up, said CENTCOM spokesman Captain Tim Hawkins. Later, an Iranian official claimed a warning shot was fired against a U.S. warship to prevent it from entering the Strait of Hormuz. This as Project Freedom is due to begin. That's an American military operation to help commercial vessels stranded for weeks on the other side of the strait.
3: That's Fox's Jonathan Savage. Talks have stalled trying to end the conflict with Iran, trying to get the U.S. to end a blockade on its ports. Price of oil is up slightly. Gas is up a penny today. It surged 34 cents in the last week. AAA's national average for regular, $4.45 a gallon now. At least 12 people hospitalized near Oklahoma City after two gunmen wearing ski masks shot up a party.
6: That shooting happened last night right here at Spring Creek Park at Arcadia Lake, where police say a crowd of mostly young people gathered for what's being described as a Sunday Funday event.
3: Chloe Budemus with Fox 25 TV. Police still searching for those shooters. There's also a search in Morocco for two missing U.S. soldiers feared to have fallen off a cliff during a recreational hike. They were in the country taking part in multinational military exercises. We're still waiting for an update on Rudy Giuliani. That after the former New York City mayor and Trump lawyer was hospitalized in Florida in critical condition.
7: Cause of this is currently unknown, but the 81-year-old spokesperson releasing a statement saying, quote, Mayor Giuliani is a fighter who has faced every challenge in his life with unwavering strength, and he's fighting with that same level of strength as we speak.
3: Fox's Todd Pyro. President Trump calls Giuliani a true warrior in a Truth Social post that says Rudy was right about everything in his controversial attempts to overturn 2020 election results that led to criminal charges against Giuliani and a lawsuit from election workers. America's listening to Fox News.
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3: The National Transportation Safety Board is investigating how a United Airlines flight apparently clipped a truck and a light pole just before landing in New York City yesterday. Transportation Secretary Sean Duffy just told Fox's Brian Kilmeade.
19: Listen, this is a well-trained pilot. Again, you fly that route coming in from Italy. These are good pilots. We don't quite know yet what happened. And again, did the pilot hit the truck? Did he hit the light pole and debris
20: from
19: the light
20: pole? Either way.
19: So the NTSB is coming up today. The FAA is going to be there today as well.
3: The truck driver was hospitalized with minor injuries. This is after Spirit Airlines grounded itself for good over the weekend.
23: Secretary Duffy blaming the Biden administration for what he says blocking a merger between Spirit and JetBlue a few years ago. You then have many Democrats pointing to the war in Iran and those higher fuel prices. But regardless, Spirit Airlines is no more. Tons of people are dealing with canceled flights and thousands are having to change plans.
3: Fox's Madison Scarpino at Atlanta's airport.
23: This comes after years of financial issues for Spirit, multiple bankruptcy filings. President Trump was trying to step in with a bailout, but that deal failed.
3: On Wall Street, stock futures are mixed before this week's trading down for the Dow, up for the NASDAQ. An NFL player who's currently a free agent is going on trial today.
24: Stephon Diggs expected in court in Dedham, Massachusetts, accused of felony strangulation and misdemeanor assault stemming from an alleged dispute over money with his former private chef back in December. Diggs pled not guilty to the charges in February and was released pending trial. The all-pro wide receiver was also cut by the Patriots earlier this year after the team's Super Bowl loss and has yet to sign with another team. Diggs also faces a potential suspension from the NFL, no matter the outcome of the trial. Jeff Manasso, Fox News.
3: In the NBA, round two of the playoffs are set after two game sevens. Detroit, the top team in the East, advanced to play Cleveland. The Pistons beat the Orlando Magic. The Cavaliers top the Toronto Raptors. I'm Dave Anthony, and this is Fox News.
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1: Good morning, 8:05, 43 in Bismarck, northwest wind 25, gusting to 45. A cold front moving through the region today, so it will be a bit cooler for a few days. Isolated to scattered showers, also a possibility. Precipitation chances remain low through the week after today. For Bismarck, AccuWeather calling for 54, wind gusting past 40. It's not going to feel nice and toasty like yesterday's 77. Partly cloudy, 30 tonight, breezy, chilly tomorrow, 48. Wednesday, 55. Thursday, 65. The sun back out. And Friday, 68. A driver dead after a head-on crash in Williams County Saturday. Highway Patrol said a pickup was traveling south on 124th Avenue, crossed the center line, going up a hill, and hit another pickup that had been traveling northbound. Driver of the first pickup, not wearing a seatbelt, died from his injuries. Driver of the second pickup, wearing a seatbelt, suffered minor injuries. The crash under investigation. Politicians in Washington trying to figure out ways to lower fertilizer prices. Senator John Hoeven and Ag Secretary Brooke Rollins outlined a series of steps to make costs easier for farmers nationwide. Hoeven touted programs in North Dakota that help farmers long and short term, but mentioned he also wants to see fertilizer production increase in states. He said farming and ranching needs to be more profitable. Meanwhile, USDA predicts spring wheat acreage in the U.S. to hit a record low this year, in part because of high fertilizer prices. State's largest record farm relief program will help farmers this fall. Governor Armstrong said an additional $100 million is added by the Industrial Commission this year. Fuel and fertilizer prices now up 20%. Minot Public School District and its teachers finalizing a one-year contract. The deal just awaiting approval by the teachers union and the school board. Final agreement reached after negotiations yesterday afternoon. Board member Scott Lauser indicated everyone is getting a raise, but there'd be some adjustments to the scale based on experience. A key determining factor for full staff pay increases, the board's projected savings from switching to a new health insurance carrier. Firefighters put out an industrial fire at Leonardite Products facility in Williston that burned for most of the day Saturday, started around 6 a.m. Williston Rural Fire Department got some assistance from multiple other fire departments, including Watford City, which provided an aerial ladder truck for the firefight. Williston Fire Department stayed on the scene until 9:30 p.m. to make sure all the hot spots are out. No injuries reported. Two FedEx locations in Minot and Williston set to close in June. A spokesperson for FedEx said employees were notified months ago, some of them being offered other jobs in the company. Business retail news outlet Supply Chain Drive reported that the shipping giant planned to close more than 475 locations by the end of next year. There are three other FedEx locations in Minot, one other facility in Williston. The company said 58 total locations are in existence throughout the state, including the two that are closing June 29th. KFIRE Radio News, time 8:08.
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2: 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DHS shutdown's over.
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2: 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Trump says don't panic.
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10: Here's your AccuWeather forecast. Windy, cooler with a mix of clouds and sun to kick off the week. The high of 53. Partly cloudy, colder tonight. The low down to 28. Breezy, chilly with a mix of clouds and sun on Tuesday. The high 49. Mostly cloudy, breezy Wednesday. The high up to 55. Partly cloudy, milder Thursday. The high 62. And milder still to round out the week. A pleasant day, mostly sunny Friday. The high 68. With your AccuWeather forecast, I'm meteorologist Jason Caterina.
1: 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Tomorrow morning, sunrise 6:22. Yeah.

0: That may be conservatives firing their imaginary lasers at Minnesota Governor Walz. Or it may be that it's May 4th. May the 4th be with you.
1: With respect to Governor Walz, I see that he has a newfound interest, and I would say that if he is truly serious about solving the fraud problem, then he should stop suing in court. He should, in fact, turn over the information that would help maximize and accelerate investigations.

0: So if you see somebody as a Star Wars geek friend that decides,
1: hey, I'm going to tell everybody, may the fourth be with you today. Well, maybe I'm the first.
0: And maybe I give you the heads up that it's happening, and then you can just tell them, yeah, yeah, heard all about it already.
1: Good grief.
0: Manny Yellow Bismarck Event Center should be on tap here momentarily. And Dr. Jeff Fasnacht from the Bismarck Public Schools.

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3: Keep our 818 travel and weather together. I just got sent a little clip of the whole May the 4th be with you. Of somebody's seconds after I've started talking about it, my own voice comes back to me. It's a little video thing. You gotta love technology. Phew. I wasn't ready for that one, that's all. Travel and weather together, 94, Business Junction 94 and 25, exit 14. There's going to be some flaggers there, some road maintenance there. One that's getting underway today here in Bismarck. Reduced lanes on State Street, Calgary Avenue south on State Street. Eastbound Calgary Avenue starting today as they make repairs to the traffic light system. Perhaps they need to have their traffic engineering technician on to explain how that affects the road itself when the light is up several feet up in the air. But I'm sure it's got to do with the sensors or something. Wild guess on my part. 52, construction underway in Harvey today. At Highway 3, they're doing a new T intersection. Shoulders will be widened. New center lane culvert will be installed on 3, so you may end up driving on gravel during that construction, as well as later on 52 when Drake, Animoose, Martin, and Fessenden get underway. 83 culvert replacement project in Minot getting underway today as well. 83 in Broadway reduced to one lane each direction. At the Highway 2 eastbound 83 intersection, as crews finish the concrete median work, it's going to take a couple of weeks to get that done.
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5: 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Gas prices here at home, pretty high, but Trump doesn't seem the least bit worried. Plus, coming up, he's going to be meeting with Xi Jinping of China. It's going to be quite a conversation between those two. We'll talk about that and much more coming up, Monday edition of Clay Travis and Buck Sexton.
4: 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Lots.
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13: Here's your AccuWeather forecast. Windy, cooler with a mix of clouds and sun to kick off the week. The high at 53. Partly cloudy, colder tonight. The low down to 28. Breezy, chilly with a mix of clouds and sun on Tuesday. The high 49. Mostly cloudy, breezy Wednesday. The high up to 55. Partly cloudy, milder Thursday. The high 62. And milder still to round out the week. A pleasant day. Mostly sunny Friday. The high 68. With your AccuWeather forecast, I'm meteorologist Jason Caterina.
14: Right now, it's 43.
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16: 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Isolated showers moving through the northern plains early this week, say DTN forecasters, but the area should be largely dry. Temperatures will stay on the below normal side of things through the first half of May. With consistent frosts and freezes, we see temperatures below that freezing mark a couple of times in the forecast here this week. No damage to crop expected, as very slow for corn and bean planting to this point. Colder temperatures also slowing planting and slow growth for wheat that's already in the ground. Big and now even bigger, West Central Minnesota may soon see the state's largest dairy as Riverview Dairy looks to expand its West River operation near Morris, Minnesota, from nearly 8,000 cows to close to 19,000. The proposal has sparked major concern locally, with residents worried about the economic impacts on small dairies and potential risks to a large watershed in the area. The Minnesota Pollution Control Agency is reviewing the project, and some groups are pushing for a full environmental impact statement, something never before required for a Minnesota feedlot. Riverview says its engineered manure storage, nutrient management plans, and monitoring systems will protect the water quality. Much of the debate centers on the future of rural communities in general. Critics say mega dairies accelerate the decline of small farms and local businesses. The MPCA has received more than 900 public comments so far, with a decision expected after the May 7th comment deadline. More than 100 National Junior Hereford Association members, families, and industry leaders gathered in Scott City, Kansas for the annual NJHA Fed Steer Shootout Field Day. Now in its sixth year, the event brings juniors to HRC feed yards, where 82 members from 20 states have steers on feed as part of the 10th annual shootout. AHA Youth Director Amy Cowan says that the growing turnout shows the program's value in developing future beef industry leaders. Attendees travel from across the country for hands-on learning, including sessions on cattle feeding, food safety, market outlooks, and live grading demonstration. The event also featured the NJHA meetup, supported by SureChamp and other partners, giving juniors a chance to connect and build skills. More than 800 steers are currently on feed through the NJHA and HAA programs, with results announced at the AHA annual meeting coming up later this year. When Congress returns May 12th, supporters hope the year-round E15 will get another shot in Washington. The provision was pulled from the Farm Bill after heated debate, but lawmakers are now advancing it as a standalone bill. If it clears the House, It'll be folded back into the larger farm bill package. Industry groups say the momentum is strong heading into the possible May 13th vote. Still, many farmers remain cautious after seeing similar efforts stall in past sessions. A compromise between ethanol and refining interests helped move the bill forward, including limited exemptions for small refineries under the renewable fuel standard. Backers say nationwide E15 could boost ethanol demand by billions of gallons and increase corn grind, while offering consumers low-cost, cleaner fuel options. Many in farm country say it's time to get this measure across the finish line. And that is the latest on the Dakota Farm and Ranch Report, presented by Proceed. I'm Shannon Dean.
15: KFIRE, your ag authority.
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18: News. I'm Therese Crowley. Day one of the U.S. military operation Project Freedom in the Strait of Hormuz.
19: The president calls this a humanitarian mission in the Strait of Hormuz to try to get these ships out of the Persian Gulf. Here's what he wrote on Truth Social. For the good of Iran, the Middle East, and the United States, we have told these countries that we will guide their ships safely out of these restricted waterways so that they can freely and ably get on with their business.
18: Fox Doug Luzader. CENTCOM says Iran made up a claim that a U.S. Navy warship was struck by Iranian missiles. The FAA investigating why a United 767 from Venice to Newark clipped a light pole on the New Jersey Turnpike and put a wheel through the windshield of a tractor trailer, but landed safely, the trucker slightly injured. D.C. federal court hearing today on jail conditions for the California man charged with attempting to assassinate the president at the D.C. Hilton. 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
3: Good morning, 831, 43 in Bismarck, only hitting 54 today after 77 yesterday. So yes, it will feel a bit cooler, but by Thursday and Friday, we're back in the 60s with sunshine. Fire officials say more than 2,000 acres burned to the Turtle Mountain area. Dunseith Fire Chief Rick Gottbrett said the flames were about 50% contained as of 8:30 last night. About 100 firefighters and a dozen departments throughout the region were sent to put out the blaze. For those willing and able to help, Dunseith Emergency Response Center is accepting donations of food and water. There have been no injuries, evacuations, or structure damages from the fires. 180-day moratorium canceled by the Oliver County Board of Commissioners. AI data center company Applied Digital sent an application to rezone some land. McLean County State's Attorney Lad Erickson said it allows for more hearings to be held, and the option's more effective because it gives the public more control. Lawyers in the Daniel Brio case waiting on the state Supreme Court. A subpoena filed by Ward County State's Attorney Amanda Engelstad to compel Beck Communications to provide unaired interview footage with the lone surviving eyewitness of an alleged shooting. In that case, Daniel Brio is charged in a fatal shooting of serviceman Nicholas Van Pelt in December 2023. Lawyers from Beck filed a motion to quash the subpoena, but the presiding judge ordered Beck to provide the information to the court for an in-camera review. Beck lawyers argue the information is protected under the state's Journalism Shield law. Senator John Oven said North Dakota is becoming the home for testing agriculture technology. Grand Farm in Fargo has recently been selected as the first test site for precision agriculture. The technology uses new tools to target different spots on a field instead of treating all the land the same. Grand Farm also chosen to manage the program for the U.S. Department of Agriculture across the nation. NDSU will be involved in the program as well. And North Dakota Parks and Rec running Aquatic Nuisance Species Awareness Week, highlighting possible health, property, and economic risks associated with ANS. The event runs through May 9th. Parks and Rec suggesting quick, easy tasks that can prevent the spread of invasive species, like cleaning gear, draining water, disposing of bait properly. The department said Lake Mitigoshi State Park, Grahams Island State Park, and Fort Stevenson State Park all have technology in place to help prevent the spread of ANS. KFIRE Radio News Time, 8:34.
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13: Here's your AccuWeather forecast. Windy, cooler with a mix of clouds and sun to kick off the week. The high at 53. Partly cloudy, colder tonight. The low down to 28. Breezy, chilly with a mix of clouds and sun on Tuesday. The high 49. Mostly cloudy, breezy Wednesday. The high up to 55. Partly cloudy, milder Thursday. The high 62. And milder still to round out the week. A pleasant day, mostly sunny Friday. The high 68. With your AccuWeather forecast, I'm meteorologist Jason Caterina.
3: 8:36, it's a little breezy this morning, and it will remain that way through the day. Northwest 25, gusting to 45 at the moment. Pressure is rising. Humidity at 51%, partly sunny, 43. 8:36, KFIRE Radio, your news and weather authority. Good morning, Dr. Jeff Fasnacht. This is Mark School Superintendent. Oh, no, the superintendent's here. What did I do now?
20: Good morning, Mr. Mitchell. How are you?
3: Mr. Mitchell, we're not in class. You know, you can just... Todd is fine,
20: Jeff
3: Doc.
20: Smith, too. So.
3: Well, I thought once you get the doctor thing, you had to be referred to as doctor.
20: No.
3: Dr. Jeff.
20: No.
3: Because then people... Oh, you're a doctor. Hey, my back kind of hurts over here. And I've done plenty of those shows where it's, you know, a completely different kind of doctor, and then somebody calls and yeah, I get this little pain in my he's probably a smarter guy than the average guy in a room, but that doesn't mean that's his specialty or whatever. No, the Bismarck Public Schools superintendent, good to have you in today.
20: Thanks for letting me come in.
3: 2026 bond referendum coming up.
20: Yeah, really trying to get the word out. Thank you for giving us a little bit of the time on the airwaves to help inform voters and stakeholders around the community. Absolutely.
3: Happy to. So what are the big things we need to get accomplished?
20: You know, the first one that we talk about a lot is student safety and accessibility. It's you'll see a lot in the plan dealing with making sure we have that third layer of security in our schools. A lot of the modern schools have kind of a secure entrance that people go through and they buzz in, they come in, kind of similar to here. You come in.
3: Not like the old days where you had 12 doors that were propped open, you just went in wherever.
20: Those days are over. Yeah. So we have some schools that need to get that that accomplished. But really the big one for me and kind of my passion project is this accessibility. We have a lot of schools that don't have handicap accessible bathrooms or elevators to get people from floor to floor. And that seems like in 2026, we should take care of that.
3: That's a good point. I guess our school was always stairs and nobody really gave a thought of, okay, what about the people who can't, you know, have an elevator or any of that stuff? It's like, good grief, you know.
20: Yeah, Weston Springs High School didn't have an elevator either, but that was in 1984 and 5 and 6. So, yeah, but I also remember we probably accommodated and moved kids up and downstairs or carried them. And honestly, that's still happening in some of our elementary schools. We're hand-carrying kids upstairs.
3: Wow.
20: So that's just not the right thing.
3: I was going to say, that's got to be kind of, maybe they're so used to it, it just doesn't matter, but it just makes it kind of awkward for half the room, at least, I suppose.
20: Absolutely. Awkward for the kid, awkward for the adults that have to do it. Puts the adult in, and both actually, in danger. Someone make a spill or, you know, fall. Or
3: well, this is it. Who wants the legal liability there?
20: Exactly.
3: I mean, from a liability standpoint, if I'm a teacher, I might go,
20: I'm not doing that.
3: I don't know about this, you know. I mean, I appreciate the situation, but...
20: And we think it's just important for moms and dads and grandmas and grandpas that come to a school. Like, if you go to Wilmore or you go to... Grimsrud, you should be able to have a bathroom you can use if you are having accessibility issues. You know, you should be able to get a wheelchair in there and find an accessible restroom and use it. And again, we're community spaces, so it's really important to make them accessible.
3: You just made me picture Uncle Buck. Remember that movie?
20: I do.
3: John Candy going in and all those little... the little bathrooms.
20: And we have some that I would tell you that... We have some in Pioneer that... I would swear my shoulders would touch. It is so tight in those little bathrooms. They're just made a different world, you know. So
3: That's why they make teachers' lounge bathrooms, and maybe we should just let the adults use that one too. But okay, so what are the pushbacks? Are you getting pushback on anything, or is everybody pretty much supportive so far?
20: I think we have a very large group of people that see the need, particularly with accessibility and safety. They see the need. I think we have some issues that we really want to work on to make sure all of our schools are similar. You know, I philosophically, if you grow up in South Side or East Side, North Side, you should have a similar experience going through school. So we have some build out and some schools to accommodate programming to make sure kids have equal access to programming. I think most people are buying into that. Where I hear pushback is it's taxes. And honestly, who wants to pay more taxes? None of us do, right? We've been revolting taxes since we left the mother country, you might say.
3: Sure.
20: Right? So
3: since the Boston Tea Party, if nothing else.
20: But I always think that's a value discussion. You know, what's the value for what you're going to do? I've been a volunteer fireman for 20-some years. I always thought that tax in Ellendale was worth it because we showed up and we put your fire out. And I think we show up and teach nearly 14,000 kids every day. So I think it's worth it. And so we get that. But I also think we can do good work in Bismarck Public Schools for a cheaper rate for a taxpayer than most other class 2A schools. We're lowest taxing class 2A school, large school, over 2,500. So I think we have been really fiscally prudent, keep the costs down. And this is kind of another measure in that. Okay, that's why we're coming to ask you, because we've been really fiscally conservative.
3: Wasn't all that long ago that we were bursting at the seams in terms of school capacity versus what we had room designed for. Where are we these days?
20: It's actually a little flat, which I think that's the reason it's giving us the opportunity. Maybe not the reason. It's given us the opportunity to do this work now. If you go back 2010, 12, 2018, when I moved to Mandan, the the curve was upward, and it was putting a lot of pressure on both Bismarck and Mandan on, well, where's the new classrooms going to be at? Because we were busting, right? We full classrooms, we're going to build out, and that's where you saw some of those build outs on the north side, which was great, but you had, that was kind of the most immediate problem. You had to, you have to address this today.
3: Well, see, like, hey, we just built a building and it's already 125% capacity, and what are we going to do? Yeah, you know, that was the, I mean, this conversation.
20: Built Elk Ridge, and the next year it was at capacity.
3: Yeah.
20: I mean, it's just crazy. But this, now that we're kind of flattening off a little bit, we're still getting bigger, but really slowly. And the elementary division is getting a little bit small over the next few years.
3: Mm.
20: It says, okay, now we can take those dollars and invest them back more downtown of our older schools. Let's focus on them. Let's get them up to kind of our,
3: because clearly BHS and Legacy are a couple of different. You want the school's experience to be the same, but just by nature of where the school's located and when it was built and all that, there's got to be a little bit of a difference there.
20: Legacy is a wonderful school.
3: It's
20: an impressive facility, and just recently they added a third wing to it, which we didn't have to go to taxpayers for. We did that with ESSER funds and building funds, so it didn't have a taxpayer impact, but we added on to that. BHS has got some new additions that are really, it's a gorgeous school. If you've ever been in the auditorium, and when you
3: been a while, those, but I have, yeah.
20: When you look at those two schools and then compare them to Century, which is what, 51 years old this year, I think they have their 50th birthday. It's just time to put some reinvestment in there and address some of those discrepancies at the Century campus that are different at LHS and BHS.
3: Sure. Do you have any idea about the demography of, you know, getting into, you know, approaching kindergarten classes in coming years? Are you expecting that to kind of level off more, or?
20: Yeah, we were tipping over 1,000 kids a year for a while. That was before I came into the district. Now we're kind of settling into a low point where we're probably the 850 mark. That's a little bit smaller. That's the nature of everywhere. Just young people aren't have as many kids as they used to. And I talk to my own children about having grandchildren too. So that pressure's real for me too. But I think we're just seeing a few less kids per household than we did. So we'd see a lull there. But our demographer also says that's going to start to tick up a little bit. May not get over 1,000 again for a while, but we're not going to see it keep declining.
3: Okay. So we'll be at a comfortable level anyway.
20: Absolutely.
3: We don't necessarily have to scramble and build more wings on schools or more schools. All of a sudden we're able to kind of take our breath and go, okay, let's just kind of work on some of the stuff
20: I think that's the opportunity we have in front of us. You're not having to build two new elementary schools in the next 5 years, and that we're not projecting that. Let's deal with some of these again, part of the town schools. These are really great schools and neighborhoods that are wonderful.
3: Mm-hmm.
20: We just need to make sure that the schools match them.
3: Dr. Jeff Fasnacht, the superintendent of Bismarck Public Schools. So what will this mean for a taxpayer?
20: We project $127 million over 20 years. That payment using last year's tax data is for every $100,000 of true and full. Now, Todd, that's the number at the top of your tax statement, not your taxable one, but the number of what we know our house is worth. So for every $100,000 of true and full value you have on your house, it's $4.07 a month.
3: Okay, so you wouldn't think there'd be that much pushback then.
20: Like,
3: that's
20: $48 per
3: month. I'm not trying to put $100 onto your property tax bill or something like that.
20: For every $100,000, it's about $48. So we say, you know, it's less than $200, $195, I think, for a $400,000 house. That's about the median in town, $400,000.
3: Yep.
20: So it's less than a $200 bill a year. And, again, nobody wants to pay more taxes, but at the same time, we think that's a reasonable request to do a lot of really good, needy work in the side of our schools.
3: Well, if you have good school system, you attract good parents, or the other way around.
20: Well,
3: if your school system's, you know, really not that great, parents are going to avoid it.
20: Well, that is true, and I think people seek our schools. Bismarck is the largest school in the state. Nearly 14,000 kids. I think we outperformed the state in almost all of our metrics, except I think third grade math. This last year was the only third grade.
3: What happened in third grade math?
20: I don't know. We got to work on that one. But in every other category, we're ahead of the state average. And we always say,
3: sorry, third graders. I didn't mean to single you out.
20: We got to work on that.
3: Third grade parents are going, oh no.
20: But we always say that's hard to do when we. Bismarck is really one of every 9 kids in the state. So when we do better, we actually lift the average artificially. So we're competing against ourselves. And so it's a good thing. our kids do really well, and that's the benefit of our community, our parents, because we got really engaged parents that love and care for their kids and want them to do well. And we have exceptional educators, which I should mention, it's Teacher Appreciation Week.
3: I didn't know that.
20: Celebrating educators all over this week.
3: Yeah.
20: Go thank a teacher that made a difference in your life this week.
3: No doubt. Everybody's got that story.
20: Absolutely.
3: I've got that story too, but it's more of a didn't appreciate the teacher because she made my mother cry.
20: Oh.
3: It was the kindergarten teacher.
20: Did you get in trouble?
3: The first. No, actually. Well, no. I eventually, yeah. But not early on in kindergarten. That came years later. She went to the first PTA thing, and apparently I didn't know how to draw a tree.
20: Oh.
3: And so my mother had done so much to try to get me to, you know, be ahead of the curve in reading and stuff, and but I couldn't draw a tree.
20: Mm-hmm. I wouldn't worry too much about that skill. That'll come later.
3: The very next day, she was reading a story to the class, and she goofed up part of it. I don't know what story it was. I don't remember what part she goofed up. But I corrected her, and she realized, oh, wait a minute. Todd can read?
20: Yeah. Well ahead of your time.
3: So she was, you know, having to sheepishly call my mother and, you know, beg for forgiveness. It's like, okay, we didn't touch on that particular subject.
20: During the time you and I went to kindergarten, we were still learning alphabets. I remember learning letters. And now kids, honestly, are very much reading right out of the gate in kindergarten.
3: Oh, yeah.
20: Times have changed. Yeah.
3: I was going to say, we're getting to the point where, you know, kids know two or three different languages by the time they get to kindergarten. But there was that sheepish phone call. And now 46 years of radio later, guess how many trees I've had to draw? Guess how much stuff I've had to read?
20: Exactly. Every day.
3: I think the attention was set where it needed to be set. Sorry, Mrs. Coldery. So I will forever have a teacher strike. Actually, I got plenty of time for them all. But
20: well, go celebrate a teacher this week.
3: Exactly.
20: Send them a flower. Send them a coffee card. Just say thanks.
3: So I bet they don't get appreciated.
20: Well, that's every job.
3: Do teachers get the call from parents, or do you get all those calls?
20: No, teachers do. I don't take too many. I take
3: really.
20: I take when they get to me, they're usually passed through two or three people and haven't got a resolution. So now I get a chance to help them.
3: Go through the chain of command first before you go all the way to the top.
20: Right.
3: Anything else you want folks to know about the bond referendum?
20: I just think if you can, go to bismarckschools.org website. There's a nice little button at the top, 2026 bond. We have a plethora of frequently asked questions. We have the tax calculator. You can look at that. You can look at every school. You want to see what the work is in every school, what the focus area is, the details. You can find that on there. I think we've tried to put everything we can on there, and really most importantly is go vote on June 9th.
3: And if I can selfishly plug, Phil the Bus is coming up in 4 months and a couple of weeks. I forget the exact date, but in August anyway. So go ahead and start hoarding all the school supplies and be ready to bring them by the bus.
20: It's good for our kids. Good for our families.
3: I probably just shocked a few people going, oh, great, we're talking about back to school already? Really? Can we have a summer first, or at least part of one? Dr. Jeff Fasnacht, the superintendent for the Bismarck Public Schools, thank you for coming in. Good to see you.
20: Thank you.
3: All right, always great to have you in. Keep in touch, okay?
20: I will.
3: All right, 8:50, and before we head out the door, Desiree Metzger is 36 today. Sherry Pfaff of Tappan turned 54 yesterday. Nevada Shell turned 33 yesterday in Cleveland, North Dakota. Doug Flemmer of Mandan 90 today. David Frank of Aberdeen, South Dakota is 42. Doctor, give me a number between 1 and 5, Jeff.
20: 1 and 4.
3: Okay, 4. Doug Flemmer, 90. What a great person to send a Gloria Jean's birthday thing off to. Watch the mailbox as we come.
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17: Trying to get hundreds of stranded ships moving again.
18: I'm Dave Anthony, Fox News.
21: The Iranians do not have control of the strait. We have absolute control of the strait.
18: And Treasury Secretary Scott Bessent tells Fox, in addition to the blockade around Iran's ports, the U.S. is now escorting other ships through the Strait of Hormuz starting today.
29: The U.S. Military Central Command said just a few hours ago, two U.S.-flagged merchant ships were successfully escorted out of the Strait of Hormuz by a pair of American destroyers. Now, Iranian claimed it fired a missile and hit one of those destroyers, something Central Command is refuting.
18: Yeah, they call Iran's claim false and made up. Fox's Lucas Tomlinson also reports from Dubai, where they just had an alert warning of a potential missile attack.
29: Yesterday, at least two commercial ships were attacked transiting the Strait of Hormuz. A cargo ship heading northbound off the coast of Iran by small boats from Iran's Mosquito fleet. The other, an oil tanker north of the UAE by Iranian drones.
18: There's a search along the coast of Morocco for two missing American soldiers, feared to have fallen off a cliff during a recreational hike while in Morocco, taking part in U.S. military exercises. There's also a search for the gunman who injured at least 12 people in a mass shooting late last night near Oklahoma City.
35: Right here at Spring Creek Park at Arcadia Lake, where investigators say two men wearing ski masks opened fire into the crowd, sparking a chaotic scene.
18: Chloe Budamas with Fox 25 TV. The National Transportation Safety Board's in New Jersey, investigating what happened yesterday when a United flight grazed a truck just before landing.
36: That driver only suffered cuts, just minor injuries.
18: Fox's Nate Foy at Newark's airport.
36: The top of his tractor trailer got clipped by the tire from a United Airlines plane that was landing here at Newark International Airport. He was on the Jersey Turnpike, which runs parallel to the runway. So the plane also hit a light pole, which then struck a Jeep.
18: No update from Rudy Giuliani. The day after, the former New York City mayor and Trump advisor went to the hospital in Florida in critical condition. 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
19: From the iHeartRadio North Dakota newsroom, I'm David Cahill. A driver is dead after a head-on crash in Williams County.
20: North Dakota State Patrol says a Dodge pickup was traveling south on 124th Avenue when it crossed the center line going up a hill and hit a Ford pickup traveling northbound. The driver of the Dodge was not wearing a seatbelt and died from his injuries. The Ford driver was wearing a seatbelt and suffered minor injuries. The crash is under investigation. I'm Gary Mack.
19: North Dakota advancing in testing agricultural technology. Grand Farm in Fargo recently selected as the first test site for precision agriculture. The technology uses new tools to target different spots in a field instead of treating all land the same. Grand Farm was also chosen to manage the program for the U.S. Department of Ag across the nation. NDSU will also be involved in the program. And in sports, the Wild falls to the Avalanche 9-6 in game one of that series. Game two tomorrow in Denver.
13: K-Fire
22: 550.
13: This was your week.
23: Mrs. Trump.
13: Kimmel on ABC.
23: You have a glow like an expectant widow.
13: Shortly thereafter,
24: a man charged a security checkpoint armed with
13: fraud raids in Minneapolis.
25: Going to stop the fraud.
13: Royalty was in town.
26: His Majesty Charles III.
13: James Comey indicted.
27: Making a threat to kill the president.
13: The shutdown ended.
26: ICE and CBP are funded for 3 years.
13: And Iran.
28: Iran wants to make a deal, but
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1: Here's your AccuWeather forecast. Windy and cooler with a mix of clouds and sun today. The high at 53. Partly cloudy, cold tonight. The low down to 28. Breezy and chilly with a mix of clouds and sun Tuesday. The high just 49. We start to warm up starting Wednesday. Mostly cloudy, breezy in the afternoon. The high 55. Partly sunny Thursday. The high 62. The warming trend continues right into Friday with a pleasant day. Mostly sunny. The high 68. With your AccuWeather forecast, I'm meteorologist Jason Caterina.
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5: Good morning and welcome to Dakota Mornings. I'm your host, Michael Bell, KFYR, 550 AM, 99.7 FM. And we are joyfully joined on the phone by Representative Julie Fedorchak. 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Thank you for taking the time to join us this morning.
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5: You guys had a whirlwind last week before departing for greater points. You're back in North Dakota. I'd just like to touch base a little bit on the farm bill, first of all, and then the flaring guidance, which came out on Friday, which has a dramatic impact here on North Dakotans.
6: Absolutely. Yeah, it was a roller coaster of a week, I would say. There were some real highs and lows, but I think it ended on a high note with the passage of the farm bill, which first, that bill, that policy had been extended three times. Yeah. Temporarily. So it really is a significant feat to get that through the House. You know, it's becoming harder and harder in the House because there are fewer truly rural Democrats. And you need rural Democrats to help provide the numbers to get a farm bill passed. And so the fact that we did with a dozen or more, I think, Democrat votes speaks to the hard work that was done on that bill. I think it's a strong measure. It invests in improved safety net, you know, in terms of the crop insurance and reference prices are enhanced. We added additional funding for market development, for trade growth and assistance. We finalized the conservation title for CRP and some really great working lands programs. There's, some additional certainty provided for research and development. So all around a pretty solid package for our ag community. And I'm looking forward to, that now being taken up in the Senate where generally, the numbers are much better for agriculture because it's equalized. There's equal representation for each state in the Senate. So I'm optimistic. I know it's helpful for our producers to get that certainty, to know what the, 5-year prognosis looks like as it relates to farm programs and farm policy. And we have to have, farm policy is national security issue too. We have to have a safe, reliable food supply in our country.
5: You had a pretty big win on an amendment relative to fertilizer storage. If you could walk us through that a little bit.
6: Absolutely. Two things, really, the fertilizer storage and the E15.
5: Yeah.
6: You know, at the last minute, the whole farm bill was in jeopardy on Wednesday night when leadership basically negotiated away a vote on the farm bill in order to get votes for the closure of a rule that we needed to pass the FISA issue and to pass Homeland Security funding. So they basically said, okay, we're going to hold off on the farm bill in order to, and E15, year-round E15, in order to get this rule passed. Then all of us rural legislators found out about that after the fact and rushed over to the floor of the House and then started a basically 7 to 8 hour negotiation with leadership about no, that's not an option. And we're not going to vote on these other measures if you don't promise us a vote tomorrow on the farm bill and a vote certain when we get back from our district work period on E15. So after holding out our votes for 5 hours and after getting that commitment from leadership, we did ultimately get the farm bill back on the agenda for the next day, and then it was passed. And we have a vote certain on E15 when we get back. So those are really big accomplishments on ag policy in the House. So that was one win. And then the second win was in the area of the fertilizer storage. We had an amendment that came straight from an idea taken from a North Dakota farmer in a meeting out in D.C. who said, you know, we can get loans from USDA for storage of our grain products, but we can't get it for fertilizer. And it would be helpful, give us another tool to be able to buy fertilizer in advance, store it, for when we need it. We can buy it when prices are low. So we got included

0: serious, problem-solving, oriented legislators who want to get things done. And they know I have, you know, 12 years of experience as a state utility regulator and, you know, 30-plus years of experience in North Dakota in business and public service. So they do rely on that expertise of me and other members in their specific area of expertise. And mine happens to be on extensive when it comes to energy policy, especially grid policy, electricity generation, and those kinds of things. So it's fortunate that I have that expertise, because then they trust me when they come to me with questions on issues related to that. And that kind of was, we saw that this week on the flaring rule that I highlighted in my testimony or in my conversation and questioning with EPA Administrator Zeldin.
1: And then EPA Administrator Zeldin turned right around and issued new guidance.
0: Yeah, so we, and this again is a partnership, we were hearing from our producers, from Ron Ness and his folks, that there was this pending deadline on the EPA Quad O rule that was going to potentially impact up to 40,000 barrels per day of oil and production in North Dakota. And it was coming up on May 7th, I think was the deadline. And so I highlighted that with EPA Administrator Zeldin and said, what's your plan for this? We can't be shutting in new existing production. We can't be curtailing new production and exploration. This rule needs to be fixed. What's your plan? And he said, absolutely. We're working on that. We will make sure that we get that guidance out that's clear to your producers so that it can, you know, be, they can be certain of what they can do moving forward. And then it was like the next day, or maybe it was 2 days later, that he came out with the guidance that basically gave them an extension from that rule and prevented them from having to shut in that valuable production that we, you know, really need in the U.S. right now.
1: One of the things, what is your relationship and how is it working with Administrator Zeldin? He's a former legislator, former member of the House of Representatives. I think we all saw his stumping Representative DeLauro on the appropriations aspect with regard to two major cases that she was uninformed on. What's your relationship like with him? And my presumption is that he requires you to bring your A game in any meeting.
0: Well, absolutely. He's a smart fellow. He almost won governor of New York City. He's a very talented attorney, a great legislator, and he's really very serious about reforming the EPA, both in terms of how they get things done, how quickly they get things done. He's very pragmatic in terms of the rules and regulations he oversees, ensuring that they don't negatively impact ultimately customers. And we're very focused on affordability, reliability in our energy systems in our country. We have to get back to some of those common sense things, and he's very much leading that charge. He doesn't mince words, and doesn't tolerate stupidity.
1: Yep, that's a great way to characterize it. And I would just transition that into your relationship with Chairman Guthrie. I've known Brett Guthrie since he first ran for Congress. He is another one that does not suffer fools gladly, as you characterized it. What's your relationship like with the chairman?
0: Well, Chairman Guthrie and I work together very closely on all of these electricity and power related things. He's also an expert and when it comes to healthcare. And so I've leaned on him to help learn from him as it relates to those issues. He runs a great committee. He's running one of the most powerful committees in the House, and very few Americans probably know his name. And that really speaks to his seriousness, I think. He's not out there trying to get famous on Twitter or Instagram. He puts his nose down every week and does the hard work that's demanded of that role, whether it's related to online, children online safety or privacy issues or healthcare policy or TSCA reform for so we can approve and get into the marketplace new chemicals that are safer and better for the environment. He's focused on

0: all of that, has a very ambitious agenda, and I'm very honored to be able to work with a leader like him.
1: We need to go to a commercial break. This is Dakota Mornings. I'm your host, Michael Bell. We are joined on the phone by
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1: 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I am your host, Michael Bell, KFYR 550 AM, 99.7 FM. We are joined on the phone by Representative Julie Fedorchuk, and we just have a short segment, Julie. So I'd like to talk about some of the nuts and bolts of your service as a representative here from North Dakota, and that is you chose three subcommittees on the Energy and Commerce Committee. I want to highlight it's really rare for a member of Congress to be on an A committee, which Energy and Commerce is one of three A committees in the House. You chose, in addition to energy environment, you also chose communications and telecommunications, or communications and technology, I should say, chaired by Richard Hudson from North Carolina. What sort of impact are you looking to have in that subcommittee?
0: Well, it's another largely infrastructure-focused subcommittee where we talk about the infrastructure needed to provide telecom services to Americans, right? And that, again, is a spinoff, some to a lesser degree than the electricity and energy policy, but definitely there's a connection to my service on the Public Service Commission, so I have some background there. But it's just a vital committee that is discussing things like spectrum policy and how are we going to make sure that we invest in and allow the private sector to invest in new technologies using spectrum to stay ahead as it relates to our competitive race with China. They're purchasing and building in the spectrum space very rapidly and on our heels. And the last administration was slow to auction off new spectrum. That needs to happen. We passed that bill in the One Big Beautiful Bill. We approved $80 billion worth of spectrum auctions. So the private sector wants to purchase the spectrum. We just need the FTC to do it. And so that's now happening and underway. And so it's rural broadband, it's spectrum policy, it's online safety, privacy issues, all of that is within that committee and affects everyday North Dakotans a great deal, whether it be at their business or their home. So I think it's really vital and wanted to really roll up my sleeves on that committee.
1: Yeah, that is a subcommittee where you need to roll up your sleeves, and I appreciate your service on that subcommittee. I wanted to highlight it from the standpoint that it is typically not, it doesn't gain favor during the day. It's really a workman-like subcommittee, which I think plays very well to your strengths.
0: Well, these are things that citizens rely on every day. But it's stuff that we take for granted because, quite honestly, the industry has been so effective in providing things like electricity. So when we turn on our lights, the lights come on, right? When we flick the switch. Same with our internet and our broadband services. They're all so interconnected and vital to a business, to our quality of life, and to our public safety. If we lose any one of those pieces, our lifestyle, it crumbles pretty quickly. It brings us to our knees. And so we need to make sure that our policies are effective in supporting those industries and providing the framework for them to make the investments needed to keep those systems strong and reliable and affordable.
1: Yeah, and affordable. And that was what becomes really important. If you could explain to us this spectrum auction, who pays the money? Who gets the money?
0: Yes, so the spectrum are the airwaves, like the radio waves and on which all of these communications travel. And the auction, the government regulates spectrum and auctions off different bands of the spectrum to the private sector who then buy it. And then there's some that's available for free. And so the federal government regulates all of that, how much is going to be available for purchase, how much is available for free, how much is reserved for the government to use, because it's very, very important in national defense. And so that's all managed by the federal government. We charge the FCC to identify specific areas, bands of spectrum that they can auction off to the private sector, up to $80 billion worth of new spectrum. That money comes into the federal treasury, and it was used to offset some of the other costs of the working families tax cuts, such as the tax policy.
1: And that's what I wanted to highlight, is it is private sector purchasing this spectrum from the government, realizing the income from it, to offset other, tax on tips, for example, or tax on, no tax on overtime and that sort of thing. It's a really important component in the greater workings of it, because not only is it oversight of something very important, but it also is generating revenue for the government.
0: Absolutely. They were very eager to say, we want to buy this. We can help you raise $80 billion, set up the program, set up the rules. So that's what's happening now.
1: And Chairman Hudson, he's the subcommittee chair of that subcommittee. What's he like to work with?
0: Oh, he's great. He came from the staff side, so he was a staffer for years, and was identified because he just has such a great mind for policy and strategy, and he works across the aisle very effectively. He's just a really solid guy. He's a big hunter, so he and Kelly Armstrong were good friends, and he's been to North Dakota. He'll come back again. I hope to have him out here pheasant hunting at some point in the next year or two. So, yeah, Chairman Hudson is a really wonderful guy and a great leader.
1: He also has a side hustle as chairman of the NRCC. Is that correct?
0: Yes, he does. He is in charge of all the fundraising for the Republican House Conference.
1: And
0: he wears many hats.
1: Yes, he does. And, you know, highlighting again how rare it is for a freshman legislator to serve on the Energy and Commerce Committee. I think you're the first one that I can recall as a freshman legislator serving on the Energy and Commerce Committee. So I just want to commend you for that and all your hard work which went into that.
0: Well, thank you. Thank you so much, Michael. You're making me blush with all these compliments this morning.
1: Julie Fedorchuk. Representative Julie Fedorchuk, thank you so much for taking the time to join us this morning.
0: Appreciate it, Michael. Glad to be with you and your listeners.
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13: News. I'm CJ Papa. The U.S. Navy guiding ships in the very dangerous waters of the Strait of Hormuz.
20: Early sign of success for Project Freedom. The U.S. Military Central Command said just a few hours ago, two U.S. flagged merchant ships were successfully escorted out of the Strait of Hormuz by a pair of American destroyers. Now, Iranian claimed it fired a missile and hit one of those destroyers, something Central Command is refuting.
13: Fox's Lucas Thompson reporting from Dubai. Treasury Secretary Scott Bessent earlier on America's Newsroom.
21: The Iranians do not have control of the strait. We have absolute control of the strait.
13: It says the U.S. begins Project Freedom. Officials in the United Arab Emirates saying it's safe and residents may resume normal activities. A missile alert sounded earlier for the first time since the ceasefire in the Iran war. America's listening to Fox News.
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4: 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I'm Trace Dominguez. Each episode, we take the loudest wellness trends online and ask the questions only science can answer. What's real? What's exaggerated? What's just wrong? 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
23: 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At some point, we'll talk about why I don't have a restaurant in New York City right now, kind of paining me, but I love my restaurants in Vegas. Well, we'll talk about all those kinds of things and all the great things about, of course, food. 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
35: Here's your AccuWeather forecast. Windy and cooler with a mix of clouds and sun today. The high of 53. Partly cloudy, cold tonight. The low down to 28. Breezy and chilly with a mix of clouds and sun Tuesday. The high just 49. We start to warm up starting Wednesday. Mostly cloudy, breezy in the afternoon. The high 55. Partly sunny Thursday. The high 62. The warming trend continues right into Friday with a pleasant day. Mostly sunny. The high 68. With your AccuWeather forecast, I'm meteorologist Jason Caterina.
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1: 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We are an iHeartMedia production, and we are joined in studio by Tyler DeMars, 1 Million Cups, Bismarck. Tyler, good morning. Thank you for taking the time to join us this morning.
37: You bet. Good morning, Michael. Thanks for having me.
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37: Yeah, you bet. 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Every Wednesday morning at 8:30 a.m., we put a different entrepreneur, small business owner, sometimes nonprofit leader, sometimes event organizer. So it's small business and entrepreneur-centric, but pretty much anybody doing interesting or good work in Bismarck, Mandan. We give them the stage for the morning. They tell the story of what they're trying to accomplish, what's the vision that they have for their business or organization for event. Critically, they talk about maybe some of the challenges they're facing, and then we do a Q&A session with that person, kind of acting as a community advisory board or sounding board for them. So our goal is to maybe give them some insights they haven't thought about, ask some questions they haven't heard before, and critically connect them with folks in the community who want to help small businesses, startups, nonprofits, just people doing good work in the community. So we get 40 to 60 people that show up every week for this event. It's also live streamed on YouTube. So you typically have 10 to 15 on YouTube watching as well. But that's the gist of the program. And how this started.
1: No, I love its simplicity.
37: Yeah, right, right. That's that's intentional. That we kind of know our lane and know what we're trying to accomplish every week, and we try to keep it pretty lean. But how this started in Bismarck, Mandan. So 1 Million Cups is a national program spearheaded by the Kauffman Foundation out of Kansas City, Missouri. Kauffman Foundation is a large nonprofit started by Ewing Marion Kauffman, who's a very successful pharmaceutical entrepreneur in the Kansas City area. Their biggest national program is 1 Million Cups. And the reason it's called 1 Million Cups is they're trying to connect local entrepreneurs over a million cups of coffee. So that's the common thread throughout all the different chapters across the country is the event is free and there's always good coffee at every event. So
1: and I just want to go a little bit further on that. One of the characterizations that a lot of successful entrepreneurs have made over the years is that millions of cups of coffee talking to a million different people, but a million cups of coffee being consumed for their ideas, their problem solving, their solutions to come to fruition.
37: No, that's exactly right. So a little background on me. So I work for the North Dakota Small Business Development Center. So we provide no-cost business advising to entrepreneurs and small business owners in Bismarck, Mandan. My center does, but we're a statewide organization. So I work with 250 to 300 entrepreneurs a year. Probably the biggest common thread I see in my successful clients in terms of characteristics they bring to their business is just resourcefulness, willingness to show up in a room, willingness to have a cup of coffee with somebody, willingness to go ask for help, willingness to get their idea out there and kind of be vulnerable with it. And that's really what 1 Million Cups does, is it gives folks that opportunity to get on stage and just talk about their idea and get feedback on it and different sets of eyes on it. So
1: how do you pick? How do you, I mean, that has to be with, I mean, the sheer volume of entrepreneurs and the entrepreneurial mindset here, in Bismarck. How do you select your presenters?
37: Yeah, no, really good question. We try not to, like, anybody who's willing to show up pretty much. And we're like, right now we're scheduled out. We only have 5 open dates for the rest of the year. So our schedule, we go every
1: week. It's a good problem.
37: It's right. And that always hasn't been the case. Sometimes the speaker pipeline gets a little thin, but lately that certainly hasn't been the case. The only rules are no sales pitches. So we're not getting up there selling. Sure. We're just talking about the business and no politics. We just don't get into politics or lobbying or campaigning for any particular position.
1: Well, as you highlighted earlier, you stay in your lane,
37: right?
1: Yep. And your lane is to highlight and foment conversations around entrepreneurship.
37: That's exactly right. And the real value of the program and what we appreciate so much is we do get 40 to 60 people that show up every week for it. Without those folks showing up on a Wednesday morning, it's tough to carve out an hour and a half of your time, middle of the week. But I think a lot of people get value out of it. Like every week I go there and some mornings I'm going, gosh, I'd love to have this 2 hours back to work on other things. But inevitably, every time I learn something or I make a connection that I didn't expect or I talk to somebody that I haven't seen in a long time and I walk away feeling so glad that I went, so glad that I carved out that time. And I think we're so appreciative that it's kind of validating for us that this program has value because we have busy, professional, sharp people showing up every week to be part of that community advisory board. Without those folks showing up, the program really doesn't have all that much value. But people keep showing up, so we're going to keep putting it on.
1: One of the things I want to highlight is the enthusiasm in 1 Million Cups from a national perspective, but most importantly from a Bismarck, North Dakota perspective. The enthusiasm in the group. I mean, cynics need not apply.
37: Right. Yeah. Oh, that's just it. And It does attract a certain kind of attitude or a certain positive attitude into that theater every Wednesday morning. And, I think another thing kind of unique about our chapter is nobody owns 1 Million Cups. Like we're kind of a volunteer group of organizers. Like my job allows me to give time to it as part of my job, which I'm very grateful for. We have Evan and Johnny Anderson who have Gizmonics and they're very, they're very involved at the chamber. Lake and Ani, who is the executive director of the, FFA Foundation the state. Yep. We have Noah Vroonman, who's with the Chamber EDC here in Bisman. Marlo Anderson of National Day Calendar, who Marlo is actually part of the original team that started 1 Million Cups in Bismarck,
1: 13 years ago.
37: And he's still involved and still shows up most weeks.
1: Yeah.
37: So it's really just a really neat group of people that come together, and we consider ourselves stewards of this community owned event. And I think that's part of what makes it unique too.
1: Well, and I am personally interested in pumping up the volume on this as much as possible, because there is, you know, this show is premised on the fact of North Dakotans finding solutions to big problems, not just highlighting those problems, but finding solutions or having solutions to those problems. And that's right in the bailiwick. I regret that I broadcast from 9 to 11 on Wednesdays, so I won't be able to make too many of them. But what do you find? Do you still find value after 13 years?
37: Right, yeah. And it is kind of two-part answer to that question. One, there's always startups, right? Yeah. There's always businesses trying to get off the ground. So we always have kind of that soil for fresh ideas and new voices and new people to get on the stage. But also, we've had speakers that have spoken 5, 6, 7 years ago, and when they just had an idea, and now they have a successful business. And now they're coming back to give an update on everything that they've done and accomplished. And they often talk about the connections they made at 1 Million Cups and how that helped them. Some of those, like John Bollinger of the Bismarck Larks, before he started he got on the 1 Million Cup stage. Mike Fralick, before he started Laughing Sun, he got on the Laughing Cup stage. More recently, Sheriff Sharma, who has inclusive staffing, and he's doing incredible things with remote staffing and has quickly built his business. He was on the 1 Million Cup stage 2 years ago, and he was back on stage this year. So that's always motivating and again, validates the value of the program.
1: Is it, you know, you said 40 to 60 people, which is, that's impressive. Is it the same people every week, or does it change on a regular basis?
37: Yeah, another good question. So yeah, we kind of have our core group that comes through, and there's some churn in that core group, but it's really dependent on the speaker too, because each speaker, of course, is going out to their network, and so we always get a few new faces in the room based on who's presenting that week. And some of those keep coming back, and it's kind of then the question is how many of those folks, those new faces, are we retaining and getting them to come back in? So we have a participation program where everybody that comes in gets a really neat 1 Million Cups coffee tumbler.
1: Okay.
37: And then we have stickers. It's like, think about college football and when players get stickers on their helmets for certain accomplishments, kind of the same thing, that every time you come, you get a sticker on your 1 Million Cups mug, and people hold those up with pride when they get 50 or 100 stickers on that mug. And then we have different pieces of swag and 1 Million Cup swag and stickers and cutting boards and t-shirts that you get awarded based on how many stickers you have. So
1: it sounds so simple. And you know, how much joy do you take from, because you're the organizer of 1 Million Cups here in Bismarck, correct?
37: Yeah. So Evan Anderson and I are kind of the co-lead organizers. So okay. Evan Anderson of Gizmonics and myself are kind of the co-leads on it. But
1: and so how much do you enjoy this on a regular basis?
37: It's a shot of energy and literal caffeine in the middle of the week.
1: Sure.
37: And for, I guess for me, kind of selfishly, like our biggest constraint at the Small Business Development Center, we provide no cost business advising. We have a lot of client volume, so it's just bandwidth and us trying to be resourceful as business advisors. This is 1 Million Cups is my best avenue for building my network and my resourcefulness and folks I can connect my clients with. So that's really, selfishly, that's what I love most about the program.
1: It helps me
37: build my roster of resources for my clients. But I think that's what a lot of other entrepreneurs, even if you're not presenting on stage and showing up every week, you're building that roster and building that network of resources and connections and relationships that you need.
1: Yeah, and one of the things that I appreciate the most is, you know, one of the contentions that I make regularly is everybody's got a story, and I want to hear them all. I want to hear every single one of them. This is a tremendous story, and I hope that you're appearing on Dakota Mornings. You're coming on Dakota. You're joining Dakota Mornings. It helps elevate the conversation beyond what you could even imagine.
37: Yeah, no, and absolutely. I really appreciate you reaching out and Samantha reaching out to us and having us on, because we'd love if
1: Magic Sam. This is Magic Sam.
37: Magic Sam.
1: And Deidre Hillman. Okay. And Deidre Hillman. She was instrumental in part of this.
37: Yeah, absolutely. And Deidre, she has her 13th hat business, so she's been on stage, but then she's kind of a standing date every year for Giving Hearts Day. Deidre has been the lead organizer on Giving Hearts Day, so she has a standing 1 Million Cups Day in February every year talking about that, which is fantastic.
1: But, well, and let's take a second to talk about that. We've got a few minutes here. Your involvement in Giving Hearts Day.
37: Sure. Yeah. So Deidre really takes the lead on this. So we handle the logistics around the event that morning. But Deidre brings in a couple of different nonprofits that they're highlighting that year or that are heavily involved with 1 Million Cup stage. And so that's kind of a panel day where each nonprofit gets 5 minutes to talk about their organization, what their Giving Hearts Day goals are, how people can participate, how people can promote and help spread word about the event. And you get to learn a little bit about their nonprofit and the mission that they're serving there as well.
1: And one of the things we do, we have a lot of nonprofits on. Have you had Patrick Kirby talk to the 1 Million Cups yet?
37: Is Patrick doing better?
1: Do good better.
37: Yes, yeah. Thank you. Yeah, Patrick's out of Fargo, right?
1: Yes.
37: Yeah, I think he was on, gosh, this is probably 5 years ago that he was on our stage. But yeah, it was a while ago and he hasn't been back yet. But.
1: Well, and I love the entrepreneurial aspect of philanthropy. There's an underserved portion of that. And I love that aspect of it. I love the fact that you guys are so involved in Giving Hearts Day through Deidre and her company. 13th Events with Purpose. What's next for 1 Million Cups? What's the growth look like? What does 1 Million Cups look like, you know, 5 years from now?
37: Yeah, no, it's another really good question. We intentionally don't want to do a lot of fundraising around the program. We run on a very lean budget because we want to keep it as a community-owned event. So I think what's next is doing more of this and getting the word out there, because this has been around for 13 years, but we know every week people are hearing about 1 Million Cups for the first time in Bismarck Mandan, even after being around for 13 weeks. So getting word out there, and really the value of the program is how many people can we get in that theater every week?
1: Sure.
37: That's our goal always, is how do we make it more engaging? How do we make it more worth people's time? So they one, show up at least 1 week, and then two, can we get them to come back and see enough value in the program to come back every week?
1: Did you start it at Dakota Stage?
37: It was originally at a conference room that Sanford Health had.
1: Uh-huh.
37: So it started, it was Scott Wild and Marlo Anderson, sure. And I think Dr. Carl Sovak at UMary was involved.
1: Dr. Sovak has been on Dakota Mornings a number of times.
37: Yes, and Carl's, well,
1: we
37: Scott.
1: We need to go to a commercial break. This is Dakota Mornings. I'm your host, Michael Bell, KFYR 550 AM, 99.7 FM. 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
1: 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I am your host, Michael Bell, KFYR 550 AM, 99.7 FM. We are joined in studio by Tyler DeMars. Well, one of the founders of 1 Million Cups Bismarck. I think that's how we can characterize you best. One of the founding members.
37: One of the organizers, yeah.
1: To that end, organizers, yes, organizers. To that end, I had to cut you off to go to commercial break. You were talking about the origination of this.
37: I was probably rambling.
1: But not even a little bit.
37: I'll continue. But yeah, so I mentioned the Kauffman Foundation out of Kansas City is kind of the house for 1 million cups nationwide. They spearheaded this program, and their original parameters for the program is they didn't allow a 1 million cups chapter in any market under 250,000 people.
1: Cool.
37: It was actually Scott Wilde.
1: A little snobbery there.
37: Yeah, a little bit. They were kicking the little guys
1: standards.
37: Out. Yeah. But Marlo Anderson, Scott Wilde, and Dr. Carl Sovak were part of that first organizing team for 1 Million Cups. And they actually went to the Kauffman Foundation and kind of got a variance for Bismarck. So we could have
1: an exemption.
37: Yes. Yeah, so we could have our chapter here. So we were the first chapter in the country in this kind of small market category. Now there's over 200 chapters nationwide, and most of the chapters are in these smaller markets now. Ours is the longest running and the longest tenured. It is one of the most well-attended. Fargo had a really great 1 Million Cups chapter as well. That was the most attended 1 Million Cups in the country.
1: Cool.
37: They've since switched that to Startup Brew.
1: Startup Brew, we've had them on.
37: Absolutely, yeah. Run by Emerging Prairie, and they do a fantastic job with that program.
1: Oh, Greg Tavine, what a dude.
37: Yeah, now Greg's done a lot of good work in Fargo and across the state, but... So for our chapter, that was kind of our origin story and kind of our stamp on 1 Million Cups nationwide is now there's over 100 chapters across the country that are in markets of under 250,000 people that it maybe would have happened eventually, but our own Marlo Anderson, Scott Wilde, and Dr. Carl Sovak kind of spearheaded that.
1: See, and this is what I like to highlight all the time. North Dakota leads the nation in so many things and is forging new paths. It is a great day to be a North Dakotan. Let's talk a little bit about, so you've done your service and one of the things that I love the most about entrepreneurs is they're highlighting and always staying true to a succession plan.
37: Mm-hmm. Yeah, absolutely. So, and for us at 1 Million Cups, well, back this up a step right now, especially for the baby boomer generation that are looking to retire and a lot of them being business owners, succession planning is a hot topic in the mm-hmm. entrepreneurial community. But we have to think about that at 1 Million Cups too. We try to think entrepreneurially and how do we optimize our program, just like you try to optimize a business. And I think that is one of the vulnerabilities with our program is making sure we have a good roster of organizers that are can step in and take over and have all hands on deck as needed. So we've had some of our organizers have had to move out of town and have went on to start businesses in other markets. Shout out to Adam Kempenick. He was with Threefold, and Adam is a wizard in our AV booth and just one of the best guys you'll ever meet. Adam moved to Minneapolis. He had some opportunities there he wanted to pursue, and we're very happy for him, but it was bittersweet to lose him. And so that's specifically one need we have is with our AV booth. We run a pretty good, we think it's a professional grade audio video program. And that's one need we have is somebody that can help out in that area. But just people to show up and get involved in the program on the organizing side. We're always looking to keep that roster full. So.
1: And we were talking before about what 1 Million Cups Bismarck looks like 5 years from now.
37: Yeah, I think, you know, we know our lane and we know what we want to accomplish. And what we want to accomplish is just having that stage available for entrepreneurs every week, having that stage available for small business owners to get up there and tell their story. And we want to make sure we get as many people in that theater as possible to engage and provide value for that speaker. I mean, that's the question we're asking every week is, can we change the face of our startup community over a million cups of coffee? That largely depends on people showing up in that theater. So right now we're averaging, right, give or take, 50 people a week.
1: Okay.
37: We'd love for that to be 75 or 100 people
1: sure.
37: a week. That's the biggest thing for
1: and
37: us.
1: And that's the aspirational aspect of it from an entrepreneurial standpoint. You know, I refer to it as the In-N-Out Burger model, which is they have a very, very simple menu. It has been the same forever. They know their lane. They know how successful they are in their lane.
37: Absolutely. Well, and for small businesses, that's critical too, because first do one thing well before trying to expand out, or one thing isn't going well. Don't try to add anything else before you got one thing that you know you can plant your flag.
1: See, this is why I love entrepreneurs in Dakota Morning Studios. Tyler DeMars, 1 Million Cups Bismarck, thank you so much for taking the time this morning.
37: Thanks so much for having me. Appreciate it.
1: This is Dakota Mornings. I'm your host, Michael Bell, KFYR 550 AM, 99.7 FM. And
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17: Iran vows to keep interfering with shipping.
18: I'm Dave Anthony, Fox News. Today, a new U.S. military operation begins to escort ships stranded in the Strait of Hormuz conflict.
20: The United Arab Emirates is now accusing Iran of hitting with two drones, striking an empty oil tanker as it made its way through the Strait of Hormuz. An attack again by two Iranian drones. At the same time, South Korea says it is now working to verify that one of its vessels was also attacked.
18: Fox's Brian Yannis also reports from Tel Aviv that thanks to the new escorts,
20: so far two U.S. flagged merchant ships have successfully gotten out.
18: Treasury Secretary Scott Bessent says escorting these stuck oil tankers through the strait will help the markets and our economy, telling Fox
21: this short-term blip up in prices is affecting the American people, but I am also competent on the other side of this. Prices are going to come down very quickly. You know, the conflict will end.
18: Oil prices are up slightly this morning. Gas is up another penny. AAA's national average for regular has surged 34 cents since last Monday to $4.45 per gallon. The manhunt continues for the gunman who shot up a party of teenagers and young adults late last night in Oklahoma. There have been 13 people injured. The gunmen were masked when they got into a party at Arcadia Lake and are still on the loose. Cole Allen returns to court next hour in Washington for what a judge calls an emergency hearing for the suspect in the White House Correspondents' Dinner attack, saying
22: the court has grave concerns about the defendant's seemingly unprompted solitary confinement for days and overall conditions of confinement.
18: Fox's Mike Emanuel outside the federal court in D.C.
22: Allen's legal team tried to get today's hearing canceled, writing, quote, since filing the motion, undersigned counsel have learned that Mr. Allen is no longer on suicide status.
18: Allen's facing numerous charges, including attempting to assassinate the president. America's listening to Fox News.
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7: Fire officials are saying more than 2,000 acres are now burned in the Turtle Mountain area. Fire Chief Rick Gutbrett says that the flames about 50% contained. This was as of 8:30 Sunday night. Now, roughly 100 firefighters and a dozen other departments throughout the region were sent to help put out the blaze. For those willing and able to help out, the Emergency Response Center is accepting help, and they are looking for donations of food and water. There have also been no injuries, no evacuations, and no structures have been damaged from the fire as of yet. One driver is dead after a head-on crash in Williams County on Saturday.
8: North Dakota State Patrol says a Dodge pickup was traveling south on 124th Avenue when it crossed the center line going up a hill and hit a Ford pickup traveling northbound. The driver of the Dodge was not wearing a seatbelt and died from his injuries. The Ford driver was wearing a seatbelt and suffered minor injuries. The crash is under investigation. I'm Gary Mack.
7: And I'm Nia Bender.
15: K-Fire 550.
5: Have you heard the news?
10: All those in favor say aye.
15: Aye. DHS shutdown's over.
19: Democrats got absolutely nothing.
15: Mike Johnson claims victory.
19: For their political charade and shenanigans out of that.
25: The gas will go down.
15: Pain at the pump. Trump says don't panic.
25: As soon as the war's over, it'll drop like a rock.
15: The 60-day Iran war deadline expired. Hegseth pushes back.
26: The 60-day clock stops in a ceasefire.
15: Epstein bombshell.
27: Jeffrey Epstein.
15: Cellmate says he found a suicide.
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2: Here's your AccuWeather forecast. Windy and cooler with a mix of clouds and sun today. The high at 53. Partly cloudy, cold tonight. The low down to 28. Breezy and chilly with a mix of clouds and sun Tuesday. The high just 49. We start to warm up starting Wednesday. Mostly cloudy, breezy in the afternoon. The high 55. Partly sunny Thursday, the high 62. The warming trend continues right into Friday with a pleasant day, mostly sunny, the high 68. With your AccuWeather forecast, I'm meteorologist Jason Caterina.
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9: 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We are an iHeartMedia production. We are joined in studio again this morning by Mike Hager, President, BNI Coal, candidate, District 33 House. Good morning, Mike. Thank you for taking the time to join us.
11: Good morning, Michael. Thank you for having me.
9: This is your second time on. We had you on as the president of BNI Coal a few months ago when you guys hit a pretty incredible milestone.
11: Yeah, that was, I guess that was my first long discussion on live radio, and we were talking about 50 million tons at BNI and the long, proud history that we have out in Oliver County and the wonderful things that that company's doing for the community and for its family and for just the electrical generation industry in general.
9: Cheapest electricity in the country. First of all, thank you for putting your name on a ballot. I deeply appreciate it. We have a deep and abiding respect for people who put their name on a ballot here in North Dakota. So thank you.
11: I appreciate that. Yeah, it's a it's quite a commitment. I have a deep respect for anybody who is willing to go through this process of trying to get themselves into the legislature or any other elected office for that matter, whether it's the city level or the school level or the county level or what have you. Anybody who does that has some element of a desire to serve in them. And I've run across a lot of people who I guess share that same passion as I do. And I, like you, am extremely appreciative of those kind of folks.
9: President BNI Coal, you're also on the board of directors for the Lignite Energy Council. To say you have a background and an expertise in electricity production would be an understatement. Can you tell us a little bit about your background? You're also on the school board in McLean County?
11: Yep, in Underwood, in McLean County.
9: In Underwood, yep. So this diversity of background, what I refer to as side hustles, is impressive. And I'd like to give you some runway to talk about that.
11: Sure. Yeah, appreciate that, Michael. I guess at the to go all the way back to the beginning, I'm a farm kid from McLean County, Underwood, North Dakota. Grew up on a typical smaller farming operation. We had pigs. I'm told we had cows, but I think we got out of that business before I was born. And then we raised about any kind of grain you can have, and we had ostriches for a while. And
9: fun.
11: I grew up right next to the Coal Creek Station. They broke ground on that facility the same year I was born. And so that was my worldview as a kid, is growing up next to this really neat-looking power plant surrounded by coal mining in the middle of ag in rural North Dakota. And great way to grow up. It shaped who I am today and will continue to always be. And ultimately decided that an energy career was right for me. You know, I loved everything about it. A lot of my friends, their parents worked in the energy industry, be that at the coal mine or at the power plant, and they all seemed to have, you know, really wonderful lives. And for health reasons, essentially allergies, the ag thing was not going to work for me. in the late 80s, as they did not have nearly as good of antihistamines as they do today. And so that's the direction I went. I became a civil engineer, a North Dakota State graduate.
9: Go Bison.
11: Yeah. I did go to UND for a year, so I speak both languages. I'm loyal to my herd.
9: I respect that.
11: And got a civil engineering degree. The whole strategy behind that was to get into mining, and I was really blessed and fortunate enough to be able to do that right out of college. And the first job offer I had was with a coal mine in Texas, and so I got married to a girl I started dating in high school when we were both seniors in college, and so we decided Texas was for us, and so we went down to Texas and had a couple kids down there.

0: BNI poll. I would imagine that you were formed as president by your time as a coal miner.
1: Yeah. I am a coal miner. I'm still a coal miner. I just happen to be having an executive role right now.
0: You deal with a lot of paperwork.
1: Yeah, I deal with a lot of things. Deal with a lot of great people. I would say, my whole life is for me, and coal has been a big part of that. But so has ag, and so has just rural North Dakota. You know, those are things that are all extremely important to me, and things that I care deeply about. But as far as my coal mining career goes, I am a civil engineer, and there's a reason I picked that degree, because I am at my core a numbers guy and a problem-solving geek and a bit of an introvert, and I'm very happy with a bowl full of numbers, trying to, crank the last little bit of efficiency out of everything that is in my life.
0: Problem-solving aspect, we love engineers here on Dakota Mornings, because there is no problem too big. Every problem has a solution. What are your priorities in the legislature, and why did you decide to run?
1: Yeah, great question. The legislative priorities is one that, the stated priorities are kind of the big things of, responsible taxes, lower taxes. I think there's a couple different ways to do that aside from just tax cuts, but sort of growing the pot is another way that we can lower taxes. Also, rural education. I put five kids through elementary and high school in rural North Dakota. I've been associated with the school board for 16 years, spent the better part of a decade as the president in Underwood. So I understand the issues that rural schools face, and just having a deep appreciation for the administrators and the teachers and the staff and all the wonderful people that make those places go. And so I have a strong desire to do whatever I can to help keep rural North Dakota education healthy. So that's number two. And then one that I think ties into all my other priorities is energy. Energy and infrastructure development, doing those kind of things responsibly in Western North Dakota are going to float a lot of boats, including all the other boats I care about. And so I think I'm in a good spot to help with those kind of processes. As you've said, I've spent 30 years in that world. And so that's another place where I hope to contribute in the legislature.
0: Your time as the president of the school board and then on the school board gives you a unique perspective in dealing with parents and dealing with the state. And how were you able to, thread that needle?
1: Yeah, I've in different roles, either at the school or at BNI, or gosh, any number of things that a person gets involved in. You end up dealing with, I just throw people in a bucket I call concerned citizens.
0: Yep.
1: And everybody has a desire to be heard, and everybody feels a need to be heard. And I am a seek first to understand kind of guy. There's quite a few things in this world that I feel like I know a lot about, but there's a whole lot more that, my blind spots need to be filled. So I will, in just about every endeavor, seek to listen first, and try and ask good and interesting and meaningful questions, and get as much info as I can. Try and make the best decisions that I feel are in the best interest of all parties involved, and be prepared to stand behind the actions that that I take and explain them to either people who support what I've done or people who you may still disagree.
0: Okay. And as a formation part of your candidacy, you're a first-time candidate. So when we come back from this commercial break, I want to talk a little bit about how do people get a hold of you, how do they get yard signs, for example, and how do they find out more about you. This is Dakota Mornings. I'm your host, Michael Bell, KFYR 550 AM, 99.7 FM. We're an iHeartMedia production, and we are joined in studio by Mike Hager, President BNI Coal, member of the...
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14: 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We are joined in studio by Mike Higer, school board. Which school board?
15: Underwood School Board.
14: I should know that. President of BNI Coal. You've got, again, like seven different side hustles, all of which I appreciate. Is this what, we talked about your coal mining background. You're a coal miner, have been for years. Is this combination of things what formed your desire to serve in the legislature?
15: Yeah, thanks. Appreciate the question. It's all part of it. I have always, it feels like, certainly in adult life, and I guess even going to high school now that I think about it, had some part of me that was involved in something kind of extracurricular in the service of the broader community. That has been, you know, the Lions Club and the JCs back in the day and the Booster Club. And my wife runs prom, and I end up getting involved in that, and that gets sort of wild. And I've also been a Sunday school teacher for 28 years.
14: Okay.
15: So there's and then that ultimately led me to, you know, the school board. And all those kind of things have been really, really important to me. And as you do more of that, you realize that just as a person, you – I think there's a natural desire for people to contribute to things that are beyond themselves. Right now, it feels like the legislature is the place where I'm best served to do that next in my life. Like I said, all of the high school stuff is rolling off. You know, my career and the people I work with put me in a good position to carve time out of my day job, so to speak, to serve in the legislature. And I think that the problems and opportunities that are going to face this state and this district, right in our front windshield here in the very, very near future are, are the types of things that I am best positioned to help solve. And so you put all that together. And you leak that kind of sentiment out to friends and family, and then you get a little encouragement, you get the support of those closest to you, and sort of things work out, and next thing you know, your hat's in the ring, and I'm off into this brave new world of trying to win an election.
14: And putting your own campaign signs out, I appreciate that. What did the conversation like go? What did the conversation with your family? How did that go?
15: The family went great. You know, my kids were all extremely supportive. They were, sort of blown away that their dad, could ultimately maybe someday serve in the legislature. That was something that was new and foreign to them, but they were ultimately really, really super supportive right out of the chute. And then my wife and I had, a lot of conversations about what it meant from scheduling standpoints and what it meant for us going on in the next portion of our lives, and just the public elements. And sometimes, I guess we've lived this in the school board as well. You know, there are things that are just uncomfortable at times that you have to deal with as a family. And, you know, but she is very much like me in that she's called to serve in ways that are outside herself as well. I mean, that's how she got in the mental health industry. And so at the end of the day, you know, it's sort of a husband and wife decision that said, you know, if this is where you think you should be, then I support you. So
14: was this one of those situations where it's like, are you going to run or am I going to run?
15: Well, yeah, we had a lot of different conversations about what the role of a candidate's wife or of a legislator's wife are. And no, she's not running, but she's certainly behind me.
14: And I'm sure that you're having a good time out on the campaign trail, because it seems to me that you're naturally inclined to talk with people. You know, as evidenced by your service on the Lignite Energy Council board, as evidenced by your service on the school board, you enjoy listening to what folks have to say and their concerns.
15: Yeah, this is the fun part of it. It's you know, campaigning is just like anything else that you do in life. There are things that are great about it, and there's things that you just rather not do. But I so much appreciate the opportunities to come and talk to folks about anything. And when you start campaigning, you realize that the issues that are most important to you are not the only issues that are out there, and there's a whole broad range of things that are important to all sorts of people in the state and all sorts of people in the district. And just understanding where these people are coming from and what kinds of things are opportunities or challenges in front of us, and trying to, you know, figure out a way that you can contribute to finding solutions for those kind of things is just extremely rewarding. So it's been a lot of fun to meet a lot of people I haven't met before, and learn a lot of things that I haven't known before. And, you know, that's probably the most exciting and enjoyable part of all this process.
14: One of the things that you and I talked about, and we're going to need to answer this question after the commercial break, one of the things that you and I talked about was the energy production. North Dakota enjoys the cheapest electricity rates in the entire country. You were part of the solution. You were part of how that came to be. And I'd just like to explore that a little bit about some of the atmospherics involved and how you came by that solution.
15: Okay, do you want to take that on now?
14: Yeah, let's start it right now.
15: I'll cut you off right now. We need to. Okay, that sounds good. Yeah, the North Dakota energy landscape and really in the national energy landscape is just evolving so rapidly. You know, we have gone from a state in North Dakota where we used to export 80% of our electricity 20 years ago. Now we export about a third, and we're generating about half as much, or, you know, about 150% of what we did 20 years ago. So we are consuming more and more electricity in the state than we ever have before. And that's a good thing. That is just, I consider that vertical integration. Yep. Of the energy industry, and that's brought a lot of benefits to our states. The Bakken load has been a big impactful thing to the state in many ways. You can just ask the folks at Basin Electric who who serve the majority of that load. You know, the coal fleet is still very, very healthy and will be very, very healthy for a long, long time. I'm excited about the opportunity to bring natural gas into this area. And, you know, renewables that we have out here in the form of wind turbines are a good thing as well, provided that they are a balanced part of the overall portfolio. So
14: we need to go to a commercial break. This is Dakota Mornings. I'm your host, Michael Bell, KFYR 550 AM, 99.7 FM. We are joined in studio by Mike Hager, candidate District 33 House, president of BNI Coal, member of the Underwood School Board. I could go on.
13: 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More coming up.
12: News, I'm Therese Crowley. Project Freedom, day one in the Strait of Hormuz. U.S. warships escort the first of hundreds of cargo vessels safely out the strait. And Treasury Secretary Scott Bessent promises on Fox, we will conquer these gas prices shortly.
16: Corporate earnings are good. Employment is good. And this gasoline, this temporary aberration, will be over in a matter of weeks or a month.
12: The FAA investigates why United 767 from Venice to Newark clipped a light pole on the New Jersey Turnpike, landing a wheel through a trucker's windshield.
17: Obviously, there was issues with a couple of vehicles on the roadway. And what could have happened is there was gusty winds yesterday. And again, I don't want to speculate, but I guess I will right now with you for a moment. If the plane was too low and he flared up, that tail will come down.
12: Transportation Secretary Sean Duffy on Fox. The trucker slightly injured.
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15: Here's your AccuWeather forecast. Windy and cooler with a mix of clouds and sun today. The high at 53. Partly cloudy, cold tonight. The low down to 28. Breezy and chilly with a mix of clouds and sun Tuesday. The high just 49. We start to warm up starting Wednesday. Mostly cloudy, breezy in the afternoon. The high 55. Partly sunny Thursday. The high 62. The warming trend continues right into Friday with a pleasant day, mostly sunny, the high 68. With your AccuWeather forecast, I'm meteorologist Jason Caterina.
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25: Dakota Mornings with Michael Bell is sponsored by the Western Dakota Energy Association, looking out for the economic and social interests of cities, counties, and school districts in the energy-producing region of our state, the oil, gas, and coal counties. Back to Dakota Mornings with Michael Bell on KFIRE 550, 99.7, and iHeartRadio.
14: Welcome back to Dakota Mornings. I'm your host, Michael Bell, KFYR 550 AM, 99.7 FM. We are joined in studio by Mike Hager, president of BNI Coal, member of the Underwood School Board, member of the Board of Directors of the Lignite Energy Council. The list can go on. But I want to highlight, before we get to what we're going to talk about next, I want to highlight your role, BNI's role, North American Coal's role, in critical role of taking down President Obama's cap and trade legislation back in 2009. The North Dakota played an outsized role, given its size, an outsized role in taking down that. And so I want to take this opportunity to thank you for that.
15: Yeah, appreciate that. Certainly was a, definitely an industry effort. North American Coal was absolutely at the tip of the spear with that, along with the Lignite Energy Council and others. And, that was a monumental decision that was, back in those days, the goal of the entire coal industry was just find a way to keep it legal.
14: Yeah, stay alive.
15: And, that was job one. And, from that point on and on through the Trump administrations, we've done a lot of great work there. And so now, it's so rewarding and refreshing to be part of an industry that can spend at least a portion of our time innovating and trying to establish next generation technologies with carbon capture and things like that will propel our industry into the future, as opposed to spending every waking moment trying to figure out how you're not gonna get legislated out of existence.
14: You make a really good point, and this goes back to our conversation on capacity. It's a really simple concept. You guys have more capacity. You want to sell more coal in order to fund these far-reaching, these over-the-horizon types of research and development. Data centers play a central part in that. And how we power data centers. We've had a number of folks on, Jonathan Fortner, Josh Kramer, Zach Smith, and we've had the conversations that, and starting with, if somebody tells you that the electricity, that residential electricity costs are going to skyrocket because of data centers, they're lying to you.
15: Yeah, they're either lying or they're just flat out misinformed, or they're nervous or whatever their motivations are. But that information is just, you know, typically wrong. I'm not aware of places where electric costs have increased dramatically because of data centers. Different utilities have programs by which they require data centers to bring in their own generation, or else they'll only allow them to be sited in places where excess generation exists, and then capacity, ultimately that can lower rates for end consumers. So it really doesn't matter which utility you are. Every utility is very concerned about rates, whether you're an investor-owned utility or a co-op. You're just not going to be inclined to serve those kind of loads if it's going to have a negative impact on your membership or your ratepayers.
14: So is it safe to say that you are in support of data centers, the deployment of data centers here in North Dakota, with a very watchful, laser-like focus on how these companies perform?
15: Yeah, I am. I look at data centers, and the talking point that I like to put out there is that a well-placed data center is a tremendous economic asset for whatever community it is located in. Now, the devil in those details is what does well-placed mean? And it means a lot of different things. Primarily electricity and the location of it is a big thing. But then they also have issues or things that need to be solved relative to traffic and to fire protection and to water supply and all of those kind of things. But it's unfortunate. There's so much confusion or misinformation out there regarding data centers, particularly in our portion of North Dakota right now. But it's also very, very telling that the one place that they don't seem to be protesting data centers anymore is in Ellendale, North Dakota.
14: Right.
15: Because they have found a way to do it right. And for the lion's share of the people who live down in that part of the world, it's been a tremendous economic driver for them. And I think a few of those out here in our half of the state could do the same thing for us as well, provided that we solve for the issues I mentioned, including kind of respect for how much land they take up, and preserving our farming communities and all those kind of things. But there should definitely be room out here in this part of the world to cite at least a couple of these things.
14: One of the things that we've highlighted here on Dakota Mornings is the workforce and the climate. One of the things that we have not paid close enough attention to here on Dakota Mornings is the economic impact of these data centers in various parts of District 33, for example. The economic impact is going to be considerable.
15: Yeah, absolutely. I mean, these things bring jobs. They bring tax base. Like I said, there are different ways to lower taxes as opposed to just lowering taxes. If you call it increase the denominator, then it ends up, lowering taxes for all. So it's big. It's massive. It certainly depends on the project is what the scope of these things are. But I think it's just strategically absolutely critical that we as a community out here, if you will, in Western North Dakota, try and learn and figure out where these things may fit in kind of our broader industry profile.
14: One of the concerns, which I'm sure you're faced with, and that sometimes keeps you up at night, is China. And I don't want to take this on a global mission here, but I do want to highlight, if we don't build these data centers here, which are such a dramatic benefit to the community members, to the communities, et cetera, they're going to go to China.
15: Yeah, there's absolutely a natural national security element of this. You know, these companies that are building these things are ultimately using them. There's several companies that want to, you know, build them and host them, but ultimately the end user are going to be looking for this AI technology wherever they can get it. And if that ends up being, you know, China or anywhere else in the world for that matter, that is where they're going to do that. So, you know, we don't have to move so fast that we're reckless with things,
14: right.
15: But our processes of siting and determining where these things can be built and how power can be supplied to them is something that we ought to move forward on at a reasonable pace.
14: One of the things that you're responsible for as a president of BNI Coal is the load program and how load factors into these all of these decisions. Can you explain a little bit about the load program?
15: Yeah, the guess the electrical industry.
14: I think I might be asking you to give a little bit of inside information. I apologize for that.
15: Yeah, so broadly the way that the energy industry works, or the electrical industry, is power is marketed daily, and the subsidized generating sources dispatch into the market early, and the rest of us end up following. And so what we've had over the last several years, you've got coal plants and other units that end up cycling up and down in ways that are somewhat problematic. Now, if you bring in larger loads such as carbon capture units, we haven't talked about those at all, or if we're talking about data centers or any other industry, including things happening out in the oil industry, then that ends up floating all boats, and that makes for a much more economic coal fleet and a much more economic coal mine and a much, much more healthy industry for this part of North Dakota.
14: Reliability is the most important component to whether it's a CO2 pipeline or whether it's a data center. Reliability is the most important. That has been one of your focuses for years.
15: Yeah, it is. That is the, we used to take it for granted because every generating source used to have some element of reliability. And now as we've added renewables into the mix, and as I said before, a certain amount of renewables is good for the power industry. We can use every megawatt that we can get. But the unique things that a coal fleet brings and a natural gas fleet will bring at some point in time is the ability to provide reliable power, and power that's dispatchable, that can move up and down and really kind of complement and make up for the attributes that are lacking in the other generating sources.
14: In my pea brain, when you're talking about, I have to rehearse these things a lot. When you're talking about dispatchability, you're talking about always on power.
15: Yeah, we're talking about power that can always be on. And so a coal plant is that. A natural gas plant is that. A nuclear plant is that. Those are when we say reliable, that means that they're always available. When we say dispatchable, that means we can turn them down or we can turn them up. A wind turbine is something you can turn down at the drop of a hat whenever you'd feel like it. You only have about a 50-50 shot of being able to turn a wind turbine up, and it all depends on how windy it is that particular day.
14: Right.
15: So that is an element that has become increasingly important, is this element of dispatchability, and that's something that we're proud to be able to provide because it's incredibly important.
14: How does somebody get a hold of you if they want more information? How do they get what's the best way to get a hold of you?
15: A Google search will usually turn up my name in a lot of different roles. I think for these contexts, the best way to get a hold of me is hagerfornd.com. That's our campaign website. It has all my contact information there, telephone numbers, telephone numbers, addresses, all of those kind of things.
14: That's Heger.
15: Yeah. Thank you for
14: Hager for North Dakota.
15: I have one of these names that is very common to be misspelled. So I don't get too judgy about that.
14: Yeah, and I respect that. I appreciate that people call me Michael. People call me Mike. It's all over the map. It all depends on the person and the timing. Yeah. So I get it. It is easy to search for you on Google. You are the first one that pops up. I wanted to make sure of that this morning on the way in.
15: Yeah, I guess I didn't know that.
14: Yep.
15: But no, I'm pretty easy to find out there, whether it's through my my work with the Lignite Energy Council, certainly with my, I call it my day job, or the school board, or gosh, we didn't even talk about the Greater North Dakota Chamber.
14: That's
15: I also serve on that board, which is a tremendous way to learn all sorts of things about North Dakota business and meet some truly wonderful people there as well. So if you want to get a hold of me, that's probably the best way.
14: And there is no shortage of your thoughts, opinions, ideas, plans, solutions. There is no shortage of opinions on your website. So, and I deeply appreciate that.
15: Yeah, like I said, we've got a few kind of core things that are important to us, and they're identified as such because I think they're the kind of the low hanging fruit of places where I can, contribute and add value. But beyond that, I'm just naturally curious and have been really excited and blessed to be able to talk with so many people about the other things going on in North Dakota.
14: This is Dakota Mornings. We are joined by Mike Hager, candidate, District 33.
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28: The legendary voice of the Yankees, John Sterling, has died. He was 87. Sterling started calling the Bronx Bombers games back in 1989, launching a 35-year run of timeless regular and postseason calls before retiring in 2024. Eastern Conference semifinal matchups, those are locked in after a pair of Game 7 wins in the NBA playoffs yesterday. Top-seeded Pistons eliminated the Magic, ending a series coach J.B. Bickerstaff says will make them a better team.
29: To go through what they went through, to understand what it looks like and where they have to be in order to get it done.
28: Detroit will face the Cavaliers, who wrapped up their series with a win over Toronto. After a third straight first-round playoff exit and star Paolo Banchero questioning the team's direction, the Magic fired head coach Jamal Mosley today. Despite getting just 9 shots on goal, the Canadiens punched their ticket to the second round of the Stanley Cup playoffs with a Game 7 win over the Lightning yesterday. Montreal faced Buffalo next, and Big Ten schools are sharing nearly $1.4 billion in sports-related revenue from the past fiscal year. And that's sports. I'm Scott Davidson.
30: That actually stands for something.
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14: Welcome back to Dakota Mornings. I am your host, Michael Bell, KFYR 550 AM, 99.7 FM. We are joined in studio by Mike Hager, candidate, District 33, President BNI Coal, Board of Directors, Lignite Energy Council, the Greater North Dakota Chamber of Commerce, member of the Underwood School District. I could go on and on. What point would you like to make to the voters who are listening in this morning?
15: Thanks, Michael. You know, I guess maybe to wrap it up here, first off, I'm extremely grateful for everything that this process has been, and extremely grateful for the support of a lot of people who have helped me to get to this decision, who are helping with me with this campaign, and who are, just supporting me in general. I call myself a reluctant political candidate. I think I'm much more comfortable serving in the legislature than I am running for it, although I'm maybe getting my sea legs under me a little bit. And so it's taken a lot of help and a lot of support, and it's absolutely impossible to do any kind of organized and thoughtful and well-run campaign without just a mountain of people behind you. So, very, very appreciative of all of that, and also excited. You know, there's a ton of really exciting opportunities coming our way in North Dakota here really, really quickly. And I look forward to being able to contribute to the things that allow us to take advantage of those opportunities here. So appreciate it.
14: You know, this time that you and I have spent together visiting, I have deeply appreciated it. I appreciate your enthusiasm and your gratitude. Those are two words that aren't necessarily associated with a campaign. So I appreciate you highlighting it. You seem to be having a great time. You clearly have the policy chops, the leadership chops to be a unique and effective legislator. And I'm going to go ahead and take this opportunity right now. I'm personally going to endorse you, and Dakota Mornings is going to endorse you as well.
15: Oh, wow. Thanks, Michael. That is, that's very much appreciated and humbling. It's good to know that there are people that support this campaign, and I am, grateful for that. And, excited to kind of continue the race. What we've got, 4 or 5 weeks here till the election.
14: 38 days, I believe.
15: Something like that. Yeah. So it's getting close. And then look forward to moving on to the next day and hopefully have the honor of representing this portion of the state, District 33, in the legislature. So thank you so much.
14: One of the things that we talk about frequently here, because of term limits, everybody is going to have to run for office at some point. You are the tip of the spear as far as that is concerned, but we are all going to have to run for office.
15: Yeah, absolutely. I mean, that is, there are a lot of people with concerns about running out of folks who, have the willingness and the ability to put forth the time and the effort that it takes to be a good legislator. That's part of the calling for me, I look forward to doing my part in it.
14: It's not easy, especially for a first-time candidate. I've dealt with a lot of first-time candidates. You seem to have just a great attitude as far as the campaign is concerned. Are you invigorated by talking to people on such a regular basis?
15: Yeah, I am. I am. Like I said, this is one of the more enjoyable parts of campaigning.
14: Okay, so
15: is
14: that's to another run around word that campaigns, with folks. That campaigns typically do not as enjoyable. I love the enthusiasm.
15: Yeah, I sincerely appreciate it. I won't go down the list of folks that I've talked to just to, preserve their identities. But, just the number of groups you get to visit with around any number of issues in healthcare or education or technology or energy or ag is phenomenal. And it is so enjoyable just to listen to what is important to those people, and realizing that, at some point in time, if all goes well, that, you could be in a position to help make those places better. Particularly for the families of this state, I'm at a point in my career and my life where, I really look towards the younger generation, and this place and this industry has been tremendous to me, and I want that for them. And I think the decisions we make in the coming years is going to have a massive impact on this place's ability to provide that kind of an environment and opportunity. So excited for the potential opportunity to serve and looking forward to it very, very much.
14: Candidate, District 33 House, Mike Hegger. I'm not even going to go through the list of other side hustles he has, including president of BNI Coal. Thank you so much for taking the time to join us this morning.
15: Thank you, Michael.
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10: Missiles flying in the Middle East. I'm Lisa Brady, Fox News. Just getting reports of the United Arab Emirates intercepting several missiles from Iran, with one Iranian drone hitting an oil facility in the UAE.
12: Now, this comes after the UAE accused Iran of striking one of its empty oil tankers with two Iranian drones today as it made its way through the Strait of Hormuz. South Korea is also investigating a potential attack on one of its vessels that suffered a fire in one of its engine rooms.
10: Fox's Brian Yenis in Tel Aviv. This is the U.S. launches Project Freedom to guide hundreds of stranded ships through the strait, with CENTCOM saying two U.S.-flagged merchant ships made the passage already.
12: President Trump is warning that any interference from Iran will be dealt with, quote, forcefully. Now, the Wall Street Journal says U.S. naval ships are not physically escorting ships out of the strait, but CENTCOM says guided missile destroyers, 100-plus land and sea-based aircraft, and 15,000 service members are supporting the mission. Meantime, Iran claims the Strait of Hormuz is theirs.
10: Iran denies that any ships have made it out and claims it shot a U.S. warship, which the U.S. military denies. This as efforts to reach a deal continue through mediators. The U.S. Supreme Court just restoring broad access to an abortion pill, temporarily blocking a lower court ruling that stopped access through telehealth in the mail with no in-person doctor visit. A federal appeals court imposing new restrictions last week after Louisiana challenged it over the state's near total ban on abortion. Police north of Oklahoma City searching for suspects after two men wearing ski masks opened fire at a park last night, injuring more than 20 people.
16: We are working extremely hard to find these suspects and help these victims.
10: Edmond Police spokeswoman Emily Ward. 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
7: From the iHeartRadio North Dakota newsroom, I'm David Cahill. A driver is dead after a head-on crash in Williams County.
13: North Dakota State Patrol says a Dodge pickup was traveling south on 124th Avenue when it crossed the center line going up a hill and hit a Ford pickup traveling northbound. The driver of the Dodge was not wearing a seatbelt and died from his injuries. The Ford driver was wearing a seatbelt and suffered minor injuries. The crash is under investigation. I'm Gary Mack.
7: North Dakota advancing in testing agricultural technology. Grand Farm in Fargo recently selected as the first test site for precision agriculture. The technology uses new tools to target different spots in a field instead of treating all land the same. Grand Farm was also chosen to manage the program for the U.S. Department of Ag across the nation. NDSU will also be involved in the program. And in sports, the Wild falls to the Avalanche 9-6 in game one of that series. Game two tomorrow in Denver.
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33: Here's your AccuWeather forecast. Windy and cooler with a mix of clouds and sun today. The high at 53. Partly cloudy, cold tonight. The low down to 28. Breezy and chilly with a mix of clouds and sun Tuesday. The high just 49. We start to warm up starting Wednesday. Mostly cloudy, breezy in the afternoon. The high 55. Partly sunny Thursday. The high 62. The warming trend continues right into Friday with a pleasant day. Mostly sunny. The high 68. With your AccuWeather forecast, I'm meteorologist Jason Caterina.
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0: Welcome back in, Clay Travis, Buck Sexton Show. A lot of different people. This is a great call. And by great, I mean that it is awful that it happened, but this is the real consequences. Rick, I want you to tell us, because we've got a quick turn here. You said your wife was a Spirit employee. How much stock in Spirit did she have?
1: Oh, just shy of a million.
0: Just short of $1 million in Spirit stock. So if the merger had gone through, your wife would have gotten, as a employee and shareholder, $1 million. Instead, Elizabeth Warren blocked it, and she lost all of that.
1: Exactly. And I'm a free market guy. But honestly, the things that happened to Spirit had nothing to do with their management or the flights. They had the best safety rating. And honestly, they're in 2019, they were the most profitable airline in the business.
0: Eric, sorry, Rick, can you stick with us? Sorry, because I want this story. I want you to share more of your story. I think it's a good one. We've got a quick turn here. But I want to make sure Rick stays with us, because this is the real consequence of poor management from a government perspective. And I want that story. We'll come back to Rick. But in the meantime, I want to tell you, if you are right now seeing everything going on with the IFCJ, you would be incredibly proud of where your money is going. This is selfless work that they are doing all over Israel. I saw this work, whether it's building new bomb shelters, whether it's helping people who don't have food in a time of war in the Middle East. 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You can join Buck and me and give $45 right now to Rush Life-Saving Essentials to vulnerable people there under fire. 888-488-IFCJ. 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
1: What's up, everyone? 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
3: My dad gave me the best advice ever. I went and had lunch with him one day, and I was like, and Dad, I think I want to really give this a shot. I don't know what that means, but I just know the Groundlings. I'm working my way up through, and I know it's a place they come look for up-and-coming talent. He said, if it was based solely on talent, I wouldn't worry about you, which is really sweet.
1: Yeah.
3: He goes, but there's so much luck involved.
1: Mm.
3: And he's like, just give it a shot. 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If you saw it written down, it would not be an inspiration. It would not be on a calendar. It would not be.
1: Right. It wouldn't be that.
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1: Yeah. Yeah.
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0: Welcome back into Clay and Buck. We have much to discuss with you today. We got deep into the Spirit Airlines, which unfortunately has been scalped by Elizabeth Warren and co. It is no more. And it's a sad thing. I was hoping that we would be able to smoke the peace pipe and celebrate JetBlue and Spirit, a merger, if you will. The two nations coming together. Instead, no, they are buried in their sacred burial ground. So that's what happened there. Thanks to Elizabeth Warren. We will come back here. We'll talk about Iran for sure. Clay, I think, feeling good about things. Clay is feeling positive about the Iran situation playing out the way that Trump wants it to. We'll discuss that. Clay, also, you saw this article, right, from the Daily Wire. Luke Rosiak, who's been an investigative reporter for a long time. Guys, a lot of you were thinking, hey, I have to work so hard at my job or the business I'm starting or whatever. What do you think about people who are getting, I don't know, $1 million check to hang out with a family member pretending that they're doing home health care? Because that's happening a lot. We should talk about this and what's going on. Coming up next.
1: Speaking truth and having fun. Clay Travis and Buck Sexton.
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7: A warning from the U.S. military. I'm Lisa Brady, Fox News. The CENTCOM commander says Iranian forces are strongly advised to remain well clear of U.S. military assets as a new U.S. effort to guide stranded ships through the Strait of Hormuz continues.
8: We've reached out to dozens of ships and shipping companies to encourage traffic flow through the strait, consistent with the president's intent to help guide. guide ships safely through the narrow trade corridor. This news has been quite enthusiastically received, and we're already beginning to see movement.
7: Admiral Bradley Cooper says the U.S. eliminated six Iranian small boats attempting to interfere with commercial shipping. Says this as the U.S. and Iran accuse each other of lying about what's happening in and around the strait. Treasury Secretary Scott Bessent telling Fox.
9: We are saying the Iranians do not have control of the strait. We have absolute control of the strait. We have blockaded the ships going into or out of Iranian ports. Their economy is in free fall.
7: The U.S. also denies an Iranian claim it shot a U.S. warship, but Admiral Cooper says Iran has targeted U.S. military and commercial ships. Meantime, the United Arab Emirates apparently coming under attack for the first time since a ceasefire began last month, intercepting several Iranian cruise missiles and reporting a fire at a key oil facility sparked by an Iranian drone. Just getting word of a deadly car ramming into a crowd of people in Germany, reportedly killing two.
10: The incident happened in Leipzig, one of the biggest cities in eastern Germany. A damaged Volkswagen SUV was seen speeding through a pedestrian zone with a person on top of the vehicle. A local broadcaster reported eyewitnesses as saying there were several bodies covered in sheets. Police say the car's driver has been arrested and no longer poses a threat. Leipzig's mayor announced the deaths, but added that authorities are not yet sure about the attacker's motive.
7: Fox's Jonathan Savage. 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
7: A senior Cuban diplomat says his government is ready to talk with the Trump administration as U.S. sanctions are tightened.
13: President Trump has hinted at potential military action in Cuba to force regime change as a blockade continues to cause severe energy shortages on the island. An executive order last week threatened sanctions on companies and countries doing any business with Cuba.
14: Cuba has been saying for many years that we are ready to talk with the U.S. government, and we are ready to have a different kind of relation with the U.S. government, beneficial for both parties.
13: But Cuba's ambassador to the U.N., Ernesto Soberón Guzmán, says any relationship must respect Cuba's sovereignty.
7: Fox's Jared Halpern at the White House. Spirit Airlines telling a bankruptcy judge it had no choice but to end operations in a court filing that also seeks approval to pay retention bonuses to employees who remain as the company ends operations.
15: The Department of Transportation is now coordinating with other airlines to help those passengers who were supposed to fly Spirit before it abruptly grounded all flights in the middle of the night over the weekend. All of the major airlines from American to Delta to Southwest and United are capping and reducing fares for Spirit customers. And the Department of Labor says it's working to help the roughly 17,000 Spirit employees who are now out of a job, with assistance filing for unemployment, with job training and placement at other airlines.
7: Fox Business's Grady Trimble at Chicago's O'Hare Airport. Pop star Britney Spears pleads guilty to a lesser charge in a California DUI case. Her attorney just entering that plea for her after prosecutors accused Spears of driving under the influence of alcohol and drugs. She was pulled over and arrested in early March, later entered a substance abuse treatment facility. Pleading guilty to a lesser count known as wet reckless allows the 44-year-old to avoid jail time. Oil prices surging and the Dow's down 516. Elise Brady, Fox News.
2: 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Loose tales. The lunchtime report gets underway next.
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1: The 60-day Iran war deadline expired. Hegseth pushes back.
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1: Cellmate says he found a suicide note.
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23: Good afternoon, 12:06. .48 in Bismarck. Not exactly the 77 we had yesterday, and in fact, normally we get to 64, so apparently we're going to spend a few days a little chillier than normal to start the week, but we'll gradually get warmer as the week goes on. KFIRE Radio News lunchtime report. Some sun, a shower. Ooh, sun and a shower. Cooler today, 54. They didn't have the shower in there until just a bit ago. Partly cloudy tonight, 30. Breezy, chilly tomorrow. Mix of sun and clouds, 49 tomorrow. Wednesday, cloudy, breezy, 55. Thursday, partly sunny, 65. Friday, partly to mostly sunny, breezy afternoon, and 68. Home addresses of North Dakota legislative candidates and public officials could be made confidential. Under a bill draft now being developed by a legislative committee, the proposal would allow candidates and officials from school board members to the governor to opt into having their residential addresses withheld from public records. Supporters say it's a response to the growing security concerns following the shootings in Minnesota last year, lawmakers that were shot and killed. Some lawmakers warn the change could reduce public oversight, especially when it comes to enforcing residency requirements. Secretary of State Michael Howe notes election officials would still see addresses, but the public would not. The committee's postponed action could be considered during the 2027 legislative session. One driver dead after a head-on crash in Williams County Saturday. Highway Patrol said a Dodge pickup was traveling south on 124th Avenue when it crossed the center line going up a hill and hit a Ford pickup traveling northbound. Driver of the Dodge, not wearing a seatbelt, died from his injuries. The Ford driver wearing a seatbelt suffered minor injuries. The crash under investigation. Politicians in Washington trying to figure out ways to lower fertilizer prices. Senator John Hoeven and Ag Secretary Brooke Rollins outlined a series of steps to make costs easier for farmers nationwide. Hoeven touted programs in North Dakota that help farmers long and short term, but mentioned he also wants to see fertilizer production increase in the states. Farming and ranching needs to be more profitable, as he indicated. Meanwhile, USDA predicts spring wheat acreage in the U.S. will hit a record low this year, in part because of high fertilizer prices. The state's largest record farm relief program, meanwhile, will help farmers this fall. Governor Armstrong said an additional $100 million was added by the Industrial Commission this year. Fuel and fertilizer prices are now up 20%. Fire officials say more than 2,000 acres burned in the Turtle Mountain area. Dunseith Fire Chief Rick Gottbrecht said the flames were about 50% contained as of 8:30 last night. About 100 firefighters and a dozen departments throughout the region were there to help put out the blaze. If you're willing to help and able, the Dunseith Emergency Response Center is looking for donations of food and water. There have been no injuries, evacuations, or structural damage so far from the fires. A 180-day moratorium canceled by the Oliver County Board of Commissioners. AI data center company Applied Digital sent an application to rezone some land. McLean County State's Attorney Lad Erickson said it allows for more hearings to be held and the option is more effective because it gives the public more control. They had a special meeting on Thursday. And lawyers in the Daniel Brio case are waiting for the state Supreme Court. The subpoena filed by Ward County State's Attorney Amanda Engelstad to compel Beck Communications to provide unaired interview footage with the lone surviving eyewitness of an alleged shooting in the case. Daniel Brio was charged in a fatal shooting of serviceman Nicholas Van Pelt in December 2023. Lawmakers from Beck filed a motion to quash the subpoena, but the presiding judge ordered Beck to provide the information to the court to review. Beck lawyers argued the information is protected under the state's journalism shield laws. KFIRE Radio News Time, 1210.
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23: 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Harvey police enforcing a juvenile curfew. The department citing a rise in youth crimes over the last 6 months. Starting immediately, officers will strictly enforce the city's existing curfew ordinance. Under the law, anyone 17 or younger is banned from public places between 11 p.m. and 5 a.m. There are exceptions for those accompanied by a parent or guardian, or those working or attending school or in an emergency situation. Representative Julie Fedorchuk has announced her endorsement of a North Dakota Public Service Commission candidate. Fedorchuk endorsing Jill Kringstad. The endorsement comes after Kringstad was previously appointed to the commission in January 2025 by Governor Kelly Armstrong. Fedorchuk called Kringstad a champion for state landowners and said she understands the value of North Dakota's key industries. Senator John Hovind said North Dakota is becoming the home for testing agricultural technology. Grand Farm in Fargo has recently been selected as the first test site for precision agriculture. The technology uses new tools to target different spots in a field instead of treating all the land the same. Grand Farm also chosen to manage the program for the USDA across the nation. NDSU will also be involved in the program. Governor Armstrong, meanwhile, getting a first-hand look at the Mouse River Enhanced Flood Protection Project. Armstrong there on Friday to see the progress of the massive project funded largely by state coffers. He said that before COVID, the project was on time and under budget, but rising costs of steel and concrete have caused setbacks. Our latest estimates have the total cost to protect the Souris River Basin from flooding at $1.8 billion. The state legislature has appropriated $81.1 million for the project, but Armstrong said the rising costs should not stop the project from continuing. North Dakota Parks and Rec Department running Aquatic Nuisance Species Awareness Week, highlighting the possible health, property, and economic risks associated with aquatic nuisance species. The event runs until May 9th. Parks and Rec suggesting quick, easy tasks that can prevent the spread of invasive species, like cleaning gear, draining water, disposing of bait properly. Department said Lake Mitigoshi State Park, Grahams Island State Park, and Fort Stevenson State Park all have technology in place to help prevent the spread of ANS. Lineup Public School District and its teachers finalizing a one-year contract. The deal just awaiting approval by the teachers union and the school board. The final agreement reached after negotiations on Sunday afternoon yesterday. Board member Scott Lauser indicates everyone is getting a raise, but there would be adjustments to the scale based on experience. A key determining factor for full staff pay increases are the board's projected savings from switching to a new health insurance provider. Firefighters put out the industrial fire.

0: And the National Weather Service office in Bismarck has announced upcoming frost advisories, freeze watches, and freeze warnings. They say a frost advisory is issued when the temperature ranges between 33 and 36 degrees Fahrenheit within the next 24 hours, with some injury to sensitive vegetation expected. A freeze watch signals potential for temps to be at or below 32 degrees for more than an hour within the next 12 to 48 hours. A freeze warning means temperatures at 32 degrees Fahrenheit for more than an hour within the next 24 hours with significant damage to vegetation, a possibility. And in fact, temps may actually get down in that range in the near future. KFIRE Radio News Time 1216, travel and weather together, coming up.
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0: KFIRE Radio News Time, 1217. Travel and weather together. A bunch of projects getting underway today. And, of course, a number of chip sealing and whatnot projects also going on. 52 affecting Harvey, Drake, Adamus, Martin, and Fessenden beginning today. Intersection of 52 and Highway 3 in Harvey will be reconstructed in three phases. A new T intersection being constructed. Shoulders widened. New centerline culvert being installed on Highway 3. Starting May 25th, weather permitting. 52 between mile markers 141 and 185 will be done. Seven areas spanning from Drake to Fessenden require subcut or full depth repairs, and on each of the projects, could end up having to drive on some gravel, so a heads up there. Construction on 83 and the culvert replacement project in Minot. One lane in each direction, 83 and Broadway. At the US 2 eastbound 83 intersection, as crews finished concrete median work for a couple of weeks. That's another one that is getting underway today. They got started on the 94 Minokin Interchange Crossroad, one lane each way, north and southbound traffic, bridge deck overlay work, and should be done by the end of June on that one. Just taking a quick glance to see if anything new came in the last few minutes I can let you know about. Like I say, a lot of the chip sealing type of projects are going on throughout the state as well, so don't be surprised. 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
8: Here's your AccuWeather forecast. Windy and cooler with a mix of clouds and sun today. The high at 53. Partly cloudy, cold tonight. The low down to 28. Breezy and chilly with a mix of clouds and sun Tuesday. The high just 49. We start to warm up starting

0: Wednesday, mostly cloudy, breezy in the afternoon, the high 55. Partly sunny Thursday, the high 62. The warming trend continues right into Friday with a pleasant day, mostly sunny, the high 68. With your AccuWeather forecast, I'm meteorologist Jason Catarina.
1: Bismarck, the moment. We have an update there. North wind at 22, gusting to 40. Pressure's at 29.77, holding steady. Relative humidity 41%. Clouds will breeze in 48. KFIR Radio News Time 12:20 lunchtime report. One thing I did neglect in the road report starting. Oh, this isn't until May 26th. I guess I could have held off on this one. Starting May 20th. I thought it was one starting tomorrow. I just saw it beginning Tuesday and didn't read on. Starting May 26th at 6 a.m. in Burley County, asphalt highway roadway repairs will begin from 80th Street Northeast between 43rd Avenue Northeast and 71st Avenue Northeast. Beginning at 43rd Avenue Northeast, subgrade repairs, base material, and asphalt paving. So you got to, if that's your neck of the woods, you got a construction project to look forward to. It won't start until May 26th. KFIR Radio News Time is 12:21. Lunchtime report. Eugene Grainer on the way. Heartland Investor Services. Trent Luce. Loose Tales. Fox News commentary and a Fox Sports update. And your Dakota Farm and Ranch report coming up.
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7: KFIRE. Welcome back to the Dakota Farm and Ranch Report, presented by Proceed. Isolated showers in some parts of the northern plains into this week here, but should be largely dry across the area. Temperatures will remain below normal now for the first half of May, is what DTN forecasters are expecting, producing more consistent frosts and freezes. We still have some opportunities for temperatures below that freezing point here in North Dakota. No damage expected, as planting has been very slow for corn and beans, but the colder temperatures will also cause slower planting or growth for wheat that has already been put into the ground. We've got temperatures this week in the 50s, 40s, 60s, and 70s, so a little bit of everything here. It's supposed to be mostly sunny through most of our forecast. Keep it here. We'll keep you up to date. Well, Senator John Hoeven met last week with U.S. Agriculture Secretary Brooke Rollins to outline efforts aimed at lowering fertilizer costs for farmers. Hoeven pointed out to progress on both long and short-term solutions. That includes Grand Farm's new role leading USDA's National Proving Grounds Network for Ag Tech, where work is underway to test next-generation weed control technology. He also highlighted fertilizer production at Dakota Gasification Company in Beulah, North Dakota, manufactures ammonium sulfate and hydrous ammonia and urea, providing a domestic supply for producers. Hoeven says he's working with Senate Agriculture Committee leadership to expand the Farmer Bridge Assistance Program, increase support for specialty crops and sugar producers, include prevented plant acres, and raise farm loan limits. Federal officials from multiple agencies joined the discussion, signaling a continued push to support agriculture. Hoeven said the goal is to help producers manage near-term challenges while investing in long-term innovation. DTN says that growers are sharpening their pencils this spring as shrinking equity, soaring nitrogen costs, and global fertilizer uncertainty is pushing more acres towards soybeans. Analysts say the 2026 planting season remains in flux, with many farmers still weighing whether corn can pencil out. A recent Farm Bureau survey shows nearly half of Midwest producers can't afford their full fertilizer needs. Market analysts Naomi Bloom and Matt Bennett report more growers switching undecided acres to soybeans, especially where fertilizer wasn't booked early. Bennett says soybeans may offer a safer option for operations facing tight cash flow. Longer term, both analysts warn that 2027 could bring even tighter margins. They say fertilizer access, global energy markets, and rising production costs will continue to shape planting decisions until USDA's June 30th acreage report brings some clarity. And when Congress returns May 12th, supporters hope year-round E15 will get another shot in Washington. The provision was pulled from the Farm Bill after heated debate, but lawmakers are now advancing it to a standalone bill. If it clears the House, it could be folded back into the larger Farm Bill package. Industry groups say momentum is strong heading into the possible May 13th vote. Still, many farmers remain cautious after seeing similar efforts stall in past sessions. A compromise between ethanol and refining interests helped move the bill forward, including limited exemptions for small refineries under the renewable fuel standard. Backers say nationwide E15 could boost ethanol demand by billions of gallons and increase the corn grind while offering consumers low-cost, cleaner fuel options. Many in farm country say it's time to get that measure across the finish line. That is the latest on the Dakota Farm and Ranch Report presented by Proceed. I'm Shannon Dean.
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14: The Detroit Pistons advanced in the NBA playoffs, winning a first-round Game 7 at home Sunday against Orlando, 116-94. The Pistons had trailed 3-1 in the series. Instead, it'll be Detroit hosting a Game 1 of the next round Tuesday against Cleveland. The Cavaliers Sunday night were down by 9 points late first half, but still came back to eliminate Toronto, 114-102. In the NHL playoffs, Colorado won its second-round opener, 9-6 over Minnesota. Earlier, the first round ended with a Montreal Game 7 victory, 2-1 at Tampa Bay. Montreal finished with just 9 shots on goal, the fewest ever in an NHL playoff win. Cameron Young won by 6 strokes in Miami at Doral. Chase Elliott was the NASCAR winner at Texas. Kimi Antonelli took the Miami Grand Prix. Sunday Night Baseball had Detroit at home, beating the Texas Rangers 7-1.
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16: News. I'm Gianna Gelosi. President Trump says the U.S. Navy is guiding commercial ships through the Strait of Hormuz in what he's calling a humanitarian mission, Project Freedom.
17: President Trump is warning that any interference from Iran will be dealt with, quote, forcefully. Now, the Wall Street Journal says U.S. naval ships are not physically escorting ships out of the strait, but CENTCOM says guided missile destroyers, 100-plus land and sea-based aircraft, and 15,000 service members are supporting the mission.
16: Fox's Brian Yenes. A South Korean cargo ship caught fire after an explosion in the strait, and the United Arab Emirates issued its first 3 missile alerts since the ceasefire. The Supreme Court restored nationwide access to a widely used abortion pill. It's a temporary order that will, for now, allow women to obtain mifepristone by mail and telemedicine. 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
20: 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Even the illiterate drivers would agree they should probably know English when they're driving in this country. It's about standards. Why can't Democrats have a high standard? By the way, it's also reading a street sign. That's not like that high of a standard. You know how you get them to do it? You say there's a test next month. Here's the study material. And if you don't pass, you can't drive the truck. I guarantee you most immigrants would learn enough English to pass the test. It's so stupid that the Democrats won't even give them a test.
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1: 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Back to Clay and Buck after 1. K-Fire and Cafe after 3. Will Gardner, Century 21 Morrison Realty. We'll talk some real estate after 3. 3:30 or so. Amber Ray from the Wyatt Family Wellness. About 4:30, my weekly conversation with David Fisher, Landmark Capital, LandmarkGold.com. And Spirit Airlines just might come up in the conversation with Jay Ratliff. True Travel Tales. About 8:20 or so tomorrow morning. 12:33, Eugene Greiner, Heartland Investor Services. 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
21: Well, good afternoon, everyone. Grain futures, we are sharply higher on the soybeans as their breakout of a 6-week congestion price period ended last Friday, and she is following through the upside. We are 10 days away from the President Trump and President Xi Chinese-U.S. meeting, where we'll probably see some buying from the Chinese on beans. If not presently, soon there is talk that not only would they probably take 8 million metric tons of that promised bean purchase in February that has not happened, that it might go to 12 million metric tons of old crop beans and keep the new crop solid at 25 million metric tons. So pushing higher on beans, of course, courtesy of soybean oil, pushing on to new contract highs here this morning to 76.93 before correcting. We're now at 76.10, up 94 cents on that bean oil, while meal is not being wasted away on the crush. It's up $2.10 as well at 321.40 on that July contract. In the soybeans, July beans up 19.25 cents, 12.22 1/4. November beans eclipsed $12 briefly here earlier in the session. We're now up 13.75 cents at 11.96 1/2. Boy, the bears that said 9.50 beans were coming immediately back in February, they got to be sputtering about that one. On the corn, new highs for the season. We haven't quite bested the November high yet, or the March, I should say, the March high that occurred early on March 9th. It's just a penny and a half away for that July corn, while December continues to knock out new contract highs, making all those giving up on any rally for new crop corn price potential a chance to now make some higher valuation sales. Currently, July corn up 5.25, 485.5. December corn up 5.5. at 504.25. Wheat, Chicago July is up 2.25, 640, while Kansas down fractionally as its three-day correction could maybe come to an end here shortly. Rains did pop up in eastern Colorado, western Kansas here for today and tomorrow, but talking 1/4 inch in some areas, maybe up to 1 inch in some areas. Eastern Colorado can use this help, but northern Kansas is beyond that. The wheat's already flowering. There's nothing you can do. The Minneapolis trade, down 7.25 on that July contract, 697.75. September's off 6.5, 715.25. Cattle futures sharply lower as the dramatic reversal that occurred from new contract highs on Friday into the close sharply lower on Friday. Just follow through selling today. Can't be pinned on much other than Treasury Secretary Rollins says there's going to be some announcements later this week with Packers with what the Justice Department is finding out. Nobody knows what it all means, other than the fact more selling stimulated today. We have the box beef market higher, feeder index higher, live cattle, feeder cattle futures sharply lower. June cattle is down $1.92, 251.07. August giving up $2.12, 245.70. And both of these are almost $2 off the lows of the session. The May feeder cattle down 557 at 365.82. August feeders off 670 at 365.47 after being down over $8 on the session at one point this morning. October feeders down 702, 361.57. November down 702 at 358.80. On the hog trade, also sharply lower, down $1.40. On the June contract, 99.87. July giving up $1.42 at 101.95. Gold and silver plummeting again today as that crude oil market moves higher. Concerns of a slowing economy and the talk that the Fed, because of the higher energy prices, is not going to be looking to lower rates anytime soon. Put gold today down $112 an ounce, $4,532. July silver down $3.20 at $73.23. And the dollar index back up 32 cents, 98.33, as it goes nowhere really, really fast. Bitcoin up $1,965 on that May contract, $80,740. And crude oil, presently June contract up $3.64, 105.58, with deferreds now stronger than the nearby, as it's becoming likely the Strait of Hormuz will not be fluently operational anytime soon, because anything exiting right now has stated no desire in returning to the Persian Gulf until all hostilities have been ended. Crude oil, June up $3.64, 105.58. July up $4.36, $100.90. In the gasoline, the June contract up 14.5 cents a gallon, $3.74. Diesel fuel climbing back up almost 15 cents a gallon at $4.09. Any questions on trading commodity futures or getting a free 30-day look at our newsletter that puts out a plethora of information on your phone in the morning? 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
36: Ah, 1971. It was a simpler time, a groovy time. Soul Train had just started chugging along. Everyone had a lava lamp for some reason. Weeble started to wobble, but as we all know, they don't fall down.
37: It's really something.
36: But it wasn't all Weebles and Bell Bottoms. There was also the Vietnam War and a growing nationwide movement protesting it.
38: Look behind you! See the thousands marching today!
36: Across the country, people were speaking up, and the more they did, the more they learned about the hidden underbelly of the most powerful law enforcement agency in the land. I'm Ed Helms, host of Snafu, Season 2, Medburg, the story of a daring heist that exposed J. Edgar Hoover's epic FBI snafu. Hear the incredible true story that almost got buried.
39: I was told that it might not be published the next day or might not be published ever.
36: as told by the ordinary citizens who took extraordinary measures.
2: Getting caught was virtually inevitable.
36: To expose J. Edgar Hoover's secret FBI.
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17: news tale. I was at a meeting on Thursday night in Lyons, Nebraska, actually. Somebody made the comment that at least we stopped that Buffalo Commons project. I don't agree. I don't think we stopped it at all. In fact, if you look at what is happening in terms of rewilding America, it's at a pretty alarming rate. And I didn't really think about it initially, because on Friday, I learned, as many people did, about a positive test of pseudorabies in Iowa. 5 boars, it happened to be back in November, made their way from Texas to Iowa. They were tested last week. They tested positive for pseudorabies, something that the commercial swine industry has pretty much eradicated since the mid-90s. But the reason that these boars were positive is because in Texas and Oklahoma, there continues to be an out-of-control feral hog problem. I talked to Sid Miller, the commissioner of Texas Agriculture, on Friday, and I said, Sid, what do we got to do to eradicate these wild feral hogs? He said, Trent, the lobby is huge to make them bigger, to get more feral hogs, because there's a lot of money going to hunting. Just think about this. Do you know how many people have gotten rid of cows in Texas, put up a fence around their place, and now they sell hunts for deer? And now I'm not going to try to convince you that the same people who raise commercial pigs in Texas are also selling hunts, but the feral hogs do pose a threat to the health of the domestic pigs. The biosecurity in confined areas certainly creates a barrier that is an advantage for larger CAFOs. But this whole situation is unfolding pretty rapidly, and I'll dig into it a little deeper. But first, I want to remind you about Certified Piedmontese. There is some pork available at Certified Piedmontese, Mangalista. And Mangalista is one of those niche marketing opportunities. In fact, I think it's pretty widely known now that it was Iberico boars that went from Texas to Iowa that led to this whole discussion. But it is about tender beef. More details about the most tender beef you can find on the planet at cpbeef.com. So these five boars came to Iowa today, this very Monday. I am told that they are euthanizing every pig that was at that particular farm. Every farmer within 5 miles is required to test for pseudorabies. If there is any positives, that particular farm will be quarantined, and this thing will continue to grow out of hand. And it's all in the name of protecting our exports. That's just a load of malarkey. That is not what it's about. We got to get a handle on this USDA and their protocols. Loose tails, be gentle, stay firm.
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12: Here's something pretty disturbing I discovered while researching this podcast. This is what it actually says on the Los Angeles Police Department website. The site states that the Adult Missing Persons Unit investigates 3,200 cases a month, and 70% of those missing people are found or returned voluntarily within 2 or 3 days. It goes on to explain, and I quote here, "Since being a missing person is not a crime, police are given a very limited role while conducting these types of investigations." At the bottom of the webpage, it gets more disturbing. There's a section titled, "What if they never returned?" And here's the official police advice. In such situations, you may want to enlist the services of a private investigator to assist in your search. If you can't afford a PI, the police elaborate, quote, "Another option would be to contact the Salvation Army, which has a missing persons locator program." There is not a single sentence on the LAPD website that would lead a loved one of a missing person to have any faith that the police would properly investigate it. What the LAPD is basically saying is, if someone you love goes missing, don't overreact. They'll probably turn up, unless they don't, in which case you should get someone besides the police to look into it. All this is my way of saying, if the police took missing persons cases as seriously as they do, say, bank robberies, I wouldn't have had to do this podcast in the first place and end up chasing a violent criminal halfway around the country. I'm Neil Strauss, and you can hear the full story of To Live and Die in L.A.
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13: Here's your AccuWeather forecast. Windy and cooler with a mix of clouds and sun today. The high at 53. Partly cloudy, cold tonight. The low down to 28. Breezy and chilly with a mix of clouds and sun Tuesday. The high just 49. We start to warm up starting Wednesday. Mostly cloudy, breezy in the afternoon. The high 55. Partly sunny Thursday. The high 62. The warming trend continues right into Friday with a pleasant day. Mostly sunny. The high 68. With your AccuWeather forecast, I'm meteorologist Jason Caterina.
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2: And this is the Fox Business Report.
3: The major averages are falling and erasing earlier gains on renewed U.S.-Iran tensions, which are sending oil prices swinging wildly. Higher oil prices and inflation worries are keeping investors cautious. West Texas Intermediate crude is around $105 a barrel, while Brent crude, the international benchmark, is around $114. Most of the 11 S&P 500 sectors are lower, with energy the only gainer. The Magnificent Seven big cap tech stocks are lower, led by Apple and Nvidia. However, shares of Amazon are up nearly 1% and hitting an all-time high. Investors continue to parse earnings reports. 83% of S&P 500 companies have beaten estimates. Over 120 companies in the S&P 500 are slated to report earnings this week. After the bell today, Paramount Skydance and Palantir Technologies will be releasing results. That's your Fox Business Report. I'm Hillary Barsky, invested in you.
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7: A renewed warning to Iran. I'm Lisa Brady, Fox News, as the U.S. launches an effort to help get ships through the Strait of Hormuz. Fox's Trey Yingst in Tel Aviv.
8: When I spoke with President Trump for 20 minutes about the situation with Iran, he talked about Project Freedom and the U.S. efforts to guide vessels through the Strait of Hormuz, issuing a new warning to the Iranian regime, saying if the Iranians try to target U.S. ships in this area, they will be, quote, blown off the face of the earth.
7: The U.S. aiming to help hundreds of stranded vessels in the Persian Gulf.
8: We're talking about more than 20,000 sailors. And the president told Fox he's doing this for humanity. Some of these sailors were running out of food and supplies on these vessels due to the Iranian threats that are ongoing in this area.
7: The president also says the Iranians are being much more malleable than in the past as mediated efforts to make a deal continue. But Iran is denying CENTCOM's report that the U.S. sank several Iranian small boats for attacking ships. A federal judge just apologizing to the man accused of trying to kill President Trump over the treatment he's received in custody so far. The judge, concerned about the suspect's rights at a hearing that wrapped up a short time ago. The Department of Corrections has Cole Allen on suicide watch.
11: An attorney for the government said that he was put on suicide watch because he told FBI agents the night of the White House Correspondents' Dinner attack that he didn't expect to survive.
7: Fox's Mike Emanuel at federal court in D.C.
11: But the judge very concerned about his constitutional rights, saying the defendant has requested a Bible, has requested meetings with his legal team, and that has not been allowed. He's been put in restrictive 24-hour lockup with no windows in a padded room without an opportunity to get out for recreation.
7: The judge wants more information from corrections officials by tomorrow. Allen is accused of trying to assassinate the president during a dinner event at a D.C. hotel. 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

0: Welcome back to Clay and Buck. Let's take some of these talkbacks. Let's see what we got here. Bill from Union City, New Jersey. Hit it.
1: Clay, knucklehead, you do know Savannah is Georgia, yeah? Charleston is South Carolina.
2: How did he already fire back on that? I was just talking about the fact that you were talking about South Carolina, Charleston, you mentioned as well.
0: Yeah.
2: Yes, Savannah is in Georgia. I appreciate the geography lesson. But I do think Savannah and Charleston likely have similar cultures in that there aren't that many outsiders who have come into those cities, whereas Atlanta, nobody cares where you're from in Atlanta. Like, it's a big metropolitan city. On those coastal cities, Charleston, Columbia, places like that all over South Carolina, it's very different.
0: VIP email from fellow history nerd John. He writes, Washington crossing the Delaware led directly to the founding of greatest nation ever. I mean, we probably could have gotten there without. I'm not going to put you. I'm sorry. We basically jumped a bunch of redcoats and Hessians who were hungover while they were still waking up in the morning. Kind of a minor skirmish. It's a cool painting. More important. Oh, I'm going to get some of the George Washington people fired up here. But George Washington's real skill was just enduring. Wasn't really a great general on the battlefield.
2: Perseverance. Actually, I'm going to ask for talkbacks on this. What is the greatest military maneuver in United States history? I went with Chancellorsville. I went specifically to the Civil War. I think you could argue D-Day. Some of you are big military history nerds. Give us talkbacks on these. We'll have some fun with it, obviously reacting to the Trump claim on the blockade. Thanks for hanging with us. We'll see you tomorrow.
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12: A ceasefire is tested. I'm Lisa Brady, Fox News. The United Arab Emirates accusing Iran of a dangerous escalation and unacceptable violation after intercepting multiple Iranian missiles as the U.S. continues Project Freedom, which began early today, aimed at guiding stranded ships through an enhanced security lane in the Strait of Hormuz as a U.S. blockade also continues.
13: The United States is not trying to stop any sort of merchant vessels who are going through the Strait of Hormuz. They're actually trying to help these vessels make their way through this area, despite the Iranian threats. It's the vessels that are coming from Iranian ports that are being stopped. And we're talking about a lot of oil that is currently in the Persian Gulf that now the United States has control over when and where it moves.
12: Fox's Trey Yingst in Tel Aviv, Iran, insisting it still controls the strait. The CENTCOM commander, Admiral Brad Cooper, says the U.S. sunk several Iranian small boats while also defending against missile and drone strikes.
14: The cruise missiles were going after both U.S. Navy ships, but mostly after commercial shipping. We defended both ourselves, and consistent with our commitment, we defended all the commercial ships.
12: He says more than 100 land and sea-based aircraft and 15,000 service members are extending a defensive umbrella across the strait. President Trump just beginning a White House event with small business owners.
15: You're the lifeblood of the American economy, and with your help, we're truly making America great again. We're doing record business.
12: Even with what he calls a detour to Iran, saying again they can't be allowed to have a nuclear weapon, and predicting oil prices will go down rapidly when the conflict is over. But they've been surging today, and the U.S. down. The Dow, I should say, down 557 points at the bell. California's top insurance regulator just accusing a second insurance company, State Farm, of violating state law while handling claims from last year's deadly L.A. area wildfires. 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
2: From the iHeart North Dakota Newsroom, I'm Jason Tulin. The Harvey Police Department is enforcing a juvenile curfew.
21: The department is citing a rise in youth crimes over the last 6 months. Starting immediately, officers will strictly enforce the city's existing curfew ordinance. Under the law, anyone age 17 or younger is banned from public places between 11 p.m. and 5 a.m. There are exceptions for those accompanied by a parent or a guardian or those working and attending school in emergencies. I'm Nia Bender.
2: The annual Crop Walk for Hunger will be held this Wednesday. The event starts 7 p.m. on the west side of Jefferson Elementary School on Central Avenue in Valley City. Now, walkers are invited to walk the Jefferson Mile once, twice, or more. In North Dakota, one in seven children faces hunger sometime during the week.
1: Gas prices keep rising. AAA says the statewide average for a gallon of regular is now $3.99. I'm Jason Tulin.
19: K-Fire. 550. This was your week.
20: Mrs. Trump.
19: Kimmel on ABC.
20: You have a glow like an expectant widow.
19: Shortly thereafter.
15: A man charged a security checkpoint armed with
19: fraud raids in Minneapolis.
22: Going to stop the fraud.
19: Royalty was in town.
22: His Majesty, Charles III.
19: James Comey indicted.
23: Making a threat to kill the president.
19: The shutdown ended.
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19: And Iran.
25: Iran wants to make a deal.
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29: Here is your AccuWeather forecast for tonight. Mainly cloudy, chilly, low 30. Tomorrow, breezy with clouds and sunshine, a high 49. Tuesday night, clouds, low 27. On Wednesday, cloudy and breezy with a high 55. Thursday, partial sunshine, high 65. And Friday, sun and clouds, breezy with a high 68. Download the AccuWeather app today with your AccuWeather forecast. I'm Andy Robb.
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0: Good Monday afternoon. Welcome to the K-Fire Cafe. 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Download it. Take it wherever you go. You never have to miss a moment of the K-Fire Cafe each and every weekday afternoon, 3 to 5 o'clock. And on this magnificent Monday afternoon, first half hour here, we are joined by Will Gardner. He is Realtor Broker Associate with Century 21 Morrison Group. Will, how have things been going this past week?
1: It's been awesome. Busy weekend again at the open houses. And I know you care, most importantly, had a lot of fun playing soccer. So I don't know if I'm going to lose listeners. You know, we're in cowboy country. I don't know if there's a lot of soccer players. but I like to just get out there and enjoy this weather. That's the way I enjoy it. And, you know, it was very busy. And so people are out in full force.
0: So do you play tackle soccer?
1: All my buddies, you know, that don't play soccer, they like to have a little fun with that. But no, we don't. Although that's called a yellow card or a red card. If you do tackle somebody.
0: They'd run out of cards if I was playing.
1: Yep.
0: I think every sport is better if they'd make it full contact.
1: You know, they do have this full contact. It's kind of like a soccer game. You get in this big, massive bubble, and then your feet are on the bottom. Have you seen those? Where you just walk around this run around this huge bubble, and then people just, you just send them into outer space. You just hit them, and boom, they fly. So I'd be for that. No, it's been a good week. How was your weekend?
0: Good. Yeah, windy, but good. It was definitely a good weekend. And so, I should mention, if someone wants to ask Will a question here today, 701-258-0550-800-228-0550. When we're, keeping it real about realty, getting real about realty, this is the time to do it. If they have questions for you, Will, we've been doing this a while now here, and so hopefully people have maybe started making some mental notes on some questions that we've covered enough information on, and get some interaction from some listeners out there. But also, Will, if they're not wanting to ask it live on the air, they can give you a call also. Why don't you give out your number there so people can reach out to you with either a text or a phone call?
1: Yeah. A lot of people, real estate is, privacy is a huge part of real estate. So I think that is part of the reason. I do get calls after the show quite frequently. So feel free to do that. It's 701-388-6171. It's a Fargo number. I just never changed it. So when I moved here, so 701-388-6171. And feel free to text me before, during, after the show. That's all good.
0: Yeah, absolutely. That would work out fine. So, Will, buying a home, I mean, how much money does it take to buy a home, to get into one? You know, do you need money down? Are there things out there where it can vary and give some relief from that? Let's go over a little bit of that for a home buyer.
1: Yeah, Daryl, it's just mind-blowing. It just really is. And every time I am done with a segment and I talk to someone about this topic, I keep thinking, I didn't yell loud enough. I didn't make a big enough deal out of it, because it's so amazing what the way that our culture has responded to the need for getting people into homes and how important it is. So it is, I misspoke a couple of my TV show. I'm back. I did go through this, but, I was wrong on one thing. I thought that there was some state subsidizing the ability for getting into a home with zero money down, like absolutely no money. And that's not true. It's all self-funded. So, I mean, that was such a great thing to hear, because I am very much a conservative when it comes to, state funds and spending money, or federal money, whatever. I really do believe that everything should be self-sufficient. And I was just really happy to hear, after talking to North Dakota Housing, NDHFA, that everything that they do is actually is actually self-contained. They're completely 100% stand on their own with their own investments. And so to answer your question, you virtually don't have to have any money down. I mean, I think NDHFA requires $500 down, but boy, if you can't save up $500 in a couple months or whatever it takes, well, you might have other problems besides needing to buy a home. So virtually, just for all intents and purposes, there's really no money that you need to bring to closing, maybe a few $100. I wanted to go through that, step you through what that looks like, because there's different ways to purchase homes, and that's probably the least desirable, but it helps you get in if you just don't have any money. What you do need, start with that, is you do need a good job and good credit. So what does good job mean? Well, it means that you need to have something that's full-time, and, you know, pays enough to buy the house that you want for the mortgage that you have, which makes sense. But you can even get into condos now that are still under $100,000. That can be your first taste into stepping into a home. There are homes that are also not condos that you can sometimes find townhouses. There's different options where you can get in for very, very, very little in terms of your monthly mortgage. And then the second thing you need is good credit. And again, there are options. There's different levels of credit, of course, that you can have. And there are different programs that can kick in if your credit is too low. If you're trying at all, it is so easy to get into a home. And that's one of the things that I do in my buyer consultation courses with buyer. Usually those take about, I say course, it's more of a consult. It's usually about a half an hour to hour and a half, depending if you have a lot of questions. But we just talk about what your credit score needs to be at, where it needs to be at, and how easy it is to get your credit back on track. And so I tell people, look, if you're thinking about buying a home in a year from now, or 6 months, a year and a half, even 2 years, get in. Talk to a realtor that is going to help you find a lender that is going to match up with what you need, because not every lender does first-time home buyer. There's definitely a lot of lenders out there that don't. So get into a lender that can do that. So talk to a realtor who can guide you to the best lender, and do that early, so that if you're planning to buy in the future, by the time you're ready to buy, you're all ready to go with everything. So if your credit is low, giving it a few months, 2, 3, 4, 6, 8 months, you know, depending on how bad the credit is, that's the time it can take to get your credit all repaired, so that you can be ready to go right when your finances

0: That's a really good question. So there is there are income limits, and I am. You also need to make sure that you have a realtor also that is certified to do NDHFA transactions too, just to make sure you're getting all the right advice. But with that, Daryl, I have to put a caveat that I'm not a lender, so I can't go into all the details of it. I know that it is somewhere in the range. It's above 90 up to 110 in that range, depending on the county that you're in North Dakota and the area of town that you live. I'm not the area of the town, but the area of the county that you live in or the area of the state. And so, yes, basically that is your range. And then remember, too, that there are other programs out there besides the North Dakota Housing or, quote unquote, the first-time home buyer. There are other programs, even if it's not your first home, that are going on right now that are actually even much more attractive than the first-time home buyer program. So I always tell, I'll have clients they'll say, well, I want to get my first-time home buyer. That's almost becoming a, is that a noun? We're good with particles language, but they'll use it as like, I want my first time home buyer. Right? That's because it is such an attractive program. But if you don't qualify for it, there are other programs that actually are better if you do have more to put down. So if you do have more, then we might shift you into a different program, and then you're not necessarily looking for somebody that's a first time home buyer, a lender that can do first time home buyer. You might want some other lender that is better at the your monthly mortgage or whatever it is that your goals are. So
1: right, yeah. Well, and we'll get into that. Another thing I have that you can think about on the break here and answer on the other side of the break is mortgage insurance. Mm-hmm. Where are the requirements there? How much does a person have to have down to not have to have mortgage insurance? Where is it? Is there a value in it? Is there not a value in it? Things like that. Just a little bit about that. And of course, we want to talk about, some of the good properties and homes that you might have available right now. Will Gardner, Realtor, Broker Associate for Century 21 Morrison Group. I'm Daryl Leese. We'll come back with more from Will after this.
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0: Welcome back to the K-Fire Cafe. Daryl Lease here on a magnificent Monday afternoon on K-Fire 550. And we'll continue visiting here for about another 6 minutes or so with Will Gardner, Realtor, Broker Associate with Century 21 Morrison Group, and talking about buying a home and how you could do that with little to no money down. Will, I left you with a question there as we went into the break about mortgage insurance. At what point do you need mortgage insurance? You don't need mortgage insurance. What's the advantages, disadvantages, anything like that having to do with the requirements surrounding the possibility of mortgage insurance?
1: Yeah, so I'll answer that partly. Again, not trying to step on the lender's toes, or I'll get some lenders call, well, Will, you know, that's our decision. But I will give you a little bit of my perspective on this. So primary mortgage insurance, PMI, is something that is required when you don't, it's typically 20% down on a home. Again, consult your lender, but usually 20% is what I've seen. And a lot of times that can just drop off after a while. But again, it's going to depend on your mortgage. Make sure you're asking those questions to the lender, because it's going to be specific to your mortgage. But so for those that don't know, the primary mortgage insurance is, it allows a buyer to purchase a property without having that full 20% down that typically historically you would need to have. And I believe the way that it came about was that, well, they try to get a lot more buyers to be able to get into home ownership. And in order to do that, they needed to find a way of balancing the risk or making the risk less risky for the either the secondary market or the primary. So they needed to have, so that's how insurance helps with that. So I think of PMI not necessarily as an evil, but as a way of getting in earlier and start investing sooner in your life versus waiting and waiting and waiting until you have enough money to put down. There was a accountant, that good friend of mine, that was holding off on purchasing because he was afraid of PMI. And I kind of said, oh man, you're an accountant. You should know this more than anybody else, that the money that you're spending on your rental could be going towards your future investment. So if you do the math and add it all up, you're going to be further ahead, much further ahead than you would if you didn't have that investment, because you're not only growing your future home, your the home you're purchasing by, as time goes on, it's increasing in its value. Not only that, but on top of that, the money that you're giving to somebody else for their nest egg, for their future retirement, you're putting that towards your mortgage, towards your retirement. And so it's almost a double growth. Plus, every time that you improve your house, you're also increasing it even more because of the value. And so instead of, and that's almost kind of a, I know that you're putting money into your house and then that may not be a one-to-one, or that may not grow it more than your investment. But remember, you're spending that on your house. You're investing in yourself. You're putting those dollars into something that's an asset instead of spending it on a weekend doing whatever you do with it otherwise. So it's like more of a discipline that is, so there's, I almost think of it as a triple benefit to do that. So, PMI is definitely something that is going to hinder. And as soon as you can drop and not have to pay it, absolutely 100%, you know, we want that to drop off. We don't want you to pay it. But don't ever think of it as not buying a house because you have to pay PMI. Think of it as you're getting to invest sooner in a home than if you didn't have that option to pay for it. And so, and that's all in addition to the security and all the benefits of having a home outside of just talking investment, which I like to think of just to be conservative with it, to make sure that you're being smart with your money. But you get all the other benefits of privacy and enjoyment of the property in addition to that. So, Daryl, I don't know if we have another minute or two, but can we go into maybe a breakdown a little bit of some of these numbers of why we get to $0? and how that works? Or is that too
0: hard? Yeah, we've got about a minute and a half.
1: Okay, so I'll be really quick. So I kind of categorize this, and you can get a lot more of this when we do a buyer consult, and that break it down into, you know, you have to come up with some earnest money. So typically, I like to see, sellers typically like to see 1%. You could put zero and not have earnest money, but there's definitely some benefits to putting earnest money down, putting more earnest money down. Again, we can talk about that in a consult. Inspections. So those you probably want to spend the $350 to $450, depending on maybe more if you're getting a rural property. You probably want to spend that money on inspections. I would always recommend that. Closing costs. This can be paid for by the seller. Typically, you're looking at 3%, 2 to 3% for closing costs. That's the cost that it's going to cost you to pay the bank in order for them to do the loan. Again, we can wrap that in, have the seller pay for that. And then the biggest one, the down payment. This one is where North Dakota Housing can come in, or another program can come in and cover that down payment so that you don't have to come up with any dollars down. So that is what I see and realtors see as really the best part of what North Dakota Housing offers.
2: The preceding was a paid.
3: Wrong button. So, sorry.
1: Yeah. Todd, you knew this, right?
2: They all look alike after a while.
1: Roy's looking over there. See, even the 30-year veteran can do it.
2: Thank you. They all say, I don't know. I'm supposed to hit it. Turn this on.
0: Yeah, well, that brings us to the end here. So we'll catch up with you again next week.
1: Yep.
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20: K-Fire. Fox News, I'm John Saucier. The United States sinking six of Iran's small boats. CENTCOM Commander Admiral Brad Cooper speaking to reporters on a phone call today discussing what Iran's military was attacking.
21: The cruise missiles were going after both U.S. Navy ships, but mostly after commercial shipping. We defended both ourselves, and consistent with our commitment, we defended all the commercial ships. We've had drone launches against commercial ships, all of which were defended against, consistent with our commitment.
20: The U.S. blockade on Iranian ports planning to continue. U.S. Central Command says they've already redirected at least 49 ships. Iran's military vowing to attack any U.S. forces that enter the strait. And the U.S. Supreme Court restoring broad access to the abortion pill mifepristone, blocking a ruling that had threatened to upend one of the main ways abortion is provided across the nation. The order issued Monday allows women seeking abortions to obtain the pill at pharmacies or through the mail. 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
24: Here is your AccuWeather forecast for tonight. Mainly cloudy, chilly, low 30. Tomorrow, breezy with clouds and sunshine, a high 49. Tuesday night, clouds, low 27. On Wednesday, cloudy and breezy with a high 55. Thursday, partial sunshine, high 65. And Friday, sun and clouds, breezy with a high 68. Download the AccuWeather app today with your AccuWeather forecast. I'm Andy Robb.
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0: Welcome back to the K-Fire Cafe. Daryl Lease here on a magnificent Monday afternoon on K-Fire 550. And on this magnificent Monday, the second half of the first hour, we're joined by Amber Ray from the Y and Family Wellness, Bismarck Mandan. Amber Ray, how are things going for you this week?
1: Well, it's too early to tell, I think, but you know what? I'm happy to be here. So how are things with you fellas?
0: Oh, you know, it's a magnificent Monday. There's still a magnificent wind out there for, like, I don't know, 43 days in a row or something, but...
1: so it goes.
0: Or something like that, I guess, but seems like it anyways. But it's good. It's a great day here. Heck, we're visiting on the K-Fire Cafe. What can't be anything more magnificent than that?
1: I agree. And I know my friend Todd Mitchell is lurking there because I heard him before the break. So he can pretend he's not there, but he's not going to get away with that for very long.
0: Lurching. He's lurching. Oh, Todd's a lurcher. Oh, yeah.
1: Maybe he ran.
0: I think Rory's lurching. Yeah, I think Rory is lurching around there too today. So, James is still off taking care of some family things. So, he's not with us. So yeah, we do have Todd and Rory lurching in the K-Fire 550 studio.
2: I'm not lurching.
0: That's
2: lurking.
0: See, there he is.
1: I didn't even say lurching, so I'm not sure how this happened, but Todd, quit lurching around. Everybody knows what you're doing. You're lurking and lurching at the same time.
0: You're looking like a lurking lurcher. Say that five times real fast.
2: Didn't you watch that TV show with Lurch? Here, Rory, grab the mic.
0: Yeah, what was that show?
1: That was the Addams Family.
2: I was going to say, come on, Daryl.
0: There you go.
2: Really?
1: Lurch was their butler. Their tall butler.
2: Du-du-du-dun.
1: And I have often compared Todd Mitchell to a tall butler, so it stands to reason.
2: Wow.
0: A tall butler.
2: Only when you've been drinking heavily.
1: People ask me all the time, what's Todd like? I'm like, yeah, he's like a tall butler that doesn't speak and is
2: You said a tall butt head. I hurt you.
1: Oh, yeah, right. I'm sorry. I was
0: companion to Beavis.
1: Oh, my bad.
2: I mean, come on now. Oh. Tall butler. Are you serious?
0: Oh, boy. Yeah.
1: The not butler really. Did I'm it. Not the one that started this lurching business. This was all Daryl, so I'm just trying to go along with it.
0: Oh, well, anyway.
2: But you know what?
3: Todd would make like a good manager or something.
0: Nope, I don't.
1: Excellent.
2: Sorry.
0: What are we supposed to know what?
2: What?
0: What?
3: Todd would make like a good manager or something.
1: Yeah, they hate Todd. I forgot about that. Oh, I was wondering why you had that so at the ready, and it's because they make fun of Todd, which I
2: have
1: respect.
2: Like thousands and thousands of pieces of audio at the ready.
1: I know you are the master at that.
2: Because you never
0: He's
2: know what you're going to need.
0: The ready guy.
2: Yeah, you never know what you're going to need at a
0: He's
2: given
0: the
2: moment.
0: Radio Energizer Bunny. He can keep going. And
2: it's
0: going
2: the only
0: and
2: thing
0: going.
2: I'm fast at. Everything else, I'm pathetically slow. But.
0: Well, you know, that happens. That happens. So before we get further off the rails, Amber Ray.
2: Yeah, you guys started this crap. I was just going to sit here and mind my own darn business today, but.
0: Sure you were.
1: Can't be done.
0: You're a radio, guy. You can't just sit there and mind your own business.
4: Takes one to know one.
0: Well. I'm just saying, I've learned well under the tutelage the last three and three-quarters years.
2: Well, you and I have known each other a heck of a lot longer than that, so if you're not up to the graduate course by now...
0: Yeah, I should be on like the 501 category by now, not
2: the
0: 201.
2: I was going to say, you should be working on that PhD right about now.
0: Yeah, the doctorate. Anyways, Anne-Marie, are you still with us?
1: Yes.
2: Are we supposed to talk about like the Y or something?
0: I don't know why, but
2: I see what you did there.
1: I dropped out of that class years ago. No, I'm not going to do it. Did you want to talk to me?
0: So what is new at the Y in Family Wellness?
1: I thought you'd never ask. We've got all of our spring and summer stuff up and running. So it's already May, which I can't even believe. But we've got, that means school is almost done. Only a few more weeks of school. So you
0: hey,
1: need
0: Amber,
1: to get kids signed up.
0: Amber,
1: yes?
0: Amber, may the 4th yes. be with you.
1: Yeah, of course. So and also with you.
2: For us baseballs fans.
0: And Star Wars at the same time.
2: For us baseballs fans, may the Schwartz be with you.
1: That's right.
0: Anyways, continue on. We're already in May and school's going to be out soon.
1: Yes, as I was saying, so school is just about over. And your kids, you don't want them sitting in front of a screen all day long. So make sure you get them signed up for our summer care and camp programs happening at the Y. There's stuff for pre-K and kindergarten age kids, plus school age kids all the way up through grade 6, I believe. So tons of opportunities. And there's all these great theme weeks. Each week is a different theme, you know, like jungle safari or wet and wild or, you know, 4th of July fun. And it comes with a bunch of different activities and plans each week to keep kids having fun and entertained and learning and growing all summer. And lots of outdoor time, lots of field trips and parks and other adventures. 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Did you guys
0: imagine
1: leave?
0: Imagine that. No, I'm here.
2: I was going to say.
0: Yeah, we're just going to leave you take. You take over, Amber-y. We're going to go.
2: Nice, Amber-y. We thought you'd need more time. That's why we were afraid of starting so late.
0: Yeah.
1: I can't push the buttons from here. Otherwise, I would totally let you guys go have a break.
2: Well, actually, you could if we gave you the right equipment, but we haven't given you that yet.
1: No, you have not yet. No. Please don't do that.
2: Keyword is yet. All things in due time.
1: I decline all responsibility for that part of this job. I'm good right here. Thank you.
2: Well, you'd be right there. You just would be doing it from right there.
1: Wait, man, you're the pro.
2: Yeah. What if I get abducted by aliens tomorrow? Then what happens?
1: Well, I guess we don't go on the air.
0: They'll bring you back right away. Don't worry.
1: Yeah, I was going to say. Yeah.
2: They'll turn their saucer and go,
0: they go, this guy keeps talking all the time. We are taking him back.
2: Whose idea was it anyway?
0: Well, you'll have them so misdirected because you'll play with all their radio control frequencies when you're in there, and they'll be going in circles, spinning in circles faster than they can handle it. So,
2: or Amber Ray.
0: And then Amber Ray will have to bail you out.
2: Amber Ray calls for half an hour, gets to talk for like 5 minutes.
1: Hey, it's not my first radio, friend. Good.
0: Oh, shoot.
1: Yeah, the score.
0: You know. We did get the Y and Family Wellness stuff in, so we're good there anyway.
1: We did. So what have I missed? What's been going on? What's
0: what
1: the
0: have
1: key
0: you
1: back home?
0: Oh, man,
1: what's
0: the
1: happening
0: list
1: for the summer?
0: The list. The list of what you've missed. The missed list. Yeah, that about sums it up. Yep.
1: You know what I missed? We used to know, like, all of the new restaurants opening up and new businesses, and we don't get to know that information anymore. So I feel a little bit more disconnected from my hometown than I usually do. So I'm
0: Hey, speaking of which, I got one for that.
1: Okay.
0: The Little Cottage Cafe has a new occupant coming.
2: And it's still going to be little.
0: It's still going to be little, but it's like a little taste of Mexico or something like that. Mexican restaurant.
2: Yeah, moving from Gateway Fashion Mall or Gateway Mall, depending on which part of the mall you're looking at. Because one side says Gateway Fashion Mall, and they don't want to call it that. They want to call it Gateway Mall. But as long as they leave fashion on the main sign on State Street, guess what I'm going to call it?
0: Yeah, there's a lot.
1: I think they have a lot bigger issues than inconsistent signing, but that's just me. Okay, that's exciting. It is such a small place. I'm really curious to see what they do with it.
2: They really shouldn't need to do anything. It's not been that long since they last renovated it. They should really just be able to unlock the door.
1: That'd be nice. Yeah, I haven't been there.
0: Get the kitchen equipment back in and unlock the door. Say, welcome. I figured, yeah, that's... When are they, Todd? Do you remember? I can't remember.
2: They just have to take out the lefse and put in the tortillas, and that's it.
0: Yeah, there you go. Take the lefse out, put in tortillas, or use the leftover lefse to finish out the.
2: If that lefse has been sitting in at room temperature all this time, Daryl, you don't want it. Just saying.
0: Well, maybe they had McDonald's preserve it for him, because now you can leave a McDonald's sandwich out for 6 months.
2: Yeah, you can leave McLefse out for a decade and it'd be fine. McLefse.
0: McLefse. Hey, there's an idea.
1: No, there isn't. Nobody do that. Nobody listen to them. Do not make McLefse.
2: See, more ideas for next April 1st. McLefse.
0: Yeah, McLefse. That would be a good prank. Take some lefse in and go in there and have it cut into little tiny.
2: Yeah, Daryl and I will just sit in a booth and we'll test out the brand new McLefse. And should we tell them first over there? Or should we just go ahead and set up shop? And
0: I think we just set up shop. I think we could go viral. Yeah, and then
2: it's not like the local manager makes those advertising decisions.
0: Yeah, I mean, he doesn't have any say anyways, so...
1: Fire Cafe are not reflected in the thoughts and opinions of Amber Ray. That's my disclaimer.
2: If you were going to be around, you'd show up. I know you.
0: Yeah, you couldn't resist.
1: It's not mine. It's still not mine. I would absolutely...
2: I'm not saying you're backing up our great idea, but because you don't get to take any credit for it. It's me and Daryl.
1: Daryl knows.
0: Yeah, it's
1: that
0: like a train wreck.
1: You don't want
0: to be involved in one, but you want to see the one that happened.
2: Yeah.
0: You know.
2: Yeah.
0: So, yeah.
1: It is a risk I'm willing to take,
0: fellas. All right, we better run to a break. Amber Ray from the Wyand Family Wellness is here. I'm Daryl Lees. Todd, the radio god, he's here too, and that's why Amber Ray has only said 6 words so far. We'll be back with more after this.
5: 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Daryl Lees in the K-Fire Cafe.
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0: to the K-Fire Cafe. Daryl Lease here on K-Fire 550 on this magnificent Monday afternoon. And Amber Ray from the Y and Family Wellness is here with us, as she customarily is, during this second half hour of the show. And we even have Todd, the radio god, Mitchell here with us. And we are talking about McLefsa. We don't? Where'd he go?
1: You like that idea,
0: We just
1: huh?
0: have his voice. We don't have him here with us. We just have his voice here with us.
1: Yeah. It's really Rory Hands trying to imitate me, but...
2: Wow, that's a really good impression.
0: That's a good... Yeah.
1: Yeah.
2: Dead on.
1: It only took him 25 years to figure out how to talk like Todd Mitchell, but there you are.
2: There is only one.
0: Hey,
2: thank
0: everyone
2: goodness
0: wants to be like Todd. Be like Todd. Wasn't that a big ad campaign?
1: If there's two Todd Mitchells floating around, that's the world's in trouble.
2: I'm going to Google it.
1: Well, there's other Todd Mitchells, but there was a guy in the NBA that went to Purdue. And then there's like a...
2: There's an author.
1: There's a pedophile in jail in Wisconsin, or at least was.
2: Yeah, sure, Todd. Likely story. There's a... He's an author of young adult
0: fiction.
2: Well,
0: he did say at least was.
1: Well, Amber Ray, that would have to be me in blackface, since I'm the wrong race, but whatever.
2: Of the author or the pedophile? Why am I talking about this? Never mind. I didn't mean to.
0: I don't know, but that was the easiest. You suckered her into that so easy.
1: You fell into the trap, Amber Ray.
2: Tried to participate in this nonsense.
1: You fell right into the trap.
0: I even heard the fishing line go out, and I went. And he started reeling.
2: He absolutely knows how to mess with me after all this time.
1: During the break, I bet Daryl $1 I could get you to fall into the trap. Daryl, you owe me $1.
0: Yep, I do. God dang it, I didn't think she'd fall for it. I thought she wised up in these years with me on here, but nope, she still fell for your stuff.
2: You're arguably not as devious as Todd is, so I guess I'm out of practice. I don't know.
0: Well, I just keep coming up with good ideas for promotions at the Y that always get shot down.
1: And I come up with McLefsa.
2: Yeah, I mean, you guys...
0: Yeah, and Todd comes up with McLefsa.
2: I've ever heard. I can't ever deny these ideas. They're so good. So good.
0: That sounds like a condescending response to me, but anyway.
2: On me. No, I mean it.
0: Hey, the McLefsa thing? Todd, that would go viral. That would go
1: no, you know
0: viral.
1: We'd have to tag everybody in Norway to make sure those guys all heard about it.
2: I was going to say,
0: does Norway have McDonald's?
2: Yeah.
1: They've got to.
2: Everybody has McDonald's. But there's got to be a huge
0: they won't,
2: chunk of
0: the
2: this
0: people beating down the doors in Norway to get the McLefsa.
1: Come on, we saw it
0: online.
1: Hey,
0: I know, Todd.
1: It has to be true. We saw it online.
0: Hey, I got a good one.
1: Oh, here we go. Here,
0: we can pull this off.
1: Okay.
0: We can pull this off. We'll have a container that says McLefsa and one that says McLutefisk.
2: Oh God.
1: Well, I was gonna say we could have a McLefsa and McTortilla, and then you got to be able to tell us which one is which, or you don't get any. But we could keep a sealed container of McLutefisk up there just to make sure everybody keeps a distance.
0: Amber Ray, I think you're going
1: to
0: get
1: real quiet now, isn't she?
2: Well, I tried to talk like four times, and you guys kept going, so I'm just over here researching your brilliant idea and to see if the McDonald's... I've already emailed McDonald's Corporation in Norway, so you guys are... While you're sitting there talking, as usual, I'm the one doing all the work over here, so...
1: Hey, this is radio. I mean, nobody gets to hear anything of you working if you don't talk. That's how it works.
2: I was just waiting for you guys to finish up.
0: Hey, we are here for you, Amber Ray.
2: I appreciate you so much.
0: All right. Anything else? Anything else in the closing seconds here?
2: No, just check out the website. See what we've got going on for spring and summer. BismarckYMCA.org.
0: All right, Amber, we're gonna have a taste test of the McLutefisk too that you're in on. So get ready for that.
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8: The president stands his ground on the sobriety. Fox News calling the conflict with Iran a little detour during a White House small business summit.
9: Can't let them have a nuclear weapon or you'd have problems like nobody would believe. And it's going very well.
8: President Trump also says oil prices aren't nearly as high as some expected and will decline rapidly.
9: And I see it going down very substantially when this is over.
8: As for when it will be over, not offering a specific timeline, the U.S. continues a blockade of Iranian ports and now is also offering to help guide stranded ships through the Strait of Hormuz with Project Freedom, opening an enhanced security lane for shipping, though it's not a direct military escort. Still, Iran considers that a ceasefire violation. But the UAE accusing Iran of violations after intercepting multiple Iranian missiles.
10: So we've heard explosions in the distance throughout the evening.
8: Fox's Lucas Tomlinson in Dubai. The U.S. military says Iran also fired on ships.
10: From the commander of U.S. Central Command, Admiral Brad Cooper, says U.S. warships and commercial ships came under missile attack earlier while transiting the Strait of Hormuz. And Apache gunships and MH-60 Seahawk helicopters were dispatched to destroy six Iranian small boats.
8: The U.S. military rejecting an Iranian claim that a U.S. warship was hit. Just getting word of a brief lockdown at the White House during the president's event this afternoon as police were investigating a shooting near the Washington Monument. The Secret Service says a person was shot by police. No details yet on the circumstances. Earlier, a federal judge apologizing to a suspected attempted Trump assassin over concern for his rights.
11: Judge Zia Verriqui apologized to suspect Cole Allen for the treatment he's received so far while he's been behind bars. He's been put on suicide watch by the Department of Corrections, and the judge was asking why.
8: Fox's Mike Emanuel, the judge denied a motion to cancel the hearing after the defense said Allen was no longer in solitary confinement. America is listening to Fox News.
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15: 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The National Weather Service office in Bismarck is announcing upcoming frost advisories, freeze watches, and freeze warnings.
16: The NWS in Bismarck says a frost advisory is issued when temperatures range from 33 to 36 degrees Fahrenheit within the next 24 hours, with some injury to sensitive vegetation expected. A freeze watch signals the potential for temperatures at or below 32 degrees or for more than an hour within the next 12 to 48 hours. A freeze warning means temperatures of 32 degrees for more than 1 hour within the next 24 hours with significant damage to plants. I'm Nia Bender.
15: The Minot Public School District and its teachers are finalizing a one-year contract. The deal just awaiting approval by the teachers' union and the school board. The final agreement was reached after negotiations yesterday afternoon. I'm Jason Tulin.
14: K-Fire. 550.
17: Have you heard the news? The United States escorted two vessels out of the Strait of Hormuz. Scott Bessent on Fox News.
18: The Iranians do not have control of the Strait. We have absolute control of the Strait.
17: The Supreme Court allows the abortion pill to be available by mail. Spirit Airlines fallout.
19: And why they closed, I think, is ridiculous.
17: Rudy Giuliani.
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17: Hospitalized and critical, but stable.
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0: I used to feel so guilty handing over the tablet just to get things done.
1: We all do. But honestly, I switched to Lingo Kids. The guilt is gone and the kids are obsessed.
0: 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Do they actually like it?
1: 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They think they're just playing, but I know they're safe from weird ads and junk.
2: Mom, look! I'm flying into space!
1: See? They're happy. I'm happy.
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26: This is meteorologist Jacob Morris with your KFIRE weather update. It's been another windy day, but the big change today has been for the cooler air to be settling in. Temperatures have been in the 40s and low 50s for most of the day, with mostly cloudy sky, a couple of isolated rain showers here and there. But these wind gusts over 40 miles per hour at times will continue to diminish as we go into tonight. With that breeze still out of the northwest, gust under 30 miles per hour though after sunset, with lows dipping down below freezing into the 20s to about 30 degrees. Tomorrow will also be rather chilly for May standards, only in the 40s with a mix of sun and clouds, northwest breeze at about 15 to 25 miles per hour. More sunshine, but still on the cool side for Wednesday. High temperature in the low 50s with fairly light winds. Thursday still brings calm conditions, but temperatures will be on the rise, getting up into the low to mid 60s, and then upper 60s for Friday with mostly sunny sky. For KFIR-TV, I'm meteorologist Jacob Moore.
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Welcome back. Hour number two of the K-Fire Cafe. Daryl Leese here. Happy to have you with us on this magnificent Monday afternoon. Don't forget, bottom of the hour, the weekly conversation between Todd Mitchell and David Fisher. You're going to want to stick around for that. Find out the newest and latest news when it comes to the world economic outlook and how that's affecting investments and maneuvering by banks and countries, and you know, what are they doing along the lines of the precious metals, especially the gold and silver areas. So stay tuned for that, bottom of the hour here. That weekly conversation between Todd and David Fisher will be happening. And happy to have you all here with us today. If you want to give us a call, 701-258-0550-800-228-0550. And we can get you on the air here. If you heard something, seen something, have questions about something over the weekend, you can sure give us a call, and we'll get your voice on here. We're going to try and get a hold of CJ also right before the bottom of the hour also and see if he's available from over at DAC Diesel. But until then, give us a call. Programming update for Wednesday. Dustin Goverlow will not be with us. He's got other commitments on Wednesday. However, the 4 o'clock hour on Wednesday, I will be visiting with Nick Phillips from Applied Digital, the company that's got the current and still building on more data center in Ellendale, also one in Harwood that they are doing. They are proposing one in Oliver County, so he will join me in the 4 o'clock hour on Wednesday. And like I'd said last Friday, that I was going to have someone on from Applied Digital sometime this coming week. I've got a list of questions for him. I've had some other people say, hey, can I give you a few questions? You probably got them down, but just want to make sure they get asked. Not going to totally close out calls, but I do want to get through quite a list of questions. And I can, you know, ask them quicker and get a quicker response, and we can get through more questions that way. Not saying I won't take calls, but I'm just saying that I've got a list of questions that I want to move through and get answers to, and not get sidetracked with a back and forth thing. So we will take a live call or two, but I want to get through some questions that I think are important to get answers from them on. So be doing that on Wednesday in place of Dustin Goverlow. And like I said, we will take some questions at some point, but I do want to get through a list in kind of a organized order to make sure that we get some questions answered out there. Questions that I've had, questions that I've heard people have out there, and questions that have come in on this program before, why are they doing what they're doing, what's, you know. So we're going to get that addressed on Wednesday. So I appreciate Nick taking the time and committing to do that on Wednesday. Initially, we were going to do Friday, and then some things changed there in his schedule, not being able to really tie down some travel that he had to do on that day. So we will do it on Wednesday this week. So you're going to want to tune in then. So I have not, and I've got to do this. I got to try and do this before tomorrow, but the wind has been just unbearable. I got to try and get out. I've got to take my first shot of the year of thinning the gopher herd at the farm, and because we ended in a tie of whether I should use a 223 first or a 22 first. And so I've got to, I don't know, I got to do a coin flip, or maybe it'll be one of them things where I drive out there, and the first one I see, I'll have both guns with me, I'll go out there on the four-wheeler, and if the first gopher I see is 75, 80 yards away, I'll use the 223. If the first gopher I see is 15, 20 yards away, I'll use the 22. That's probably the way I'll do it. So, I'll do that. Or maybe I'll do it reverse. If the first one I see is 15, 20 yards, I'll use the 223. And, yeah, try the 75-yard shot with the 22, right? But anyway,
I've got to try and get that done so I can give a report on how the beginning of the thinning of the gopher herd went on the farm. Because we talked about that last Tuesday. Yeah, during your outdoors discussion or whatever the heck else you want to talk about. Hour number two that we have on Tuesdays usually. So I do have to get that report. I don't know if the little buggers are out today either. I mean, it's kind of cold and overcast and windy as heck. See if the wind goes down a little bit here this evening, then a few of them will venture out. We'll see if we can start the official herd thinning 2026. But yeah, I don't know if this wind's supposed to, kind of looks like it's supposed to blow all night. Again in tomorrow. Yeah, I don't know. Doggone it anyway. Oh well. We'll figure it out. We'll figure

0: All the time, aren't they? You bet. Always a good, that's a, be a good reason to buy another gun. It's like, hey, dear, tell my wife, hey, dear, the listener said 21 sharp. That's what I need to use on thinning these gopher herd. So, sounds like a good excuse to me to get another gun.
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0: 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And don't forget, coming up here in about, 5 or 6 minutes or so, right towards the bottom of the hour, the weekly conversation between Todd Mitchell and David Fisher will take place. So keep it tuned right here. This is the final segment for me on this magnificent Monday. But, and since we, I think we got a hold of him, let's bring him on to the phone lines here, is none other than CJ over at DAC Diesel. How are you doing today?
1: Well, I'm not too bad. I just got adjusted. I was way out of adjustment, I think, because of my knee, you know, favoring one side and, you know, just from the knee surgery. So kind of threw my whole back out of place, and I've kind of been ignoring it. And finally, I decided to go in. So for the last 45 minutes, I've kind of been a hurting unit because I've been worked on here for the last 45 minutes. So.
0: Well, I thought maybe your wife gave you an attitude adjustment is what you were talking about, adjustments there.
1: Well, I probably need one of those from her too, you know. You never know. when it comes to wives, they probably think that most of their husbands, you know, so. But true. That's just the way it works, so. But you went and brought up last week. I asked you what we should talk about, and you did mention, you know, like the tuning for tractors. So I want to remind everybody out there, the listeners out there, you know, if you have a tractor, you're looking for more power out of, you're looking for more dependability or anything like that, definitely give us a call on your tractors, you know. So whether it's Case IH, the Challenger series, John Deere, pretty much anything out there, you know, we can pretty much take care of. We've done Kubotas all the way to the Deutzes, you know, Challengers, pretty much all of them we've done. So, you know, if you need any help with any of that, definitely give us a call. You know, the nice thing about it is with the price of fuel these days, you know, when you go and get a tractor tuned, especially if you're doing a horsepower bump, it's another way of seeing about a 10% increase in fuel economy, you know. So 10% increase in fuel economy, especially when you're looking at these big quad tracks to where you're burning, you know, 30 to 40 gallons of fuel an hour, you can pay back the cost of that tune fairly quick. So, you know, if you're needing one or just interested in talking about one, seeing what we can do for you, definitely give us a call on those. And, of course, the additive, you know, we talked about last week, also, you know, what we need for what people need for this summer is, the 4 Plus Premium. It's got all the, you know, the cetane booster in it, lubricity booster. It's got injector cleaner in it. It's just a great all-around fuel additive. But it also, people see it increasing their fuel economy by about 10%. Now, is it one of those things where if you do the tune and you go and also do the 4 Plus Premium, are you going to get 20% more? I don't know. I really don't know. I can't answer that one, but I'm sure somebody out there is probably wondering on that question. So hopefully, I guess if you want to talk to me about that, you can always give me a call on that too, you know. So, but, you know, with the 4 Plus Premium, we sell it in the quarts, the gallons, the 2.5 gallons and the 55 gallon drums. And once you get up into the 55 gallon drums, it costs you between 3.5-4 cents a gallon, treated gallon. So, you know, it's inexpensive once you start looking at, you know, fuel, especially when it's $5 a gallon, you know. So, and nobody, hopefully it doesn't go higher than that, but it's one of those things, you know. Of course, it seems like slowly people out here, we really don't know where it's going to stop. So, and anyway, how much time I got left there, Daryl?
0: Oh, you got about a minute or so if you want.
1: Yeah. If I want to. Yeah. Well, I kind of ran out of what I had to say there. So, well, you know, if you're looking for great injector cleaner, you know, we got that on hand still. you know, of course, we got all this stuff on hand, you know, so whether, you know, it's not winter anymore, but we got all the winter additives on hand, you know, the Turbo Clean. I haven't talked about the Turbo Clean in a while. The Turbo Clean is something that's been really crucial for a lot of the Duramax guys to keeping their turbos running freely and not gumming up and sticking to where, you know, you got to go and get your turbo replaced. So we sell quite a bit of Turbo Clean. So, you know, the Duramax guys out there and the Powerstroke guys, definitely, you know, give us a call. The nice thing about it is if everything's working freely, you only got to treat it about once a month. So it's not something you got to run every tank full or anything like that, but it will keep your turbo vanes moving freely. And if you are having problems to where you're throwing turbo position codes on the Duramaxes, definitely give us a call on that. You know, it's worth trying, and we've had amazing success at keeping turbos working and also getting them back to working when you are throwing codes and, you know, where the pickup is derated and, you know, because of the turbo vanes not moving. So definitely give us a call on any of that stuff. So our number here is 701-258-5011. You can also look us up on the web at dacdiesel.com, and our online store is on there. So, you know, if you want to order that additive, just, you know, you can get on there, you can order it, or, you know, you can call us. We'll take your order over the phone. We don't mind doing that at all. And, or you can stop in. We're at 1500 Sabre Drive in Bismarck. You can stop in and visit with us and buy it straight over the counter if you want to. So.
0: Yeah, absolutely. Yeah, sounds good, CJ, and we will visit with you down the road then.
1: It sounds good. That'll work, Daryl. Thank you.
0: All right, CJ over at DAC Diesel, all your diesel engine needs. And coming up now is Todd Mitchell and
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0: David Fisher.
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0: Landmark Cavalier and the K-Fire Cafe. By the way, stay close because I'll get you David's contact info. You're going to want it today because David wants to help you for a limited time only. How you doing today, David?
1: I'm doing great. Markets aren't doing great, but I'm doing great. Hey, you know, oil's jumping again, and you know, we'll talk about those things.
0: Okay. So stay close. We'll get you David's info in a moment here. If we move more into an inflationary environment or even stagflation, won't that make it much more challenging for the Fed, even under Kevin Warsh's watch? I said it the right way. First, Warsh watch. That's tough to say five times fast. Won't it make it tougher for him to, tougher for him to lower interest rates?
1: Yeah, it, you know, we're already in an inflationary environment. The Fed admits it. Everybody who goes to the grocery store can see it. You know, and President Trump inherited this from Biden. It's just never gotten down to the target of what the Fed is at 2% inflation. But there's an article actually out, Todd, by CNBC, and it says, inflation could get in the way of Warsh's desire to cut interest rates, CNBC survey finds. So CNBC did a survey, and 81% believe crude oil prices are likely going to drive up core inflation. Crude is at 113 today. It's up significantly, you know, year to date, quite a bit. I'll get my number here for you. Year to date, oil is up 77%. So that's just a huge influx of higher prices in oil. You know, the rates for the Fed is at 3.5 to 3.75%. Now there's a 94% chance of no rate lowering or rate cuts this year, and no rate cuts. There's a 60% chance of no rate cuts happening until July of next year, so a year and a couple months. All because the Fed says inflation is elevated in their last report. So with rising inflation and the Fed on hold, the S&P 500 is forecasting to be stagnant, is what it says in this report, around the current levels for the remainder of this year. So it's showing that stocks might not be the best investment. The markets are down in stocks today all because of what President Trump and Iran are saying to each other. And remember, last week we talked about this, the massive job cuts, you know, 92,000 jobs have been laid off so far year to date in just the tech industry. 20,000 more cuts between Meta and Microsoft. I went through a whole litany of lists, VW, UPS, 30,000, 50,000, Oracle, 30,000, so on. So, you know, we're having this environment where the job market is shrinking, wages are not keeping up with the cost of living. Let's take a look at the food prices. Coffee has more than doubled since 2019. And for the first time ever in the history of ground beef, price is now higher than the federal minimum wage. And that's just a shocking thing to think about that. U.S. wheat futures are at a two-year high. Wall Street's sounding the alarm over this. Here's a couple titles of news that happened last week. Quote, higher inflation is on the way. The Fed needs to make it clear before it raises interest rates. Here's another one. Billionaire investor Ray Dalio drops a bold one-word economic warning. Stagflation. And saying the Fed needs to curb rate bets. He also says Kevin Warsh should not be cutting interest rates in this stagflation era that we are in. So there's some that are actually saying, Todd, we are in not just inflation, we are in stagflation. Let me remind your listeners what stagflation is. Think of the 70s. Oil prices rising. Food prices rising. More than wages are rising. The stock market pulled back 50%. They call it the lost decade because it took 10 years to recover from that. And what happened to gold and silver? Well, they rallied 500% upward for gold in 5 years, and silver in the same duration of time went up twice as much, 1,000%. So, you know, we're in this for sure an inflationary environment. And more than likely now, we've been talking about this for like 4, 5, 6 months, we might be moving into a stagflation. Well, some are saying we are in now the stagflation environment, the beginnings of it. We'll see more as time goes on, and I'll let your listeners know, but this is a time you want to diversify into gold and silver. Once we get past the war, which we will, things are going to rally significantly in metals, probably much more than stock indexes, which is, we talked about that before, when we have a rally in stocks and a rally in metals, metals outperform stock indexes at a 3-to-1 ratio. But those that might say, oh, this is all political with Jerome Powell, let's take a look at the big environment, the global environment. The European Central Bank is keeping rates at the same, at 2%. Why? Because the topic says stagflation is looming, they're saying. Bank of Canada is keeping their rates on hold. Why? Because of the impact on inflation, they say. And Bank of Japan is keeping rates on hold, and they're warning of looming stagflation. So it's a global thing, because what we are doing, the United States, the rest of the world has been doing, which is enormous debt going into debt, massive government overspending, have your central bank print a lot of money in paper currencies and digitally issue and expand your debt, buy your government debt because the world doesn't want it, and get out of this mathematical equation that is impossible now to pay down your debt and hope for the best and say everything will be fine. That's what the world is doing. Let me remind your listeners, what are they also doing? The very ones that are printing enormous amounts of currencies, devaluing their currencies, not just the Fed, but the world, but the Fed is leading the charge. They're also buying massive amounts of gold, but the only difference is the Fed's not buying any gold. But the rest of the world is, because they're holding dollars, which is the worst of all the currencies in its devaluation of things to come, is what the analysts are saying. With the de-dollarization, the petrol dollar, talk about that in a little bit too, you got to hedge yourself in gold, and that's why we're going to see this big rally in gold and silver.
0: David Fisher, Landmark Capital here in the K-Fire Cafe. Speaking of somebody not necessarily big on stock, the Berkshire annual meeting, Warren Buffett wasn't really pro stock market. What did he have to say?
1: Yeah, and this is a shocked me.
0: Yeah.
1: I mean, he's the oracle of Omaha. He's the legendary buy stocks like crazy. Don't have your money in cash. He's saying that's the worst place to put your money. You know how much Warren Buffett's company, Berkshire Hathaway, has in cash? Near $400 billion. Not million, billion. It's the most cash Berkshire Hathaway has ever had. And he told Becky Quick, who works for CNBC, and she's the one that normally does the interviewing, that this environment was not an ideal environment for investing. Here's what he said, quote, "We've never had people in a more gambling mood than now," end quote. Buffett also compared the markets to a church with a casino attached. Think about that for a second. Making a distinction between traditional value investing, the church, and the current enthusiasm for short-term option tradings, along with increasing interest in predicting markets, the casino. And he says this, quote, "People can move between the church and the casino, and I would say that the casino has gotten very attractive," end quote. This is Buffett saying this.
0: Do not start skipping church and going to the casino on Sunday morning, by the way.
1: Yeah.
0: David's not suggesting that by a million years.
1: Thank you, Todd, for keeping me out of hot water. Okay. Now, you know, you come up with the greatest ideas sometimes, many times, and now you're acting or you know, you're the Todd that I know off the air that this is what we talk about off the air, by the way, everybody. He says the funniest things off the air. So I should, like, shut up and let him just roll with this.
0: Every once in a while, somebody may just be getting bits and pieces, and if all they're hearing are church, casino, and casino again, I don't want anybody to think that, no, that's not what David's talking about, just to be safe. Looking out for you there, David.
1: I appreciate that. That's great. This is like the highlight of my week right now, hearing you say these things. So anyway, Buffett said that the enthusiasm for gambling is at a peak right now. He said, we've never had any more people in the gambling mood than now, end quote. Now, what has Buffett done? Warren Buffett has been a net seller of stocks for the last consecutive 13 quarters. In other words, this is not new. Berkshire Hathaway has had this streak that is going to continue under his successor because he just recently stepped down. But he's saying that the S&P 500 currently has a CAPE, which is a technical term, above 40. What does this mean? Well, it's the most expensive the S&P 500 has ever been since the dot-com crash in 2000. We're more expensive now than we were at the height of the dot-com crash, before the crash. And so he's saying that the most logical explanation is that it's a struggle to find attractive stock valuations in the current market environment. Indeed, the S&P currently trades at one of the most expensive valuations on record, and history says that the index could fall sharply in the coming years, the report says from CNBC. This is why they're having a problem finding good quality stocks, because the valuations are highly valued, and this is why they have the most amount of cash, near $400 billion, and growing on account when Buffett says cash is the worst place to be. So think about that, everybody. If you have 100% or most of your money in stocks right now, Buffett never tells people to get out of the market, to my knowledge, and I've been doing this for 32 years. But he says the next best thing, and he's saying it right now loud and clear, get some money in cash. And a lot of it, because the market is highly overvalued. So another good reason to buy gold and silver through a diversification, because we know what's going to happen with that, and we'll talk more about that in a second. But couldn't be any more louder and clearer than this. Goldman Sachs is echoing it, J.P. Morgan, I can others, Ray Dalio. Many people are saying this thing could do a major pullback, and if that does, stagflation. Remember what I said about that. So these pieces of the puzzle are coming together.
0: David Fisher, Landmark Capital, here in the K-Fired Cafe. He's got some help for you for a limited time. Hang on, I'll get you his contact info in a few minutes. United Arab Emirates, the UAE, just left OPEC. Is this the start of that breaking up or what? And what will that mean to the dollar and to gold?
1: Well, it's pretty shocking. So the OPEC's been around for 60 years, and May 1st, they're no longer going to be a part of the OPEC cartel. And this is huge because the United Arab Emirates is one of the biggest producers in the world, let alone in OPEC. They produce 15% of all the exports, which might not seem like a lot, but that's the most. And OPEC was formed, obviously, in the 1960s as a trade consortium for oil producers. And in 1974, the U.S. struck an agreement with OPEC. We talked about this before, that if they would sell oil only in dollars, we will protect the OPEC nations. And that agreement has been in place for ever since then, but obviously right now it's being challenged. Even today, I heard on the news on CNBC on the way in, there were several drone attacks in the United Arab Emirates, Iran. So we're having a hard time protecting these Gulf countries. It's really hard to protect against drone attacks. And let me make it clear, they're not leaving OPEC because of this one attack or even, you know, previous attacks. They're not saying that's the reason. The reason that they're leaving is that they can do a lot more selling oil. They can increase their production from 3 million barrels a day to 5 million if they get out of OPEC. So they benefit. And the UAE energy minister said that the world needs more oil and they want to place themselves strategically there so they can benefit. Now, how does this relate to gold, the dollar, and all that? Well, obviously, the departure from OPEC has now made an additional case for gold and precious metals. It's almost too obvious. Why? Because the U.S. dollar, the petrodollar, is critical and for the United States. And when we go back to 2022, when the U.S. put sanctions on Russia under President Biden, the event marked the greatest macroeconomic watershed that hit the world since Nixon decoupled the dollar in 1971 and took gold away from the backing of the dollar then. But back to 2022, we warned, I was saying this, and many others were saying, that the trust that the world has towards the United States is now going to come down, and our currency could come down because we're weaponizing this. And BRICS obviously rose. They started de-dollarization. And we saw other countries outside of BRICS join that. So in the years that immediately followed 2022, de-dollarization became an undeniable massive current that gathered momentum, and it's never slowed down since. And it now has conviction and consistency. And now the U.S. is trying to weaponize this thing again. And who knows if this is going to work, but OPEC is one of our huge allies, and we're ending that. They are ending that relationship. But China is involved in this. China has been wooed by the United Arab Emirates. And let's remind your listeners that the UAE is a part of BRICS. They joined in 2024. So they want to sell oil to India in their currency, rupees, rather than dollars. They want to sell oil to China, and they've been flirting with China for years. They want to sell it in the Chinese currency, the yuan, rather than dollars. And this will allow them to do that. And so the U.S. dollar expansion or slash debasement, should we actually say, has escalated. The expansion has shrunk. This is a massive tailwind for gold. So to this end, the bull market in gold has only just begun. We are seeing OPEC that might lose more membership. It's a slow shift. We'll see less dollar-backed oil being sold to countries. We'll see more regional currencies in oil trade, the yuan, the rupee, the ruble, and others. Maybe we might also see oil settle in gold. So slowly, gold is going to be the store of value rather than the U.S. dollar. It's going to be more prominent in price and global trade. So in short, what we saw last week with the UAE exiting OPEC, it's further confirmation that the dollar's gradual endgame is in the beginnings, and there's more innings to come, like baseball. And gold and silver is going to be part of the winning game. So you got to get up to the plate and have some gold and silver in your portfolio, because that's what the world is saying. And they're saying they don't like the dollar as much as they used to. And it's just like anything else that falls in fashion and falls out of fashion. And unfortunately, this is how our whole financial system works. It's not a good thing at all. But it is the trend that is an unfightable trend, no matter who's in office, because the world has had a taste, Todd, of using their own currencies. They save 3 to 5%. They like gold. The dollar last year went down 9.5%. That's a guaranteed loss of 5% for a country holding U.S. dollars. And once we get out of this war, we're going to be back in a devaluation of the dollar, because that's what President Trump wants. He wants a lower dollar. So just understand, this is where we're going. And investing is simply as that. Understand where the economy, where markets are going, why they're doing these things, and moving money accordingly. So we're in a major bull market in gold and silver. And don't miss the boat this time. If you're hearing my voice and you've never bought gold or silver, call and learn about that. Get some information about that. There's no obligation, but you know, it's a great investment to have right now.
0: And David's going to want you to call because of another good reason. A limited time offer. Hang on. I'll get you his info in a moment. Any updates on gold and silver? What's going on?
1: Yeah, so huge information on China. China's silver imports have surged. So in other words, the silver going into China has surged 78% in the month of March. This is for manufacturing purposes and also for investing purposes. So the demand for silver in China is exploding. It's exploding in the United States also and across the world because it's much needed metal in a lot of components. But there was a Silver Institute annual survey that just happened, and the survey highlights that the coin and bar demand for silver is expected to rise globally 18% this year compared to last year. And last year was a banner year. We're talking about a huge amount of silver being bought globally. Gold, its role, I want to help people understand gold and silver, the role is not to make you rich, although that might happen now with the previous things we talked about. But a guy that works for Morton Wealth, which is a registered investment advisory firm, his name is Jeff Sardi. He said that we're in a long-term bullish outlook for both gold and silver based upon structural concerns about the U.S. government's debt and the monetary policy. Here's his quote. Quote, we are, by any economic equation, bankrupt. The only reason we're not is because we have a printing press, end quote, he said. And he says the most likely path forward for policymakers is to continue to devalue the U.S. dollar. It will be nearly impossible for nations to resolve their debt problems through higher growth. And so the devaluation is what he's predicting central banks of the world are going to do. He's not the only one saying this. There's a guy by the name of Lorenzo Portelli. He's the head of Cross Asset Strategy. And he produced a report recently on precious metals. And he said gold will become the primary alternative to the U.S. dollar, and we are headed to above $6,000. There's others that are saying similar things. A guy by the name of Chris Manchi, he's a portfolio manager. He says, we're going through a major paradigm shift in terms of de-dollarization and global reserves. He says, given what's happening right now with the broader paradigm shift, involving a global order, there's a strong chance that countries may no longer want to continue buying U.S. treasuries. And if that's the case, gold will be the primary alternative, end quote. He's not the only one saying this. Deutsche Bank just came out and said countries are shifting reserves from dollars into gold. Official buying could push prices toward $8,000 within 5 years. I think we're going to be there probably more like three. So there's a lot of people saying a lot of things about much higher prices in gold and silver. Don't miss the boat. because just a few years ago, gold was at $2,000, 2,200. Now we're at 4,500 and change. Silver was under $20. Now we're at $73 almost. Don't miss out on this next run that's coming. And now's the time to learn about it and possibly move forward in acquisition of it once you learn about it and get your questions answered. It's a no-brainer. Diversification is a very important tool in your toolbox. And if you have 100% of your money in stocks, that's not a very good diversified tool. And I'd heed the warning of Warren Buffett and Ray Dalio and many others. And Ray Dalio is an advocate of having at least 15 to 20% in gold. And he's a billionaire, the largest hedge fund in the world. So diversification is a big key right now.
0: David Fisher, Lamar Capital. David, are you still doing that limited time offer you talked about last week?
1: Absolutely. We had some people call last week that have never called before, taking advantage of that. So, you know, many listeners have called us, but there are some people still, I don't know, I'll see, sitting on the fence. Listen, it does not hurt to make a phone call and find out what you, quote, can win, so to speak, because it's a free incentive. So let me get into this. 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And this is the benefit. You don't need to figure this out. You don't need to dissect it. You don't need to say, huh, I wonder if gold's going to go up, how soon will it go up, or silver, and all those things that causes hesitation. Just call us. Mention Todd, and we will tell you exactly what you qualify for. Everybody hearing my voice qualifies if you have an account worth $10,000 or more, and an IRA or 401k. And even if you want to do this outside of that, we'll still give you a discount if you don't have an IRA or 401k and you want to invest in gold and silver, $10,000 or more, you will get a benefit. So there's no gimmicks. There's no hooks, no pressure, only benefits. Just give us a call and we'll tell you all about it. And you can get that information packet on bricks and how the dollar is going to devalue and dethrone possibly the U.S. dollar. It's called de-dollarization. You can learn about this new idea of backing the currency, the U.S. dollar, by gold. And next week, we're going to talk a little bit more about that because they just really close to came passing the law for this. I'll tell you all about that. So we're on the cusp of them possibly now backing the currency by gold. If they do that, we're going to have a massive run in gold. Again, timing is everything. Call and learn about that. Learn about your benefit. Get a packet, and we'll help you understand there's no obligation.
0: And by the way, have I actually done it? Yes, I have. 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Easy process. 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His name is David Fisher. Any parting thoughts, David?
1: There's a difference between a casino and a church. And there's a difference between investing in paper, gold and paper, silver versus physical gold and physical silver.
0: I could just see where somebody that may not have been paying that much attention earlier on may have just heard what they wanted to hear. Wow, I can go to the casino. No, don't do that. David Fisher, Landmark Capital in the K-Fire Cafe. David, thank you so much.
1: Thank you, Todd.
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4: Budging on Iran. I'm Lisa Lacera, Fox News. President Trump says the strikes against Iran are going very well 6 weeks in.
5: They have no Navy. They have no Air Force. They have no anti-aircraft equipment. They have no radar. They have no nothing. They have no leaders, actually.
4: The president with the comments during a small business summit as the U.S. looks to help ships stranded in the Strait of Hormuz. The commander of U.S. forces in Iran on those efforts.
6: Admiral Brett Cooper said during a phone call with media that Operation Project Freedom is designed to get commerce flowing again.
7: The United States has assumed the risk for the international community.
6: He also listed the resources the U.S. is investing in the effort.
7: 15,000 service members to extend this defensive umbrella across the Strait of Hormuz.
6: Admiral Cooper did confirm several smaller Iranian vessels were destroyed after they fired on traffic in the strait.
4: Fox's Kevin Uretsky. The White House briefly locked down this afternoon after shots were fired near the Washington Monument on the National Mall. Secret Service Deputy Director Matt Quinn says the suspect, who has not been identified, is hospitalized after being shot by an officer.
8: At least one, we believe only one, bystander was hit by the suspect. That individual, it's a juvenile, did not sustain any life-threatening injuries, but he's also receiving treatment at the hospital.
4: Quinn says Vice President Vance's motorcade was in the area not long before the shooting, but there's no indication it was the target. Blake Lively and Justin Baldoni have agreed to end their legal battle over the production of their 2024 film It Ends With Us ahead of a planned trial over Lively's claims that Baldoni conspired with publicists to destroy her reputation after she privately accused him of sexually harassing her on set. Wall Street, the Dow lost 557, the NASDAQ minus 46. 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
4: Secretary of State Marco Rubio plans to travel to the Vatican to meet with Pope Leo XIV.
11: Secretary Rubio's trip later this week comes after clashes between President Trump and the first American-born pope over the Iran war and other U.S. policies. The president has called out Pope Leo's criticisms on war and immigration policy in the U.S. Leo has called for peace in Iran and other points of conflict around the world. The Pope said his criticisms have never been directed at President Trump. This will mark Rubio's third trip to Italy or the Vatican since becoming Secretary of State. His first was a year ago this month for Pope Leo's inaugural mass. Gernal Scott, Fox News.
4: A manhunt in Oklahoma for two suspects, authorities say, opened fire at a weekend party, sending 18 people to the hospital. A legendary baseball announcer has died.
12: Ball game over. World Series over. Yankees win. The Yankees win.
13: 36 years at the microphone on radio broadcasts of New York Yankees games, John Sterling has died at the age of 87, forever known for his signature and playful home run calls.
12: That ball is high. It is far. It is gone. Bernie goes boom. The Bambino. Georgie Juice one. The Giambino. A thriller by Godzilla. Robbie Cano. Don't you know? An A-bomb from A-Rod. All rise. Here comes the judge.
13: John Sterling with the Yankees Radio Network. He was 87. Jared Max, Fox News.
4: New York City's historic Eugene O'Neill Theater forced to close down after a fire broke out earlier today. The theater, built in 1925, currently hosts the Book of Mormon. No one was hurt in the fire, which began in an electrical room. It's not clear how long the theater will be closed for repairs. I'm Lisa Lacerra, Fox News.
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15: 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The United States escorted two vessels out of the Strait of Hormuz. 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
16: 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We have absolute control of the Strait.
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0: Good afternoon, 506, 51 in Bismarck, northwest wind 22, gusting to 36. K-Fire Radio News, 5 o'clock report, partly to mostly cloudy, a few showers yet through tonight, and rather cool, 20s to lower 30s, cool and breezy yet tomorrow, 40s to lower 50s, but a gradual warm-up is on the way, precipitation chances remaining low through the rest of the week for Bismarck. AccuWeather, they're calling for partly cloudy and 32 tonight. We're in the 40s early this morning, so it'll be a cooler start to the day. Breezy and chilly tomorrow, mix of sun and clouds, only 47. But Wednesday, cloudy 52. Thursday, partly sunny 67. 68 on Friday, 65 on Saturday. That from AccuWeather. And we'll hear from Jacob Morris, KFYR-TV, coming up in just a few minutes. You may have a whole different take on the forecast. Bismarck Police looking for your help in locating a missing person, 36-year-old Jocelyn Swicegood, last seen walking westbound on Main around 3 p.m. Friday. Swicegood wearing a dress with butterflies, black leggings, and pink Crocs, according to Bismarck Police. She's believed to have her phone with her, but did not leave in a vehicle. She's 5'7", 110 pounds, brown hair, green eyes. If you have any information about the whereabouts of 36-year-old Jocelyn Swicegood, Bismarck Police would like to talk to you. 223-1212, 223-1212, or you can contact your local law enforcement. An Emmons County man facing a felony drug charge in Burleigh County following a probation search over the weekend. 28-year-old Spencer Reeman of Linton arrested Sunday after officers contacted him about a suspicious person in the 400 block of Shirley Street. Court documents say Reeman was on an active probation for prior drug offenses, allowing officers to search him without a warrant. Police say the search turned up more than 24 grams of cocaine, along with text messages consistent with drug sales. Reeman charged with possession with intent to deliver cocaine. Bond set at $1,000 cash. He'll be back in court June 8th. North Dakota school districts that want a four-day school week will now face new state requirements focused on student performance. Some argue that a four-day school week allows students and teachers to be more productive and energized during the school day. 14 North Dakota school districts already run on four-day weeks. Another four have received approval to begin those this fall. Four-day school weeks are still up to local school boards in North Dakota, but a new proposed rule raises the bar for districts that want to start or keep that schedule. State Superintendent Levi Bachmeyer said these proposed rules do not require schools that are happy on a five-day week to have a change, but really what they do is make sure that districts are really thoughtful and intentional before going to a four-day school week. Bachmeyer said the state will review four-day week applications and renewals based on objective measures tied to student outcomes. He said cost savings are no longer a factor because research shows districts usually don't actually save money. North Dakota Department of Public Instruction has scheduled a public hearing on proposed new rules June 4th, 9:30 a.m. in the state's state capitol's Peace Garden Room. Senator John Oven and Representative Julie Fedorchak held a roundtable in Mandan, meeting with local business owners to hear what's hurting them right now and what they want to see change. Lawmakers and business owners discussed cost pressures, with credit card fees and health insurance among the biggest complaints. One focus was hearing how the working families' tax cut is affecting businesses. He said he heard that people recognize the benefit of tax cuts and that many of them are using those tax breaks to reinvest in the Bismarck-Mandan area, adding that their employees have more takeaway money. Ovin said one proposal was changing how advanced premium tax credits work, saying the advanced premium tax credit should go to the individual, not the insurance company that's empowering the individual. Fedorchuk also pointed to transparency of health care reform, saying one of the biggest reforms is transparency again to give people more power over their health care decisions. You can't see what things cost. Home addresses of North Dakota legislative candidates and public officials could be made confidential under a bill draft now being developed by the legislative committee. The proposal would allow candidates and officials from school board members to the governor to opt into having their residential addresses withheld from public records. Supporters say it's a response to growing security concerns following the shootings of Minnesota lawmakers last year. Some lawmakers warn the change could reduce public oversight, especially when it comes to enforcing residency requirements. Secretary of State Michael Howe notes election officials would still see the addresses, just not the general public. The committee postponed action. There'll be possible consideration in the 2027 legislative session. One driver dead after a head-on crash in Williams County Saturday. State Patrol said a pickup was traveling south on 124th Avenue when it crossed the center line going up a hill and hit another pickup traveling northbound. The driver of the first pickup, not wearing a seatbelt, died from his injuries. Second pickup driver, wearing a seatbelt, suffered minor injuries. The crash under investigation. Politicians in Washington trying to figure out ways to lower fertilizer prices. Senator John Hoeven and Ag Secretary Brooke Rollins outlined a series of steps to make costs easier for farmers nationwide. Hoeven touted programs in North Dakota that help farmers long and short term, but mentioned he also wants to see fertilizer production increase in states. Farming and ranching needs to be more profitable, he told reporters. USDA, meanwhile, predicts spring wheat acreage in the U.S. to hit a record low this year, in part because of the higher fertilizer prices. The state's largest record farm relief program will help farmers this fall. Governor Armstrong said an additional $100 million was added to the by the Industrial Commission this year, fuel and fertilizer prices being up 20%, the reason for that. Fire officials say more than 2,000 acres burned in the Turtle Mountain area. Dunseith Fire Chief Rick Gottbrett said the flames were about 50% contained as of last night. About 100 firefighters and a dozen departments throughout the region were sent to put out the blaze. If you're willing to help, the Dunseith Emergency Response Center is accepting donations of food and water. No injuries, no evacuations, no structure damage to the from the fires so far. 180-day moratorium canceled by the Oliver County Board of Commissioners. AI data center company Applied Digital sent an application to rezone some land. McLean County State's Attorney Ladd Erickson said it allows for more hearings to be held, and the option remains more effective because it gives the public more control. A special meeting had been held late last week. And lawyers in the Daniel Brayo case are waiting for the state Supreme Court. A subpoena filed by Ward County State's Attorney Amanda Engelstad to compel Beck Communications to provide unaired interview footage with a lone surviving eyewitness of an alleged shooting in the case. Daniel Brayo was charged in the fatal shooting of serviceman Nicholas Van Pelt, December 2023. Lawyers from Beck filed a motion to quash the subpoena, but the presiding judge ordered Beck to provide the information to the court for an in-camera review. Beck lawyers argue the information is protected under the state's Journalism Shield law. KFIRE Radio News Time, 5:14.
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0: 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National Weather Service in Bismarck will begin issuing new alerts starting Friday as the 2026 local growing season gets underway. Frost advisories, freeze watches, and freeze warnings. A frost advisory will be issued when temperatures range from 33 to 36 degrees Fahrenheit within the next 24 hours, with some injury to sensitive vegetation expected. A freeze watch signals the potential for temperatures at or below 32 degrees Fahrenheit for more than an hour within the next 12 to 48 hours. A freeze warning means temps at 32 degrees for more than an hour within the next 24 hours with significant damage to vegetation. A possibility. Harvey police enforcing a juvenile curfew. The department citing a rise in youth crime over the last 6 months. Starting immediately, officers will strictly enforce the city's existing curfew ordinance. Under the law, anyone 17 or younger is banned from public places between 11 p.m. and 5 a.m. Exceptions for those accompanied by a parent or guardian, those working or attending school, or in emergencies. Representative Julie Fedorchuk has announced her endorsement of a North Dakota Public Service Commission candidate, Fedorchuk endorsing Jill Kringstad. The endorsement comes after Kringstad was previously appointed to the commission January 2025 by North Dakota Governor Kelly Armstrong. Fedorchuk called Kringstad a champion for the state landowners and said she understands the value of North Dakota's key industries. Senator John Oven said North Dakota is becoming home for testing agricultural technology. Grand Farm in Fargo has recently been selected as the first test site for precision agriculture. The technology uses new tools that target different spots on a field instead of treating all the land the same. Grand Farm has also chosen to manage the program for the U.S. Department of Agriculture across the nation. NDSU will also be involved with the program. Governor Kelly Armstrong got a first-hand look at the Mouse River Enhanced Flood Protection Project. Armstrong

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0: 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Off to KFYR TV. And hey, can you turn the thermostat back up? We liked where it was yesterday there, Jacob Morris.
6: I can only do it for a couple of days at a time, apparently. It doesn't last.
0: Okay, well, then make the next days next weekend, then.
6: Yeah. Actually, it is going to be kind of lining up again for a warmer weekend, so maybe that's okay. It's cool during the work week and warm on the weekends. I don't know. Kind of a trade-off.
0: Well, I mean, if you got to have nice weather on a couple of... Well, okay. Farmers may tell me, no, make it during the week, and then we don't care what happens in the week. Weekends, but
6: you can't please everyone when you're a meteorologist.
0: Yeah, you got to share the earth, guys. Come on, we only have one.
6: But it is certainly chilly today. Temperatures are only in the 40s to about 50 degrees. We've got that very strong northwest wind with gusts over 30 miles an hour. A couple of isolated, really spot showers or sprinkles out there. Most areas are staying dry just with the mostly cloudy sky. And temperatures tonight will drop back into the 20s, and we're going to have a couple more nights in the 20s through the middle of this week. So some chilly nights still on the way with freeze conditions and high temperatures below normal. Tomorrow, again, cloudy, high temperature in the 40s, 48 for Bismarck, so about 15 to 20 degrees below normal. And we'll see still a bit of a breeze out of the northwest, but not as strong as today. Gusts less than 30 miles per hour expected. Even calmer winds for Wednesday and Thursday with more sunshine, as high pressure will be nearby. Still in the upper 40s and low 50s on Wednesday, but then climbing into the low 60s for highs on Thursday, making progress closer to normal, and then getting into the upper 60s on Friday, and we'll still be in the mid to upper 60s for the weekend with dry conditions even into early next week. No signs of any notable rainfall, as we remain pretty dry here over the past several weeks.
0: And so depending on whether you're a farmer or not, that's a good thing. If you are and you're hoping for some moisture, apparently the folks that want to do some soccer playing or softball playing or whatever are winning out so far.
6: Yeah, no plans impacted for outdoor activities because of the lack of precipitation. But yeah, looking at quite a bit of a deficit now. That we've gone through April and now into May with not a lot of rainfall. Really, the last notable precipitation we got was some snow at the beginning of April. That first weekend of April, there was a decent amount of snow, in especially southern North Dakota. But since then, we haven't really seen many spring rain showers. to bring you up.

0: on these May flowers, if you will.
1: And so May lack of showers brings June what?
0: Hopefully not wildfires.
1: Yeah. I was afraid you were going to say that, and you're probably right.
0: We saw that fire danger over the weekend elevated, and if we get more windy days and these dry conditions persisting, that's the ingredients for it. So thankfully the wind is diminishing in the coming days.
1: Well, it's only the 4th of May anyway, so we got plenty of time. And oh, by the way, may the 4th be with you. 12 people haven't said that to you already today.
0: Just a few. We make some jokes around here in the newsroom.
1: By 5:23 in the afternoon, somebody should have said it to everybody by now.
0: Yeah. Gotta figure that. I saw a Star Wars wrapped car driving around town today.
1: Are you kidding? That's
0: can't make this stuff up.
1: Figures, yeah. Well, for people like me, it's may the Schwartz be with you, because I'm more of a Spaceballs fan than Star Wars, I guess. But that's
0: there
1: just
0: you go.
1: Me.
0: Nice. So,
1: got both sides for everybody. Jacob Morris, KFYR TV, thank you much. Take care.
0: You too. Bye.
1: Alrighty, more coming up on First News at 6 with KFYR TV in just a few minutes. You can hear it here on KFYR Radio. Yeah, we had 77 yesterday. Nowhere near that today. In fact, nowhere near that for the foreseeable future. Normally, you get about 64. We will be back up to a more normal temp by the end of the week. That's the best we can do for you. Sunset in Bismarck, 8:57. Sunrise tomorrow morning at 6:22. Williston is at 46 right now. Dickinson, 47. Minot at 46. Garrison, 47. Northwest wind 24, gusting to 39 on the eastern end of Lake Skokie. Headinger 51, Jamestown 48, Devil's Lake 44, northwest wind 22, gusting to 28, Grand Forks 42, Fargo 49. In Bismarck, northwest wind 24, gusting to 33, pressure rising at 29.78, relative humidity 37%, cloud cover and 49. 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Of course, that could be subject to change, but so far it's been a dry enough spring that they're able to do that. Meanwhile, 52 affecting Harvey, where they're doing a new T intersection at Highway 3. And then later on in a few weeks, Drake, Anamoose, Martin, and Fessenden work along 52 in those areas. 83 culvert replacement project continues in Minot. They got started on that once again today. 94, Minokin Interchange, the crossroad, north and southbound, one lane of traffic, bridge deck overlay work, and that'll run into the end of June.
2: 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Coming up on the 5 o'clock report. First news at 6 from KFYR TV. 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A Fox News commentary. Kim Commando's daily tech update. And more on the way on KFYR.
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5: 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Alabama, Tennessee, Utah, and Virginia also passed similar laws. 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Well, not so fast. 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And what happens when the kids go home? As a whole, neither parents nor school boards have much of a track record. But in the end, the effect tech has on your kids is really up to you, not the bureaucrats. 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
8: Fox News, I'm John Saucier. Iran's military says they'll attack any U.S. forces who enter the Strait of Hormuz after Central Command announced the elimination of several small Iranian boats trying to interfere with commercial shipping. At the White House today, President Trump promises that gas prices could be a lot worse than they are.
9: Right, $300 a barrel, and it's like at 100. And I think going down, and I see it going down very substantially when this is over, Chris, and I think very rapidly, too.
8: The U.S. blockade on Iranian ports continues. Central Command says they've already redirected at least 49 ships. And the Secret Service says someone who opened fire today on the National Mall did so after being confronted by officers. Secret Service Deputy Director Matt Quinn said those officers returned fire. A bystander was struck by the suspect. This happened this afternoon around 15th Street and Independence Avenue near the Washington Monument. 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
14: Democrats truly do believe they have the monopoly on black voters. school choice. The Democrats oppose it because they are a wholly owned subsidiary of the teachers union. So the Democrats are trapping minority students in failing schools. The cost of living issues, the crime issues. Okay, the Democrats were the ones who wanted to defund the police in inner cities. Democrats have failed the black community, but they have decided that the path to power is to continuously call the rest of America racist and try to racially gerrymander a Louisiana district. Louisiana, one third of their population is black. They were trying to literally draw up a congressional district, not based on population size, not based on what cities it was in close proximity to, but based on the racial composition of the district.
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20: The Dallas Mavericks hired Masai Ujiri as their new team president and alternate governor. The Orlando Magic fired head coach Jamal Mosley after 5 seasons. Detroit Pistons head coach J.B. Bickerstaff signed a contract extension. ESPN reports Minnesota's Anthony Edwards is expected to play in Game 1 of the West semis tonight against San Antonio, barring a pregame setback. The Chicago Bulls hired Atlanta Hawks senior vice president Bryson Graham as their new executive vice president of basketball operations. In the NFL, the Green Bay Packers signed veteran quarterback Tyrod Taylor to back up Jordan Love and released quarterback Desmond Ridder. Baseball, Detroit Tigers ace Tarek Skubal will need arthroscopic surgery to remove loose bodies in his left elbow. And former longtime New York Yankees broadcaster John Sterling has passed away at the age of 87.
2: 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Trent Luce and Dakota Trails and Tales and the Jesse Kelly Show are coming up yet tonight on KFIR.
0: Hey folks, on today's program we're going to hit some public land pressure talk. Are we loving it to death, or is it still the gem that you think it is? We'll talk about those issues next on the Dakota Prairie Outdoors Radio Network.
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0: 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Today we're going to dive in, or this week we're going to dive into a little bit of public land talk and the pressure that it's having and some areas that don't get pressured at all. But this time we're going to talk about the pressure in some of the areas. Now, don't get me wrong. I think public land is a great thing. It's freedom. It's opportunity to get out and do whatever you want. It's a place where anybody, if you put the time in, can chase deer, birds, get away from it all. Maybe there's a lot of people just going out and hiking, you know, going shed hunting or maybe even bird watching like they do in the summertime. But if you have been out in certain parts of this area in the last few seasons, you probably noticed something. There's more tracks. And I'm not just talking boot tracks. I'm talking pickup and side-by-side and any ATV track. There's, during deer season, more orange than a pumpkin field in some areas. And that means fewer animals moving the way that they used to. Public land hasn't changed nearly as much as the number of people that are using it. Between social media, hunting shows, even like this one, mapping hunting, and just playing the word getting out, spots that used to feel like your own little slice of heaven are getting crowded even more and more nowadays. And that pressure changes animal behavior, plain and simple. Whether it's deer, they go nocturnal or get out in someplace else. If you're on areas where pheasants are, or grouse, they're getting jumpy and more wild. Turkeys hang up more worse than they used to. And coyotes, good grief, they get educated so quickly during the fall season. So it doesn't take long for the wildlife to figure out where the people are. And more importantly, when they're there. So what happens next? Well, a lot of folks get mad, frustrated, or they start pushing deeper, going farther, trying to outwork the next guy. And that could work. It also adds more pressure across a wider area. So the question becomes, what do we do about it? Well, first off, maybe adapt your approach a little bit. Instead of hunting where it's easy, start thinking about where others aren't willing to go. Thicker cover, tougher access. Hunting at times, most folks are back going to the pickup. Secondly, maybe willing to hunt differently. I know that's a tough one for a lot of folks because you can live and die by, this is the way we've always done it type of situation. A lot of guys hunt public land like it's private. Maybe that's a mistake, maybe not. You got to stay mobile, pay attention to fresh sign, not last year's memory. Just because you've seen an elk at this one spot doesn't mean that's going to be there every year. And don't be afraid to move if it doesn't feel right either. And third, you might be the hardest one here, is respect the pressure that you're adding to that area. Every time you walk into a spot, whether it's shed hunting this spring, turkey hunting already. A lot of people are out there doing surveys from different organizations and groups. Some are surveying grass and trees. Some are trying to look at mice and caterpillars, and all that pressure matters. So the best move, maybe back out, let it rest a little bit. Think about the long term instead of just the today type of term. So a little bit of information. We're going to continue tomorrow talking about finding untouched public land spots, how that can help. I'm Scott Bachmeyer. This is the Dakota Prairie Outdoors.
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5: I remember KFYR in the 60s and 70s, Al Gustin, best farm and ag reporter in the state. Dan Brannon had a good voice to listen to on the radio. Tommy Turcotte, he was a funny DJ way back in the 60s, and that's back when KFYR had personalities whose voice were easy to listen to. Nothing against Darrell East. Miss the days of those good announcers. They're not there anymore, except for Todd Mitchell's politics, which I agree with. And I like Eugene Grainer. But, oh yeah, and Padres Platter was good, too.
1: 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The legendary voice of the Northern Plains, KFYR 550.
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34: This is meteorologist Jacob Morris with the KFYR weather update. It's been another windy day, but the big change today has been for the cooler air to be settling in. Temperatures have been in the 40s and low 50s for most of the day with mostly cloudy sky, a couple of isolated rain showers here and there. But these wind gusts over 40 miles per hour at times will continue to diminish as we go into tonight. With that breeze still out of the northwest, gust under 30 miles per hour though after sunset. with lows dipping down below freezing into the 20s to about 30 degrees. Tomorrow will also be rather chilly for May standards, only in the 40s with a mix of sun and clouds, northwest breeze at about 15 to 25 miles per hour. More sunshine, but still on the cool side for Wednesday. High temperature in the low 50s with fairly light winds. Thursday still brings calm conditions, but temperatures will be on the rise, getting up into the low to mid 60s, and then upper 60s for Friday with mostly sunny sky. For KFYR-TV, I'm meteorologist Jacob Moore.
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31: I'm Susan Lee, and this is the Fox Business Report.
33: The major averages kicking off the new trading week lower, with the Dow down sharply while the NASDAQ and S&P 500 retreated from record highs as U.S.-Iran tensions flare and oil prices spike. West Texas Intermediate crude settling at around $106 a barrel on Iran supply worries. Escalating oil prices and inflation jitters are dragging on investor sentiment. They're also cautious ahead of Friday's jobs report for April. Treasury yields jumped on on inflation fears, most all of the 11 S&P 500 sectors were lower, with tech and industrials the worst performers, while energy gained. Investors also continue to parse earnings reports. 83% of S&P 500 companies that have reported have beaten estimates. The Dow down 557 points, the Nasdaq lower by 47, S&P 500 down 29. That's your Fox Business Report. I'm Hillary Barsky, invested in you.
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0: Good evening. I'm Atticus Pede. Thank you for tuning in. A series of fast-moving fires tore through parts of the Turtle Mountains this weekend, burning around 2,000 acres and prompting a response from scores of firefighters region-wide. Lindsay Miller reports from Dunseith on how the firefighters worked to contain them.
1: On this International Firefighters Appreciation Day, Dunseith and its surrounding communities are showing extra gratitude for those who stepped up to protect their communities this weekend. More than 100 firefighters from more than a dozen crews came together Sunday to tackle two huge wildfires.
2: A minimum near 40 feet high. And wind-driven, it was just basically a wall of fire.
1: Dunseith Fire Chief Rick Gottbritt says of all the calls responded to over his career, this one ranks in the top three worst fires.
3: People trying to evacuate and there was cops at the end of the road.
1: He says they were dispatched a little after 1 p.m. for the first fire.
2: That's where we believe the first one started from, was their burn barrel where they had burned their garbage.
1: A few hours later, the call for a second fire came in.
2: That was basically about a mile south of where the first one was at, and it started by a housing complex.
1: Gottbritt says the cause of the second fire is unknown. They had them contained around 8 p.m., but soon had to go back out.
2: When I walked out of the fire station, I could see that it was coming out of the foothills, and so I, rounded up my crew, and we started getting all the county departments got dispatched again.
1: You can see how close the second fire got to these two homes. Crews fought to keep the flames away, as Gottbritt says residents had not been evacuated. There were no casualties, but a garage and a couple outdoor sheds were lost. Turtle Mountain tribal leadership and community members donated water and food for the effort. In Dunseith, I'm Lindsay Miller, reporting for your News Leader.
0: Crews from the Forest Service, BIA, and surrounding areas are continuing to monitor and extinguish any remaining hotspots. While conditions improved today, the public is reminded to monitor any changes to the fire index. Speaking of, we turn now to Kevin Lawrence. Kevin, tell us about that fire danger index.
4: You know what? It's a lot better today, relatively speaking, compared to yesterday. Every county in North Dakota was either in the very high or most in the extreme category. Not today. We don't have any in the extreme. We do have some very high counties in southeast North Dakota. But yesterday, we also had nearly a statewide red flag warning, which we don't have anywhere today. So conditions have improved, although we're beginning to get into that period where we certainly need more moisture. And I don't see a lot down the road. Definitely colder today by about 20 to 30 degrees. We have a few sprinkles. The humidity values have come up. That's why the fire danger index not as critical as it was yesterday with our canopy of clouds, cold conditions. It is windy, though, that northwest wind of 20 to 40 miles per hour. And the clouds will continue into the night here, and it's going to remain chilly. We are in the 40s right now. We're destined to the upper 20s for most areas late tonight. In fact, the next several nights, we're looking at lows below freezing.
0: Kevin, thank you. North Dakota school districts that want a four-day school week will now face new state requirements focused on student performance. Ariana Gonzalez is here to tell us more. Ari?
5: Atticus, some argue that a four-day school week allows students and teachers to be more productive and energized during the school day. 14 North Dakota school districts already run on four-day weeks, and another four, Kildare, Madoc, McCluskey, Goodrich, and Partial, have received approval to begin four-day weeks this fall.
6: Four-day school weeks are still up to local school boards in North Dakota, but new proposed rules raise the bar for districts that want to start or keep that schedule.
7: These proposed rules do not require schools that are happy on a five-day week to have to change, but really what they do is make sure that school districts are really thoughtful and intentional before going to a four-day school week.
6: Bachmeyer says the state will review four-day week applications and renewals based on objective measures tied to student outcomes. He says cost savings is no longer a factor because research shows districts usually don't actually save money. Some districts already on a four-day model say they're watching the changes closely, like Hazleton Moffitt Braddock, which uses a hybrid approach.
8: We used the four-day school week in the second half of the second semester. What that means, and then seven times we do quality time Fridays. So during the quality time Fridays, we still have our four-day school weeks, but the students and staff and parents have the opportunity during the quality time Fridays to come or not to come.
6: He says students usually come in with more energy for the second half of the year after the long winter. He adds that this model also helps reduce teacher and student burnout. Bachmeyer says districts that can maintain or improve performance on a four-day week could be renewed, but schools that see results slide could lose approval.
5: The North Dakota Department of Public Instruction has scheduled a public hearing on the proposed new rules at 9:30 in the morning on June 4th in the state capitol's Peace Garden Room. Back to you, Atticus.
0: Ari, thank you. A woman is now behind bars after she tried to outrun police in her car yesterday in Bismarck. Police and Burley County deputies received reports of 34-year-old Leslie Dogskin driving recklessly on I-94. When they tried stopping her in the Kohl's parking lot, she drove off. Officers chased her, and eventually she lost control of her vehicle at East Boulevard, where officers stopped her. Prosecutors are charging her with fleeing a peace officer, reckless endangerment, two counts of theft, a DUI, and driving under suspension. Today marks the 56th anniversary of the Kent State shootings, a tragic day in American history when Ohio National Guard troops opened fire on unarmed students during a Vietnam War protest. Four students were killed, nine others were wounded. All these years later, a Bismarck man who attended Kent State remembers the day like it was yesterday. Michael Anhalt has more in his story.
9: On May 4, 1970, amid national turmoil over the Vietnam War and President Nixon's invasion of Cambodia, Kent State University became the site of one of the most shocking moments in U.S. history. Students gathered to protest in the university's common area, and Ohio National Guard members were called in after days of escalating tensions. Then, in a burst of gunfire that came without a clear order or warning shot, everything changed. Mitch Vance was a graduate student and teacher at Kent State when the shootings happened.
10: That still has the bullet hole in it.
9: He has gone back to campus to visit and taken photos of where it all happened. He has also publicly spoken about the event.
10: I did not have the impression, as intimately involved as I was in campus life, that it was a hotbed of revolution.
9: Four students died.
10: There we go. This is the four dead: Allison Krauss, Jeffrey Miller, Sandy Shorter, William Schroeder. And these are the nine wounded.
9: Vance, who was off campus when it happened, says he was on the periphery of history. One he still can't fully grasp after 56 years. To him, the violence of the Vietnam War reached Ohio long before the shooting took place.
10: Those students, those four kids that died, they are casualties of that war. Just as much as if they had been shot in a rice paddy.
9: Vance doesn't want the tragic event to get lost in history. Memorials on the Kent State campus honor the victims, but Vance says many people aren't aware the shooting took place. And to him, with the current political and social climate, if people don't start acting more civil, history is on track to repeat itself.
10: Forget your political affiliations. Just consider common decency and respect for lives. And don't be a barbarian. I don't care what uniform you're wearing or who told you to do it.
9: This former teacher says all young people want is a chance to be heard. In Bismarck, I'm Michael Anhalt, reporting for your news leader.
0: Coming up, how one club is sharing good news with children in the community. Over to you, Kevin.
4: It'll take some time, but eventually we'll get back in the 60s for highs. That's normal here into early May. More next.
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0: Everyone, welcome back. Bit of a blast of cold to welcome you in on this Monday, Kevin.
4: Kind of feels like an Arctic chill, does it not? By May standards, that is for sure. But again, the clouds continue for today. Even a couple of showers as seen from our Williston Skywatch camera. But we've only at best been in the 40s for today. A little bit more sunshine later into the afternoon. Not much, though. But I've got some good news here for the entire month of May. We gain over an hour and a half, 70 minutes of daylight. Of course, some of that coming in the morning. Also coming into the evening as well. But again, we're adding more sunshine eventually, even with these cloudy days with later sunsets. Meanwhile, we've got temperatures here again in the 40s for most. It's chilly. We should be in the 60s. It's 44 in Minot, 50 degrees in Bismarck. It's the wind. Oh, look at the wind here. Again, still gusting to 40 miles per hour in the Western Star City, 37 in Minot and 37 mile per hour winds in Bismarck. The wind's going to continue here into the evening. But what about Cinco de Mayo, tomorrow, May 5th. Look at this. Yeah, we're going to talk about temps in the upper 20s early on around sunrise, but at best, only in the 40s. Once again, I know, kind of a chilly day here. However, the conditions improve longer term, which I'll discuss more a little bit later on.
0: All right. Thank you, Kevin.
4: Yeah.
0: For the past 6 years, Jody Kurzman has been bringing us good news from throughout our viewing area. So imagine her excitement to learn there is a good news club at a local elementary school. Of course, she had to check it out. Tonight, Jody shares what's happening at the Good News Club at Solheim Elementary.
15: Ames Hamrick is a proud member of the Good News Club. Ames joined in kindergarten. Now he's in second grade and still makes sure he's at the club meetings every 2 weeks.
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0: 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Kevin?
4: All right, Lake Minnegoshi, 39 degrees. The ice is gone, though. Warmer by the weekend. I know it's only Monday, but always nice talking about the weekend. More next.
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0: Today begins the Bismarck Cancer Center's Project Hope Week, where each day is represented by a color designated for a specific type of cancer. Each day, our outfits will match the color of the day to help bring attention to the cause. Today's color is teal, in recognition of gynecological cancer. The Bismarck Cancer Center encourages everyone to wear teal today to raise awareness of the disease. Here are a few facts. Early symptoms often include spotting, bloating, pelvic pressure, or itching. Doctors encourage you to get checked if you notice these symptoms for longer than 2 weeks. It can be prevented by getting the HPV vaccine and receiving regularly scheduled pap tests. A piece of Bismarck history is getting a facelift. The Provident Building will become the County Building, but one landmark on top won't be coming down. The weather beacon that's been signaling forecasts for generations. The beacon has been guiding residents for more than 70 years using color-coded lights to forecast conditions. Before modern apps, settings that forecast sometimes came down to interpretation.
22: A judgment call, because if the Weather Service forecast said 20% chance

0: touch of cool air coming into the area. Again, 20s for tonight. Skies mostly cloudy this evening. Back in the clouds for tomorrow. Mostly cloudy. Another raw day, that's for sure. The wind won't be as strong, but still northwest around 15 to 25 miles per hour. Clouds begin to thin out tomorrow night, setting the stage for an even colder overnight for Wednesday morning here, with temps in the low to mid 20s at that. Could be some pockets in the upper teens, but at least the wind won't be that strong. And then as we get into Wednesday afternoon, starting to see a little bit more of a recovery. 40s eastern North Dakota, 50s back through Montana into western North Dakota. I know, another freeze for Thursday morning, but afternoon temperatures here will be topping out in the 50s and 60s. Chances for rain showers mostly out of the first warm viewing area, but a sign of maybe a little bit of moisture popping up in eastern Montana. But for most of us, unfortunately, it's going to remain dry. The 7-day forecast here. Different story, though, for the central and southern plains. Look at the southeast states here. Lots of rain measured in inches. And good news for Colorado. The least amount of snowpack on record this past winter, and now we're going to see a bit of a moisture maker and what we call an upslope flow for the front range of the Rocky Mountains here. Eastern Colorado could see 1, 2, maybe 3 inches of moisture. It'd be nice if we could get into that. Not quite, though. We're going to be fairly dry, but an active jet stream, meaning windy days, but often dry days here. We're split between the battle of air masses, west versus east. That still means not much in the way of moisture for us, but Mother's Day weekend coming up. Highs mostly in the 60s.
1: Battle of the air masses. I like that.
0: That's right.
1: At least you get the good weather for Mother's Day.
0: That's right.
1: We'll be right back after this.
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8: Well, it's hard to believe, but it's been 10 years since Carson Wentz was drafted out of North Dakota State by the Philadelphia Eagles. This season, he enters year two with the Minnesota Vikings, with the battle for the starting quarterback spot on the line. And I sat down with Wentz this weekend to talk about how that impacts his approach to this season.
9: How different has this offseason felt, knowing that you've got the contract situation figured out and all that kind of thing?
10: Yeah.
9: I mean, has this offseason felt any different?
10: It's for sure different. You know, I think this is year 11 for me, so I've been on a team this time of year 9 of those years, but last year I wasn't, and so it was just kind of the long waiting game, and I did it a couple years prior, and I waited until November. And so it was weird last year, but also, like, I don't know what normal is anymore at this stage of my career and where I'm at. So it's nice to have some familiarity with not only a team, a system, but even for my family, schools and all sorts of things like that. But yeah.

0: It's nice to kind of have this kind of building that the team gets that I didn't have, and so to kind of build this thing from day one with the team that we just started 2 weeks ago. It's fun to get to know the guys in a different way, where it's not as high stress and it's not a performance every Sunday and just cram for the test, so to speak. We have some time to actually get to know them, go on the golf course, do some things outside of the building now, have a little more time. So it's nice to build those relationships this time of year.
1: What were your initial thoughts when you hear, like, hey, the Vikings are looking at other options, and, yep, and just how does that shift your focus, or how does that impact the way you approach a season?
0: It's a different dynamic, obviously, in the room with a couple other guys, and having Kyler now in the mix. It's fun to compete. It's fun to get to know guys in a different way, and I think just the competition and the environment will make everybody better.
1: Do you approach the season any differently?
0: I don't. At this point, it's year 11. I mean, I have my routines. I have my disciplines. I have kind of the way I go about my things, and now I'm, you know, one of the oldest guys on the team and kind of been around the block. My hope is that I can be a mentor in some capacity and kind of help it be a friendly and competitive competition, but in a healthy way, and kind of show what that looks like and show how to kind of handle it in a professional manner. And at the end of the day, we all should want the same thing, and that's the Vikings to win, you know. And so I will approach it all the same, no matter what it looks like, and I'll be ready however it goes.
1: You can watch our full conversation with Carson on our website or on KFYR Plus right now. A couple of coaching changes today. U Mary announced the head softball coach, Amy Schmeckpepper, will not return next season. She coached the Marauders for four seasons and compiled a record of 39-161. On the wrestling mat, Rick Ripplinger was named the Bismarck State College women's wrestling head coach today, going into the program's second season. Ripplinger has coached at Legacy High since 2022, and he led the team to its first state title this past season. And that's it for sports. We'll be right back.
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1: Awesome interview with Carson Wentz, yeah, there from Luke. 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
6: 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A little bit of the chilly side, but it's going to get better longer term. Mother's Day weekend. It's a weekend affair, after all, for Mother's Day, as it should be.
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15: Fox News, I'm Tom Rigotti. The head of U.S. Central Command, General Brad Cooper, calls the U.S. effort to escort ships through the Strait of Hormuz essential to regional security and the global economy. Fox's Jennifer Griffin reports.
16: The conflict entered a new phase today with the U.S. military beginning a new operation to break Iran's attempted blockade of the strait, opening a safe passage lane near Oman while still enforcing a blockade of any tankers and ships leaving Iran's ports.
15: Gunfire on the National Mall in Washington today. Fox's Mike Emanuel has details.
17: Secret Service says a plainclothes officer spotted someone around 3:30 this afternoon with a weapon not far from the White House. The suspect fired his weapon after being confronted by officers. A juvenile bystander was hit by a bullet. A uniformed Secret Service officer shot the suspect near the Washington Monument.
15: The White House was briefly locked down. 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
22: Hello, Dakota Territory. I'm Trent Luce. Welcome to the journey we call Dakota Trails and Tales. Jump on in the Luce Tales Food Link Chuck Wagon. Then and only then, we will tool the region, the country, the globe. We will look at the news stories of the day. But at the end of the journey, like every other day in Journey, it is going to be up to you by yourself to determine how and if this information might actually affect us living in a little piece of heaven. The national average of gasoline today, that would be May the 4th, 2026, is $4.46 a gallon. The average price in California is $6.11 a gallon. Not really here to talk about gas prices, but I did just see a post that was talking about the last tanker that was en route to California from this. Somebody explain this to me. It's big news that the last tanker who cleared the Straits of Hormuz is going to arrive in Los Angeles. We have been exporting. We're the number one exporter of oil in the world for the last 5 years. Why is it a catastrophe that the last oil tanker is coming from? I understand. When you cut down the world supply, you're going to decrease the amount of availability, and the price is going to go up. But there is nothing about that. When you are a self-sufficient nation in energy, while you may pay more, it's not like it's going to disappear. And here's what I'm most perplexed about, and this actually ties into my Gerald Goldrick story. I'm most perplexed that people are sitting here on May the 4th, 2026, and saying, oh my goodness, look what I just paid for gasoline. I don't even know how many people have sent me pictures in the last 3 days, including my daughter, of what they paid to fill their tank. Oh, look at this. Gas is $5. Yeah. Mm-hmm. And who's not surprised? I'm not surprised. We've been talking about this coming. We've been talking about this supply chain disruption. Hey, I got bad news. If you think that it's bad that the gasoline is high, wait until every other aspect of what you need to buy. And there are people now talking about it. I was thinking about this last night. I had some good chore time yesterday, so I got to thinking about stuff. There are people talking about, oh my goodness, did you see what silver options? There are people buying silver options for $1,000 an ounce in December. Well, if you're sitting there with, I don't know, whatever, let's just say a round number, $10,000 worth of silver today, and it's going to be worth $10,000. So you divide that by the number of ounces, what is it, 85 today? So it's going to increase tenfold by December. Is that right? Yeah, 10. Yeah, 100 to, let's say roughly 100 to 10 to 1,000. It's 100-fold. So your $10,000 worth of silver is going to be worth $100,000 in December. Man, that's fantastic. Except, have you given some thought to this very clearly? What's it going to cost to buy something? If that disinflated value, what's it going to cost? And who's really talking about why this is happening? This is where I come back to what I've got a lot of people asking me, what I know. I'm trying to get as much information as possible. Nicole Eggerberg has been absolutely fantastic in her post and what she's been talking about. And I'm just going to say, for all of you that are surprised that Gerald Goldrick got arrested on Friday after he has been a true patriot, after he's been doing a dutiful citizenship job by standing up for freedom, by making sure that all people are reminded that their constitutional rights are up to them to follow. You either use them or you lose them. Who is surprised? Only the people that are surprised that gas is $5 a gallon are also surprised that someone like Gerald Goldrick has been arrested. For those that don't know, Gerald lives in Williams County. I believe his address is Tioga, you know, the general area. I've been
0: proud to say that I'm a friend. I'll stand by Gerald Goldrick at any time, anywhere. There are many reports about exactly what went down. I know what was presented in court today is that there was a vac truck that was on his property. I know that the vac truck was a subcontracting vac truck, did not get permission. Apparently, they are supposed to get permission. Two people driving this vac truck got stuck. Well, two people in the truck. I assume one was driving. They report, the court documents indicate, that Gerald confronted them. I can see that happening. I would do the same thing if somebody was on my property, got stuck in a place they weren't supposed to be, particularly when they were supposed to ask for permission. They did not. And that he left and then came back and was holding a rifle pointing at the people. That is what was presented in court. The initial reports were that there was a firearm on the dash, that he left, that he was at the fertilizer plant. I don't know any of that. What I know was what was presented today at court, and I have a copy of the court proceedings, not proceedings, the court docket that was presented today in Williston at 3 o'clock Mountain Time. At this moment, Gerald is out on bond. He has an arraignment. I believe it's June 3rd. But there's a couple of things. I'm not jumping to any conclusions at this point in time. I could put on a hat and come up with three or four justifications why Gerald Goldrick would be targeted. But that isn't going to serve anybody any good at all right now. What is going to serve people good is knowing the facts and not being surprised that someone that's as vocal for freedom could be targeted. Gerald has an easement for a vac truck. I'm assuming somebody's going to have to explain this to me, but I'm pretty sure that a vac truck would be used to suck up water, brine water that's used in the fracking process and used to haul that. It doesn't matter. The truck is used for something in the oil field, and there's an easement that is signed by somebody to say, yes, you can use this area. Well, they didn't use that area. They somehow think they have access to anything. And I have been attempting to shout at the top of my lungs to all people who sign an easement, whether that easement be for the mailman to drive on your grass, whether that easement be for a natural gas pipeline, a petroleum crude oil pipeline, a wind turbine, a solar deal, an AI data center, a CO2 pipeline, transmission line, anything that you agree to give people access to is likening the camel sticking the nose under the tent. Because the next thing that you're not going to see coming is the same exact thing as what the oil prices leading to higher gas prices have been. They don't want you to own land. You will own nothing and be happy. Until that's achieved, okay, just tune me out if you think that this is just going too far. This is the modus operandi. I'm in a meeting on Thursday night in Lyons, Nebraska, and I hear somebody who I consider a friend and very on top of things. I hear somebody say, well, at least we beat that Buffalo Commons thing. No, we didn't. No, we did not. This is what is playing out. Look in Montana. The APR Montana is buying contiguous property left and right in north central Montana, and they plan to just keep buying. The Bureau of Land Management, led by Doug Burgum, told him in the last month, no, it was January, excuse me, in January, that you cannot have access to BLM land with a grazing permit because you are not using these buffaloes' livestock, you're just using them for recreational property. I've read the Taylor Grazing Act of 1934. Nowhere in there does it say that you have to use these grazing animals for food. Nowhere. That particular decision is up for appeal. What do you think is going to happen? They're going to beat the appeal because I've read the Taylor Grazing Act. It doesn't say that. You know what the Taylor Grazing Act does say? It says that in order to receive a grazing permit, you need to be a citizen or on a path of citizenship. This APR is a nonprofit East Coast 501. I think it's a 501c3. Doesn't matter what it is, what its structure is. It's a nonprofit organization. Nowhere in there does a nonprofit organization comply with a path of citizenship or being a citizen. They will win this appeal. I'm telling you now. This is the Bureau of Land Management pretending to do something that's beneficial for these ranchers that are being smothered to death in Montana. And I can find you an example of this in every state. So when I come back to Gerald is standing up for people, educating people about their rights, letting them know that the Constitution is here, and trying to wake people up before your back is against the wall. Hopefully, all of us will take this example, look at it and say, they can go after Gerald. Am I going to be next? So then what do? Cower and hide under your desk? Or you stand out front and say, we stand united against the tyranny of today? Dakota, I'll tell you where I'm at. I don't need to tell you where I'm at. I'm not under the desk. Stand with me. Stand with Gerald in front. Dakota Trails and Tales. We'll be back with more after this.
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24: The different color noises, white noise, brown noise, pink noise. Brown noise is deeper, has lower frequencies, it's got more bass, minimalizes that higher frequency. Mm-hmm. And I didn't really know this, but apparently you can liken some of these to sounds in nature. And apparently brown noise is more akin to like a river rapid or a heavy rainfall or thunder.
25: Because there's also white noise and pink noise, you think brown noise is just named after the color brown. Wrong. There was a scientist named Robert Brown from Scotland.
24: White noise is used, aside from just sleeping, a lot of times with like noise-canceling headphones and stuff, masking other sounds.
25: Pink noise is a little different. It's kind of like the compromise between white noise and brown noise.
24: As far as which one is best for sleep, there have been some very middling studies over the years. But at Oxford in 2017, they said that they fell asleep 40% faster listening to white noise, but their overall sleep was about the same.
25: Okay.
24: There was a study in 2017 from Northwestern concern of 13 older adults, and they said pink noise provided deeper sleep overall and improved ability to recall words.
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22: 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It's like romantic in some ways. 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And of course, there is no better product for your cows than these chelated minerals are the Chelix tubs that you can get from Chelix, the new tub manufacturer in Dickinson. 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So I want to go back, and I thought that I should add, because people are probably wondering, what exactly did they charge Gerald Goldrick with? Two counts of terrorizing with a dangerous weapon, an adult victim, two counts of that. Statute is 12-4-17-04. 12-1-12-04. Both Class C felonies. I've looked that up in the North Dakota Century Code. This is a terrorizing charge, Class C felony. A person commits this crime by threatening to commit a violent crime or a dangerous act, or by falsely informing another of a dangerous situation with intent to cause fear for safety, public evacuation, or serious disruption with a reckless disregard for such risk. Penalty of a conviction in a Class C felony carries a maximum penalty of 5 years in prison with a $10,000 fine. And that would be for each count charged. Intent, it applies if a person acts with the intent to cause fear for safety or in reckless disregard of the risk causing terror or disruption. There's a lot to be conflicted about on this particular thing. I'm not here to try the case. I'm here to... I've had several conversations today about what actually happened. And my intent now is not to explain what happened. I think that the court proceedings have played out. They've started. The arraignment is June 3rd. There's a pretrial in August with the current date of the trial set for September the 8th. This terrorizing charge
0: troubles me. How do you assess the intent of causing fear? We have a Second Amendment. We have a First Amendment. Quite frankly, Gerald's in this position because of the First Amendment, to be honest. But the Second Amendment is the right to bear arms. What does bear mean? What does that mean? If somebody is threatening you, if somebody is not listening to you, where's the threshold? And we don't know, at this moment, I don't know exactly what took place. What I do know is that no trigger was pulled. What's that mean? And supposedly, the evidence supplied said that there were pictures or video being taken. So those will surface, right? Just wanted to clear the air on everything that I know so that we don't have stories going 12 different directions. A to Z, without the use of GPS technology, the journey. Here's the thing. Don't just chalk this up and say, oh, gas will never be $10 a gallon. Without the use of GPS technology, the journey, Dakota Trails Tales. See you tomorrow.
7: Here is your AccuWeather forecast for tonight. Mainly cloudy, chilly, low 30. Tomorrow, breezy with clouds and sunshine, a high 49. Tuesday night, clouds, low 27. On Wednesday, cloudy and breezy with a high 55. Thursday, partial sunshine, high 65. And Friday, sun and clouds, breezy with a high 68. Download the AccuWeather app today with your AccuWeather forecast. I'm Andy Robb.
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30: A shaky ceasefire is holding. I'm Lisa Lacerra, Fox News. Even after Iran fired on 2 U.S. ships and targeted the UAE with missiles, bombs, and fast boats.
31: CENTCOM Commander Admiral Brad Cooper said the U.S. military defended 2 U.S. commercial vessels as they crossed through the Strait of Hormuz from incoming Iranian cruise missiles and drones. Apache gunship helicopters blew up 6 Iranian fast boats, threatening those ships. The conflict entered a new phase today with the U.S. military beginning a new operation to break Iran's attempted blockade of the strait, opening a safe passage lane near Oman, while still enforcing a blockade of any tankers and ships leaving Iran's ports. The clock is ticking on Iranian oil storage as crude piles up on tankers and at export hubs like Iran's Karg Island.
30: Fox's Jennifer Griffin. There's been little progress in negotiations with Iran, calling for the U.S. ending its blockade, withdrawing forces from the region, and ceasing of hostilities, including Israel's operations in Lebanon. The U.S. Supreme Court is allowing its recent ruling in the Louisiana gerrymandering case to take effect ahead of schedule as Republicans in that state pursue new congressional maps. A federal judge apologizes to Cole Allen, the man accused of attempting to assassinate President Trump at the White House Correspondents' Dinner.
32: Magistrate Judge Zia Faruqi told Allen he would get him the Bible that he's been requesting. Faruqi acknowledged it is a high-profile case, but maintains Allen should not be in solitary confinement.
30: Fox's Mike Emanuel in Washington. Allen was initially put into solitary confinement because he was on suicide watch. The Secret Service says an officer shot and wounded a man who opened fire on them this afternoon near the Washington Monument. The Secret Service says a child was also wounded and taken to the hospital. America's listening to Fox News.
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